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1: From ABC News, I'm Stephanie Officer. Pope Leo speaking out about artificial intelligence, ABC's Tom Sufi Burridge.
2: A warning to us all about some of the disruptive effects of AI. The Pope making his declaration at the Vatican this morning in his first papal encyclical, a type of open letter. Leo setting out his desire to protect human dignity and guard against fake info and explicit content in an age when technology threatens to replace so many jobs and other roles in society. Pope Leo writing, quote, "We are truly experiencing an eclipse of the sense of what it means to be human," and warning of, quote, "the unbridled promotion and implementation of technology at the expense of human dignity."
1: Southern California officials are still urgently trying to stop an overheated, pressured, and bulging tank filled with a toxic chemical from exploding in Orange County. ABC's Alex Stone in Los Angeles.
3: I'm scared because I don't know what's going
4: to
3: happen.
4: More than 50,000 residents evacuated. Even short-term exposure to the highly volatile chemical inside methylmethylcrylate could cause skin and eye irritation and breathing problems. The tank located near major attractions, including Angel Stadium. Los Angeles Angels played their game there last night despite the ongoing scare.
1: Nine bald eagles have been found poisoned near a landfill in New Jersey in recent weeks. One of them has died.
5: State and federal wildlife officials think the bald eagles fed on the carcasses of farm animals that were euthanized and left uncovered at the Warren County landfill. Six of the eight eagles have been released back into the wild after being cared for by the nonprofit Raptor Trust. All were sick enough that people were able to pick them up, which eagles will never let you do. State environmental officials are working with the people at the landfill to make sure animal carcasses are covered up so wildlife won't feed on them. Wayne Cabot, ABC News.
1: The newest Star Wars film in 7 years drew in $82 million this weekend. By the end of the holiday, Star Wars, The Mandalorian, and Grogu is expected to have earned $165 million globally. You're listening to ABC News.
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1: Two people remain hospitalized following a hazmat situation in New Mexico.
8: The initial call was about a tragic but routine overdose.
9: It looks like we have three patients. Two of them may not be breathing.
8: First responders themselves started feeling sick, and 25 people would eventually be hospitalized after exposure to an unknown substance. Now, says New Mexico State Police Chief Matt Broom,
10: within the home, an on-scene DEA laboratory analysis has confirmed the presence of fentanyl, methamphetamine, and parafluorofentanyl.
8: Three people in the home died. Another is still hospitalized, as is a first responder. Jim Ryan, ABC News.
1: It took just 3 minutes for the New York City resident World Cup ticket lottery to reach its 50,000 registration limit. Winners can snag $50 World Cup tickets. The website reopens again tomorrow. A rare opportunity has opened for Muppet fans. A workshop founded by Jim Henson in Queens, New York, has opened its doors to public tours. Creative supervisor Jason Weber.
11: We've never been open to the public, basically. We're a private organization. We were initially created just for the production purposes of the Jim Henson Company.
1: The $150 tour features puppet builders, a demonstration, and a chance to take pictures with characters from Fraggle Rock, The Muppet Show, and Sesame Street. Disney is the parent company of The Muppets and ABC News. I'm Stephanie Officer, ABC News.
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1: Lows level off around 58 tonight under clear skies. Winds out of the south, 8 to 15 miles per hour. Mainly clear skies tomorrow. Daytime highs approaching 88. Partly cloudy tomorrow night. Slight chance of thunderstorms, 60. Temps above average Wednesday and Thursday with highs in the upper 70s. Chance for storms Wednesday. I'm meteorologist Jennifer Wojcicki on 95.3 WBEV. Powered by Daily Dodge. Currently, it's 80 degrees.
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1: ABC News, I'm Stephanie Officer. There are expanding restrictions on travelers entering the U.S. because of Africa's growing Ebola outbreak. ABC News medical correspondent Dr. Darian Sutton.
2: When we talk about air travel and the restrictions that are in place, right now the CDC has said all non-U.S. citizens are effectively barred if you travel to these key areas of concern.
1: Parts of Mississippi on a serious weather watch tonight. ABC meteorologist Jeff Smith.
3: We're targeting areas from southern Louisiana all the way up to eastern parts of Tennessee with a flood watch in effect. This includes Hattiesburg, Mississippi, which at this hour is under a flash flood emergency, a particularly dangerous situation there with multiple rounds of showers and thunderstorms kind of moving over the same locations.
1: Officials say someone who suddenly started running through the crowd was to blame for starting a South Carolina stampede that injured at least 19 people early Sunday at their annual Black Pearl Cultural Heritage and Bike Festival. This is

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chance of thunderstorms, 60. Temps above average, Wednesday and Thursday, with highs in the upper 70s. Chance for storms, Wednesday. I'm meteorologist Jennifer Wojcicki on 95.3 WBEV, powered by Daily Dodge. Right now, it's 79 degrees.

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1: This week's Fox Brothers Piggly Wiggly High School Athlete of the Week is Bradley Wendor from Beaver Dam. The senior competes on the Golden Beavers baseball team. His favorite moment from his athletic career was the playoff run his junior year, specifically beating Slinger to advance to the sectional finals. After graduation, he plans to attend UW La Crosse to study finance. Congratulations to Bradley Wendor from Beaver Dam. He's this week's Fox Brothers Piggly Wiggly High School Athlete of the Week.
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1: From ABC News, I'm Stephanie Officer. There are now expanding restrictions on travelers entering the U.S. due to Africa's growing Ebola outbreak. ER physician and ABC News medical correspondent Dr. Darian Sutton.
2: The contagiousness of Ebola really comes into direct when you come into direct contact with the bodily fluids of someone who is infected, and people are typically only contagious when they are symptomatic. Now, here's the problem. This is affecting communities that are in dire need. They're already facing a crisis in not only limitations in healthcare, but also access and preventative equipment, and that is what's leading to the speed of the spread in Ebola in Africa right now.
1: A sigh of relief in Southern California for the workers trying to contain that overheated, bulging tank filled with a toxic chemical just outside Los Angeles. The risk of a catastrophe known as Oblevio, which stands for boiling liquid expanding vapor explosion, is now over. Orange County Fire Authority's interim chief, TJ McGovern, today.
3: The biggest catastrophic worst case scenario to the public and the first responders was the threat of Oblevio. And I'm happy to share that threat has been eliminated. That's a huge step in the right direction.
1: While the temperature is dropping inside the storage tank at GKN Aerospace, there is still some risk of an explosion or leak. Now, if that did happen, it would be significantly smaller than the initial worst-case scenario. So the evacuation order remains in place for tens of thousands of residents of Garden Grove.

0: Beware of the vacation budget buster, warns Christian Klein, editor-in-chief of foodfamilytravel.com. Klein suggests calculating what a hotel stay far from your desired locale actually adds up to be.
1: Pay attention to where you're booking. If you're staying outside of a city because you think you got a really great deal in a hotel room, but you want to commute to the city, you're going to spend hundreds of dollars in transportation costs if you're taking Uber, Lyft, or taxi. So beware of all of those things.
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0: In New Jersey, 9 bald eagles were found poisoned near a landfill.
7: State and federal wildlife officials think the bald eagles fed on the carcasses of farm animals that were euthanized and left uncovered at the Warren County landfill. 6 of the 8 eagles have been released back into the wild after being cared for by the nonprofit Raptor Trust. All were sick enough that people were able to pick them up, which eagles will never let you do. State environmental officials are working with the people at the landfill to make sure animal carcasses are covered up so wildlife won't feed on them. Wayne Cabot, ABC News.
0: Mexico's president says she has no issue with her country hosting Iran's World Cup team, whose training base was moved from the U.S. The Iranian team will still play matches in this country. In his eagerly awaited first encyclical, Pope Leo is calling for robust regulation of artificial intelligence.
8: Nuclear disarmament remains a service to peace and the dignity of the human family. In a similar sense, artificial intelligence now demands to be disarmed.
0: Now, in his text, Pope Leo called for more regulations, pointing to the concentration of power and data in the hands of so few people in the private sector. Ferrari is going electric. The luxury sports car maker has unveiled the Luce, a four-door EV crossover featuring a 1,050-horsepower engine, disappearing taillights, and swiveling infotainment screens. Starting price, $640,000. I'm Stephanie Officer A.
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10: Clear skies tonight with a low of 58. Winds out of the south, 8 to 15 miles per hour. High of 88 tomorrow. Lows level off around 60 tomorrow night, slight chance for storms. Upper 70s Wednesday with a slight chance of thunderstorms. Mid-70s, bright sunshine expected Thursday. I'm meteorologist Jennifer Wojcicki on 95.3 WBEV, powered by Daily Dodge. Right now, it's 79 degrees.
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1: ABC News, I'm Stephanie Officer. Pope Leo speaking on artificial intelligence, ABC's Tom Sufi-Burridge.
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13: Clear skies tonight with a low of 58. Winds out of the south, 8 to 15 miles per hour. High of 88 tomorrow. Lows of aloft around 60 tomorrow night, slight chance for storms. Upper 70s Wednesday with a slight chance of thunderstorms. Mid 70s, bright sunshine expected Thursday. I'm meteorologist Jennifer Wojcicki on 95.3 WBEV, powered by Daily Dodge. Right now, it's 79 degrees.
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1: From ABC News, I'm Stephanie Officer. More good news out of Southern California tonight, now that officials say the risk of a catastrophic explosion known as a BLEVE, which stands for Boiling Liquid Expanding Vapor Explosion, is over. Some of the 50,000 evacuated residents can return home. Garden Grove Police Chief Amir El Farah.
2: We will be maintaining a high visibility and uniform presence in your neighborhoods for your safety. For those that remain impacted, I know this may be frustrating. That number is approximately 16,000 of you.
1: That storage tank at GKN Aerospace is still at risk of an explosion or leak, but the range of impact is significantly lower. The holiday weekend was a washout for many Americans. ABC's Gio Benitez.
3: Torrential rain around New York City saturating the ground, taking down trees onto cars and homes. In Tennessee, school officials in Williamson County are defending their decision to continue graduation ceremonies Thursday despite this deluge. Nearly 30 Boy Scouts from Northern Virginia on a canoe trip took refuge on a riverbank after some of them capsized. First responders got them and their parents out of the swollen river.
1: Two major announcements from the Vatican today, one on a modern issue, the other a long overdue apology. ABC's Tom Sufi-Burridge.
4: Pope Leo warning world leaders to install safeguards for some of AI technology's most disruptive effects.
5: I hear very troubling accounts of algorithms that can block access to healthcare, employment, and security on the basis of data tainted by prejudice and injustice.
6: Pope Leo also making an historic apology today for the role the Holy See played in legitimizing slavery and for having failed to condemn it for centuries.
1: Tampa Bay Rays shortstop Wander Franco was declared criminally responsible for sexually and psychologically abusing a minor, but a Dominican judge ruled today he will not serve time for it. You're listening to ABC News.
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1: Mysterious black dust is blanketing an Oklahoma town.
9: On nearly every outdoor surface in the town north of Oklahoma City, the black powder is unavoidable.
10: We've gone to pick up our granddaughter from school, and she looks like she's come out of a coal mine playing on the playground.
9: Travis Kirby used to work at the Continental Carbon Company just south of town and says the soot is coming from there. The company paid $10.5 million in 2009 to settle a lawsuit related to the problem. This time, city officials and state regulators say they found no evidence of a link between Continental Carbon and the black dust in Ponca City. Jim Ryan, ABC News.
1: A terrifying close call over Austria.
11: The plane collides with the canopy of a paraglider, sending her plunging to the ground. The woman, named Sabrina, scrambles to pull her secondary parachute. It deploys, but it's terribly twisted, sending her spinning out of control. Then it fully inflates, Sabrina regaining control. The mangled primary chute trailing behind high above the Austrian Alps.
1: ABC's Will Reeve. Police say the pilot did not see Sabrina until it was too late. Spain is reporting a positive hantavirus case, saying the patient was a passenger on the cruise ship where the outbreak started. The patient is now under observation by the Spanish government. Rangers in New York State came to the rescue of a man who got stuck in a cave crevice for 6 hours last week. A rock drill had to be used to remove parts of the surrounding stone. Stephanie Officer, ABC.
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13: Clear skies tonight with a low of 58. Winds out of the south, 8 to 15 miles per hour. High of 88 tomorrow. Lows of a low of around 60 tomorrow night, slight chance for storms. Upper 70s Wednesday with a slight chance of thunderstorms. Mid 70s, bright sunshine expected Thursday. I'm meteorologist Jennifer Wojcicki on 95.3 WBEV, powered by Daily Dodge. Right now, it's 77 degrees.

of last night's All-Star Request Show. That's right, it's the rerun show. I'm Jeff Hall, taking it till midnight with all the great songs that we played last night between 6 and 9 o'clock. We got time for all of them for in the next 3 hours, so pull up a chair and stay with us. The music is going to be all over the map. I will say that. We had a great audience last night. Way too many names to drop. So we'll just get into the music. If you were listening last night and you got your song played, you'll hear it again in the course of the night. Up next, Monkees, Door into Summer, Sweet, Fox on the Run, and The Cure, Just Like Heaven. You bet. We're all over the map on the All-Star Request Show, and the songs are so good, we play them twice on Monday night at 95.3 WBEV.

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1977, title cut to The Grand Illusion. Got a request for them last night on the All-Star Request Show. And then the oldies started flowing. Man, oh man, once that floodgate opened up, we start out with Happy Together by the Turtles, sending it out to a couple who they call themselves. Their radio handle is The Turtles, Mr. and Mrs. Turtle, from Columbus. And also Wooden Heart by Elvis.

0: Wooden Heart, that's Elvis Presley from 1960. We got a request for that one on the request show last night. We're rerunning them all tonight from now until midnight on this Memorial Day holiday. Jeff Hall in studio, 9 to 5, Dolly Parton coming up, Dreaming by Johnny Burnett. But first, let's get the news update from ABC. 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
1: ABC News, I'm Stephanie Officer. Good news out of Southern California tonight. The risk of a catastrophic explosion or boiling liquid expanding vapor explosion is now over. Officials are letting some of the 50,000 evacuees return home. 16,000 are still just too close to the impact zone. Garden Grove Police Chief Amir El Farah.
2: Please understand that we are doing this for your safety. And we will continue to work diligently so yet you will be able to return home hopefully soon.
1: The drought-stricken South has been hit with heavy rains. ABC meteorologist Jeff Smith.
3: Elevated level 2 out of 4 flash flood risk. Southeastern Louisiana, including New Orleans, all the way up to parts of Alabama. And a good chunk of Texas, San Antonio, Austin, all the way up to Lubbock. Of course, much of the South has been suffering from a drought, but this is too much rain too quickly in a lot of these areas.
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4: Clear skies tonight with a low of 58. Winds out of the south, 8 to 15 miles per hour. High of 88 tomorrow. Lows level off around 60 tomorrow night. Slight chance for storms. Upper 70s Wednesday with a slight chance of thunderstorms. Mid 70s, bright sunshine expected Thursday. I'm meteorologist Jennifer Wojcicki on 95.3 WBEV, powered by Daily Dodge. Currently, it's 73 degrees.

Another song from 1960 getting a spin by request last night on the All Star Request Show, and people are, having a long weekend, holiday weekend. Of course, don't forget the reason for the season. 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Volcano, Jimmy Buffett, and it's 5 o'clock somewhere, Alan Jackson and Jimmy Buffett on the replay of the All-Star Request Show at 95.3 WBV.

0: What time zone am I on? What country am I in?
1: It doesn't matter. It's 5 o'clock somewhere.
0: It's always on 5 in Margaritaville, come to think of it.
1: Yeah, I heard that.
0: You've been there, haven't you?
1: Yes, sir.
0: I've seen your boat.

from East Friesland, not to be confused with Friesland. A couple of laid-back tunes, Volcano by Jimmy Buffett, and then joined by Alan Jackson. It's 5 o'clock somewhere. And more oldies out of the chute when we come back. Love and Spoonful with Summer in the City. And from that same year, 1966,

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1: From ABC News, I'm Stephanie Officer. Deal or no deal, it's not clear as President Trump offers another take on negotiations with Iran. ABC's Ian Pannell.
2: The president repeatedly talking up a deal with Iran, but after weeks of war, an agreement between the U.S. and Iran appears as elusive as ever.
3: They're never going to have a nuclear weapon, and they know that. They know that.
2: But Iran again contradicting U.S. claims, saying many of the issues have been dealt with, but a signed agreement isn't imminent. And crucially, it's not discussing its nuclear program.
1: Heavy rain leading to flooding in many places put a damper on the holiday. There were even a few rescues this Memorial Day weekend. ABC's Gio Benitez.
4: Those record-breaking numbers of holiday travelers are making the long trip home after a weekend that for many was a washout from the rain-soaked Jersey Shore to the swamped drivers on Interstate 65 south of Birmingham. North of Corpus Christi, a flash flood emergency.
5: Give me the baby.
4: First responders racing.

0: racing to pluck a baby from a car that drove into floodwaters in Beeville, Texas.
1: I got the baby out.
0: Using their jacket to cover the child, everyone is okay.
2: New Jersey Governor Mikey Sherrill was denied entry today to Delaney Hall, the ICE detention facility in Newark. It's the scene of ongoing protests and a hunger strike. Many relatives scheduled to see their loved ones there today reportedly were also denied. Democratic New Jersey Congressman Rob Menendez Jr. at Delaney Hall earlier.
3: The reason they want to make this as hard as possible, they won't let the governor in, is because they don't want us to tell the stories of what's happening inside. Because when we tell the stories, everyone in New Jersey and people across the country realize this is not who we are as a country, but a reflection of who we are in this moment under the Trump administration.
2: The New York Knicks punched their tickets to the NBA Finals, beating the Cleveland Cavaliers badly on their home court, 130-93, making the Knicks the Eastern Conference champion. It's their first trip to the finals since 1999. You're listening to ABC News.
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2: Uber and Lyft drivers in Massachusetts have formed the first rideshare worker union in the country.
6: This is a historic day for the state, for the country. We have Lyft and Uber drivers being able to unionize. That means better pay, better wages for them, for their families. So it's a really good thing.
2: That is Governor Maura Healey. She also added that, quote, people are dealing with the cost of everything going up, and it's important that these workers, like other workers, get paid what they deserve, and that's what this is about. In a statement, Lyft says it's committed to engaging in good faith because, quote, Lyft does well when drivers do well. A heat wave in Europe is sending French Open fans to the sprinklers. Norway's Casper Ruud said he felt like a zombie during his set. For years, officials have focused on cleaning up the Hudson River, considered one of the largest Superfund sites in the country, thanks to two GE plants that dumped forever chemicals into the water. But New York State health officials are changing the current situation.
7: Just this year, after 5 decades, they said that everyone is allowed to eat some fish from the river. There are some pretty strict guidelines based on those remediation efforts. For example, me, as a relatively healthy young man, I can eat 4 servings of fish a year.
2: That's ABC's Peter Haralambos. Brazil's government has committed $617 million to foster investment in the Amazon. Money will support sustainable tourism, improving infrastructure, and expanding economic activity based on natural resources. I'm Stephanie Officer, ABC News.
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1: Clear skies tonight with a low of 58. Winds out of the south, 8 to 15 miles per hour. High of 88 tomorrow. Lows level off around 60 tomorrow night. Slight chance for storms. Upper 70s Wednesday with a slight chance of thunderstorms. Mid 70s, bright sunshine expected Thursday. I'm meteorologist Jennifer Vujicic on 95.3 WBEV, powered by Daily Dodge. Right now, 71.
2: And welcome into hour number two of the All-Star Request Show replay. It's a show that's on Sunday nights from 6 until 9 o'clock. It's a playlist made by the community for the community. We have a cell phone that we only give the number out during the show. We don't post it on social media. So if you know the number, you know it. If you don't know the number, you have to listen to the show to get it. And lots of people do. We've been on the air for, we're in our seventh year. We've been on for 6 years. Yeah, right. So last night we played Green Day, Boulevard of Broken Dreams. Sent that one all the way to Tennessee on DailyDodge.com. Rockwell with Somebody's Watching Me. And we'll start this set with Freddie Mercury and Queen, and We Are the Champions on this Memorial Day Monday night at 95.3 WBEV.

0: 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When we come back, Kansas, Carry On My Wayward Son, and Do Ya from ELO. 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
1: This week's Fox Brothers Piggly Wiggly High School Athlete of the Week is Bradley Wendorf from Beaver Dam. The senior competes on the Golden Beavers baseball team. His favorite moment from his athletic career was the playoff run his junior year, specifically beating Slinger to advance to the sectional finals. After graduation, he plans to attend UW La Crosse to study finance. Congratulations to Bradley Wendorf from Beaver Dam. He's this week's Fox Brothers Piggly Wiggly High School Athlete of the Week.

0: Ooh, yeah, I love the way that one ends. Just turn the tape machine off and let her drop to zero. That is Alice Cooper. School's Out from 1972. Yep, it's almost that season. We got a request for that one on the All-Star Request Show last night. All the songs that we're playing from now until midnight were requested last night by the community for the community, as Charlie Dern so eloquently put it. We'll take a pause, get the news update from ABC. When we come back, another round of oldies. We got more Elvis and Gary Lewis and the Playboys from the 60s. Don't go anywhere. Let's get this news update from ABC.
1: ABC News, I'm Stephanie Officer. What will it take to get a deal to end the war with Iran? ABC's Ian Pannell tells us what would be on the wish list.
2: A senior U.S. official telling ABC News a potential interim agreement would see the reopening of the Strait of Hormuz, a lifting of the U.S. blockade, and a commitment from the Iranians to negotiate the removal of their stockpile of highly enriched uranium.
1: Police say the body of missing Northern Kentucky University student Murray Faust was found nearly a month after the 22-year-old was reported missing. Faust was last seen alive April 27th in the Latonia neighborhood of Covington. That's about 9 miles south of Cincinnati. Officials say there is no evidence of foul play at this time. The fine arts major was due to graduate earlier this month. The Campbell County Coroner's Office will determine Faust's cause and manner of

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1: All right, we are back with more of last night's All-Star Request Show from the playlist. We're replaying them. We got a request for a couple more oldies from the 60s. Elvis Presley and Viva Las Vegas. Gary Lewis and the Playboys. Everybody loves a clown.
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1: From ABC News, I'm Stephanie Officer. The risk of a catastrophic explosion known as a BLEVE, which stands for Boiling Liquid Expanding Vapor Explosion, is now over. But Orange County's interim fire chief TJ McGovern says the storage tank at GKN Aerospace is still at some risk. ABC's Alex Stone reporting from Cypress, California.
2: Evacuation orders remain in effect for the 50,000 residents living here in this 10-square-mile zone.
3: We have a threat for a fire/small explosion and a leak.
2: Until the threat is fully eliminated, firefighters say they're working around the clock to get people back into their homes.
3: We need the public to keep to those evacuation zones.
2: Orange County prosecutors announcing they're opening a criminal probe into how this happened.
1: Memorial Day services were held across the country Monday from Arlington National Cemetery to small communities in each state. Monday, particularly difficult for the families of the veterans most recently lost. Among them, Master Sergeant Nicola Moore. The Minnesota mother, wife, and daughter was killed in an Iranian drone attack in Kuwait March 1st. Her hometown of White Bear Lake, Minnesota, showing support. Nicole's mother, Deb Staffling, spoke at the local VFW and American Legion.
4: I'm very proud of my daughter. I'm very proud of my family, the city of White Bear Lake. I just couldn't have asked for a better community to have surrounded us.
1: Master Sergeant Amore was among six U.S. service members killed in that attack. Well, this year's American Music Awards are in the books, with BTS taking the coveted Artist of the Year award. The ceremony, hosted by Queen Latifah, also saw big wins from Cat's Eye, and Billy Idol was honored with their Lifetime Achievement Award. There were also new categories, including Best Throwback Song, which the Black Eyed Peas won for their 16-year-old hit, Rock That Body. You're listening to ABC News.
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1: A first for rideshare drivers.
7: Uber and Lyft drivers in Massachusetts have successfully organized, certifying the first rideshare workers union in the country. Governor Maura Healey says she hopes it helps drivers address the rising cost of living.
8: People are dealing with the cost of everything going up, and it's important that, you know, these workers, like other workers, get paid what they deserve.
7: Bargaining decisions will require majority approval from all members who've completed 100 rides or more in the last month. Mike Dubusky, ABC News.
1: More than 20 people were taken to the hospital in Tokyo after a suspect sprayed an unknown substance in a shopping area. Colorado Springs firefighters came to the rescue of a baby red-tailed hawk that fell from its nest Sunday. Wildlife officials say the hawk's nest was on top of a four-story building. Firefighters used a ladder to bring it home. Its mother watched, like a hawk, the entire time. The summer travel season is officially underway, and with gas prices up more than 40% over last Memorial Day, families are looking for some good deals. Christian Klein, editor-in-chief of foodfamilytravel.com, suggests using hotel points and frequent flyer miles to help reduce costs.
9: 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Does it include free breakfast? 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

skies tonight with a low of 58. Winds out of the south, 8 to 15 miles per hour. High of 88 tomorrow. Lows level off around 60 tomorrow night, slight chance for storms. Upper 70s Wednesday with a slight chance of thunderstorms. Mid 70s, bright sunshine expected Thursday. I'm meteorologist Jennifer Wojcicki on 95.3 WBEV, powered by Daily Dodge. Right now, it's 66 degrees.

Welcome into our final hour of the Monday Night All-Star Request Show Replay Soiree. I'm Jeff Hall, half of the reporting team. Myself and my partner, Cindy Lou, who do the show on Sunday nights. We have a blast with it. We've been doing it for over 6 years. If you know the number that we give out, you know it. If you don't know it, you have to listen to the show to get it. We don't post it on social media at all. If we see it on there on one of our pages that we admin, we take it off. It only happened once, but people pretty much play along with our wishes. And, it keeps the traffic down. We like to make sure that our listeners are actually listening to the show. We don't, drive-bys. Like people with the jukebox apps on their phone and they drive by bars, if they see a car there, they'll program a song on the jukebox to aggravate people. I mean, not to give anybody any ideas, but everybody knows that goes on, and especially in a small town. And so that's why we don't publish the number. And we have a lot of fun with it. We have been having a lot of fun with it. We get requests for, various things, like Elvis Presley, like the Monkees, the Beatles. Well, we've got quite a Monkees

a lot of fun with it. We get requests for like various things, like Elvis Presley, like the Monkees, the Beatles. Well, we've got quite a Monkees army out there. And last night they wanted to hear Pleasant Valley Sunday, and I'm Not Your Stepping Stone on 95.3.

0: Not your stepping stone. That is the Monkees, which went out to our Monkey Army last night. When we come back, Norman Greenbaum and Spirit in the Sky as we continue on with the replay of the All-Star Request Show at your hometown station, 95.3 WBEV.
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0: Norman Greenbaum, we sent that one over to Fond du Lac last night, and Glory Days from Bruce Springsteen. I believe that one went to the center of the universe, otherwise known as Climen. I might be wrong on that one. We're replaying all the songs that we played last night on the All-Star Request Show, Sunday nights from 6 until 9, right here on these very same airways. We're starting to wind it down. When we come back, Legendary from Bon Jovi and Sweet Caroline from Neil Diamond, and then we'll start wrapping things up. But right now, let's get the news update from ABC. You've got it locked on your hometown station, 95.3 WBEV, powered by Daily Dodge.
1: ABC News, I'm Stephanie Officer. Good news out of Southern California. Officials are letting some of the 50,000 evacuees return home. Garden Grove Police Chief Amir Elfara.
2: And I can now tell you that we can reduce our evacuation zone area. The new borders will consist of Orangewood Avenue to the north, Dale Street to the east, Knott Street to the west, and Garden Grove Boulevard to the south.
1: Officials say the risk of a catastrophic explosion known as a BLEVE, or boiling liquid expanding vapor explosion, is over. But that tank at GKN Aerospace is still at risk of an explosion or leak. A candlelight remembrance held in Arlington National Cemetery Monday evening, marking the close of Memorial Day weekend. Secretary of Veterans Affairs Doug Collins explained the significance of TAPS and why every vet service should be recognized.
3: It's a reminder that we only have one chance to get it right when we honor those that have given so much to us.
1: This is ABC News.
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1: Clear skies tonight with a low of 58. Winds out of the south, 8 to 15 miles per hour. High of 88 tomorrow. Lows level off around 60 tomorrow night. Slight chance for storms. Upper 70s Wednesday with a slight chance of thunderstorms. Mid 70s, bright sunshine expected Thursday. I'm meteorologist Jennifer Vujicic on 95.3.

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2: Well, thank you for listening to the replay of the All-Star Request Show from last night. If the good Lord's willing and the creek don't rise, we'll have another show for you on Sunday night from 6 until 9, and we'll replay the songs a week from tonight. Next Monday night. That is, if all goes well, right? No one's guaranteed tomorrow. All right, we're going to raise our glass to a good old Wisconsin sociable. Here's to Memorial Day weekend, a safe and good time had by all, I hope. And don't forget why the holiday exists. That is for sure. Marvin Gaye taking us out. What's going on at 95.3?

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1: From ABC News, I'm Stephanie Officer. Deal or no deal, it's not clear as President Trump offers another take on negotiations with Iran. ABC's Ian Pannell.
2: Having said a solution was largely negotiated over the weekend, President Trump, 24 hours later, advising negotiators to not rush into a deal. The president even writing on Truth Social that negotiations are proceeding nicely. It'll only be a great deal for all or no deal at all. Back to the battlefront and shooting, but bigger and stronger than ever before.
1: Meanwhile, the president says the shots fired outside the White House Saturday, yet another reason to fund his billion-dollar ballroom, a tune not everyone wants to dance to. ABC's Selena Wang.
3: That pushback is coming from even within the president's own party over his $1 billion request in taxpayer funds to build it. Now, the Justice Department is arguing that this ballroom is necessary for national security, describing Saturday's shooting as an attempted assassination of the president.
1: We have an update on one of the American missionaries treating people in Africa for Ebola. ABC's Faith Abube.
4: That American missionary Dr. Patrick LaRochelle still showing no signs of the virus after he was medically evacuated to Prague. He remains isolated in this biobox chamber, saying he's amazed to see medical teams who are still fighting the virus, quote, not flinch or draw back in the face of so much danger and chaos.
1: The near 30-year streak has been broken in a sweep like no other. The New York Knicks are in the NBA Finals for the first time since 1999 after beating Cleveland 130-93. ABC's Ryan Field at Cleveland's Rocket Arena.
5: They aren't just winning these games, they are demolishing these teams. And their chances of winning the finals went from 3% now all the way up to 25%. And if you've been watching this team, you got to feel like their chances are a whole lot better than that.
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7: Lows around 58 overnight under clear skies, south winds 5 to 10 miles per hour. Highs around 88 Tuesday, mainly clear. Slight chance for storms Tuesday night, lows level off around 60. Slight chance for storms Wednesday, high of 80. 74, ample sunshine expected Thursday. I'm meteorologist Jennifer Wojcicki on 95.3 WBEV, powered by Daily Dodge. Currently, it's 67 degrees.
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Hey, welcome into a brand new day, a brand new Tuesday post-holiday. I'm Jeff Hall with an all-new Insomnia Show, back after taking a morning off with the rest of the world yesterday. And big thanks to ABC for covering for us, and Jerry Stewart as well. Well, we're back in action, and it's time to check yesterday and today's date in rock and roll history. For yesterday, May 25th, we got 1968. We're going to open up the show with a album, featured album. Why not? Bookends. Simon and Garfunkel's Bookends replaces their own Graduate at the top of the album chart. It would later be included in the 1001 Albums You Must Hear Before You Die, and was ranked at number 234 on Rolling Stone's 500 Greatest Albums of All Time. Well, Bookends is kind of a concept album on side one. It's the journey from being very young to being very old. And side two is just a collection of unrealized

released previously unreleased singles appearing in stereo on an album for the first time. So it's kind of half of a new album and half of a greatest hits, if you will. So from side one, we just heard America. Side two is where all the radio airplay songs are. Faking It, Mrs. Robinson, A Hazy Shade of Winter, At the Zoo, and one called Punky's Dilemma. Simon and Garfunkel on an early Tuesday morning at 95.3 WBEV.

There's a good loud one for you. Isley Brothers and Twist and Shout from today's date in rock and roll history in 1962. That was released on Wand Records. It'll rise to number 17 on the Billboard Hot 100. 2 years later, covered by the Beatles in 64, their version climbed to number 2. Elvis Presley was at number 1 for the first 5 weeks with Good Luck Charm. And today, that was in 1962. In 1963, Elvis records You're the Devil in Disguise at RCA Studios in Nashville. It'll peak at number 3 on the Billboard chart by August. And it'll be certified gold for sales in excess of 500,000 copies shortly after that. Double shot of Elvis on a Tuesday morning.

0: Recorded today by Elvis in 1963 at RCA Studios in Nashville, Tennessee. Well, we'll take a break and get the news update from ABC. Today in 1971, Don McLean records his now classic hit, American Pie. Hang on to something. Wake the neighbors. American Pie on the other side on this Tuesday morning on the Insomnia Show at 95.3 WBV.
1: ABC News, I'm Stephanie Officer. What will it take to get a deal to end the war with Iran? ABC's Ian Panel.
2: A senior U.S. official telling ABC News a potential interim agreement would see the reopening of the Strait of Hormuz, a lifting of the U.S. blockade, and a commitment from the Iranians to negotiate the removal of their stockpile of highly enriched uranium.
1: Two major announcements from the Vatican Monday. ABC's Tom Sufi-Burridge.
3: Pope Leo warning world leaders to install safeguards for some of AI technology's most disruptive effects.
4: I hear very troubling accounts of algorithms that can block access to healthcare, employment, and security on the basis of data tainted by prejudice and injustice.
5: Pope Leo also making an historic apology today for the role the Holy See played in legitimizing slavery and for having failed to condemn it for centuries.
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4: Lows around 58 overnight under clear skies, south winds 5 to 10 miles per hour. Highs around 88 Tuesday, mainly clear. Slight chance for storms Tuesday night, low level off around 60. Slight chance for storms Wednesday, high of 80. 74, ample sunshine expected Thursday. I'm meteorologist Jennifer Wojcicki on 95.3 WBEV, powered by Daily Dodge. Currently, it's 67 degrees.
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Don McLean and American Pie, 95.3 WBEV. That was recorded today in 1971. When asked about the meaning of the song, McLean responded, "You'll find many interpretations of my lyrics, but none of them by me." Well, okay, he also said in a different interview that it meant that he never had to work a day in his life. That's what the song meant. So, hey, honesty, why not? Today in 1973, Deep Purple's Smoke on the Water enters the Billboard Hot 100, based on a true story, how someone had fired a flare gun into the ceiling of the casino in Montreux, Switzerland, during a concert by Frank Zappa and the Mothers of Invention, destroying the building where Deep Purple was set to record a live album the next day. So there you go. Also, Edgar Winter Group held down the top spot with an instrumental track that had been overdubbed and patched in the studio so many times they wound up calling it Frankenstein. We got them both, Smoke on the Water and Frankenstein, on the Insomniac.

0: one with that one. The Edgar Winter Group in 1973. Well, also today in 1973, Carole King plays a free concert in New York City's Central Park, featuring songs from her Tapestry album and material from her upcoming Fantasy album. After the show wrapped up, the crowd estimated between 70,000 and 100,000. Get this. Cleans up after themselves using garbage bags distributed by the Parks Department. How cool is that? Well, I don't have audio from that concert for you, but I do have audio, official audio, from Montreux, Switzerland, where Smoke on the Water was recorded, also in 1973. So it's sounding exactly, probably, the way that she sounded in Central Park. Carole King, I Feel the Earth Move at 95.3 WBEV. Let's go to the stage.
1: Thank you. Merci. 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
1: From ABC News, I'm Stephanie Officer. The risk of a catastrophic explosion known as a BLEVE, which stands for Boiling Liquid Expanding Vapor Explosion, is now over. But Orange County's interim fire chief TJ McGovern says the storage tank at GKN Aerospace is still at some risk. ABC's Alex Stone reporting from Cypress, California.
2: Evacuation orders remain in effect for the 50,000 residents living here in this 10-square-mile zone.
3: We have a threat for a fire/small explosion and a leak.
2: Until the threat is fully eliminated, firefighters say they're working around the clock to get people back into their homes.
3: We need the public to keep to those evacuation zones.
2: Orange County prosecutors announcing they're opening a criminal probe into how this happened.
1: Memorial Day services were held across the country Monday from Arlington National Cemetery to small communities in each state. Monday, particularly difficult for the families of the veterans most recently lost. Among them, Master Sergeant Nicola Moore. The Minnesota mother, wife, and daughter was killed in an Iranian drone attack in Kuwait March 1st. Her hometown of White Bear Lake, Minnesota, showing support. Nicole's mother, Deb Staffleen, spoke at the local VFW and American Legion.
4: I'm very proud of my daughter. I'm very proud of my family, the city of White Bear Lake. I just couldn't have asked for a better community to have surrounded us.
1: Master Sergeant Amore was among six U.S. service members killed in that attack. Well, this year's American Music Awards are in the books, with BTS taking the coveted Artist of the Year award. The ceremony, hosted by Queen Latifah, also saw big wins from Cat's Eye, and Billy Idol was honored with their Lifetime Achievement Award. There were also new categories, including Best Throwback Song, which the Black Eyed Peas won for their 16-year-old hit, Rock That Body. 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
7: Uber and Lyft drivers in Massachusetts have successfully organized, certifying the first rideshare workers union in the country. Governor Maura Healey says she hopes it helps drivers address the rising cost of living.
8: People are dealing with the cost of everything going up, and it's important that, you know, these workers, like other workers, get paid what they deserve.
7: Bargaining decisions will require majority approval from all members who've completed 100 rides or more in the last month. Mike Dubusky, ABC News.
1: More than 20 people were taken to the hospital in Tokyo after a suspect

0: sprayed an unknown substance in a shopping area. Colorado Springs firefighters came to the rescue of a baby red-tailed hawk that fell from its nest Sunday. Wildlife officials say the hawk's nest was on top of a four-story building. Firefighters used a ladder to bring it home. Its mother watched, like a hawk, the entire time. The summer travel season is officially underway, and with gas prices up more than 40% over last Memorial Day, families are looking for some good deals. Christian Klein, editor-in-chief of foodfamilytravel.com, suggests using hotel points and frequent flyer miles to help reduce costs.
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1: Lows around 58 overnight under clear skies, south winds 5 to 10 miles per hour. Highs around 88 Tuesday, mainly clear. Slight chance for storms Tuesday night, lows level off around 60. Slight chance for storms Wednesday, high of 80. 74, ample sunshine expected Thursday. I'm meteorologist Jennifer Wojcicki on 95.3 WBEV, powered by Daily Dodge. Right now, 65.
2: 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The remainder of the tones are recorded at this level with the exception of the last tone, which is a reference tone at operating level.
3: I couldn't sleep at all last night.
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0: Welcome, everybody.
1: Yeah. Yeah, what she said. Welcome, everybody, to hour number two of the Insomnia Show. It's featured concert time, kids. A Fleetwood Mac album, The Dance, was recorded this week in 1997. May 23rd was the recording date at Warner Brothers Studios in Burbank, California. It hailed the return of the band's most successful lineup of Mick Fleetwood, John McVie, Christine McVie, Stevie Nicks, and Lindsey Buckingham, who had not released an album together since 1987's Tango in the Night, a decade earlier. It was the first Fleetwood Mac released atop the album charts here in the United States since 1982's Mirage album. It was the last album to feature Christine McVie as a full-time member before she left a year after the album's release. It was the fifth best-selling album of all time, selling a million copies within 8 weeks. Let's go back to the stage. We're going to give Beatles at Bar Time a well-deserved morning off. This concert is going to take us until 3 a.m. Here's Dreams Everywhere, Rhiannon and I'm So Afraid, taking us to the ABC News break. Fleetwood Mac live and in concert at Burbank.

0: Thank you very much.
1: Hi, good evening, everybody. Thanks for coming. Welcome to our little soiree. I'd like to carry on now with a song from the Tango in the Night album called Everywhere.

0: you very much. Thanks a lot.
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0: Lindsay Buckingham!
1: Hey, we're tracking through The Dance from Fleetwood Mac, which was recorded at Warner Brothers Studios in Burbank, California on May 23rd, 1997. We'll go back to the stage right after this news update from ABC. 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
2: ABC News, I'm Stephanie Officer. Good news out of Southern California. Officials are letting some of the 50,000 of

0: evacuees return home. Garden Grove Police Chief Amir Elfara.
1: And I can now tell you that we can reduce our evacuation zone area. The new borders will consist of Orangewood Avenue to the north, Dale Street to the east, Knott Street to the west, and Garden Grove Boulevard to the south.
0: Officials say the risk of a catastrophic explosion known as a BLEVE, or boiling liquid expanding vapor explosion, is over. But that tank at GKN Aerospace is still at risk of an explosion or leak. A candlelight remembrance held in Arlington National Cemetery Monday evening, marking the close of Memorial Day weekend. Secretary of Veterans Affairs Doug Collins explained the significance of TAPS and why every vet service should be recognized.
2: It's a reminder that we only have one chance to get it right.

0: get it right when we honor those that have given so much to us.
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7: Clear skies overnight with lows around 59. South winds 5 to 10 miles per hour. Lots of sunshine outside again Tuesday. High temperatures reach up to 87. Slight chance for storms Tuesday night. Lows level off around 58. Partly cloudy skies. Chance of thunderstorms Wednesday with highs in the low 80s. Sunshine expected Thursday. I'm meteorologist Jennifer Wojcicki on 95.3 WBEV. Powered by Daily Dodge. Currently, it's 64 degrees.
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0: This whole reconvening of this five people was kind of an organic thing. I had asked Mick to play drums on a solo album I was working on, still working on actually, but one thing led to another, and suddenly there we were in the studio saying, gee, this feels pretty good. Isn't that weird?
1: That is pretty weird.
0: It was weird, actually. And that brought us to this point. So we thought we would do a song that we

0: All right, we just got out in Lindsey Buckingham land a little bit there. Temporary
1: Thanks.
0: Love, Bleed to Love Her, and Big Love. We're tracking through The Dance from Fleetwood Mac, which was recorded last week in 1997. Unlike 1980's Live Album, which was a collection of live albums from over a series of 60 shows, The Dance was recorded in one night. With good isolation to allow for overdubs, the concert was recorded for Fleetwood Mac's MTV The Dance special at Warner Brothers Studios in Burbank, California. And it features the University of California's Southern California's marching band, who performs on the track Tusk. And that'll be coming up a little bit later on. Right now, back to the hits, Landslide, Say That You Love Me, taking us to the ABC News. It's The Dance from Fleetwood Mac. On 95.3 WBEV, Jeff Hall with the Insomnia Show.
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0: Thank you, Lindsay.
1: Thank you, Stevie.
2: Come on, Johnny. Can't get out of this one. This is a new twist on a very old song. With my ex-husband actually singing, so I'd like to give a round of applause for John McVie.
3: Oh, if my mummy could see me now.

0: Thank you very much. Thank you.
1: How about it for John McVie on vocals? Yes, yes, yes, yes. First time ever.
2: You know, I think all of us have some inner demons that we struggle with, and I think all of us have, you know, there's one now. I knew he was going to get a drum solo in there somewhere. I think.
0: You can't stop him.
2: It's coming out. I was talking about my demons, not yours. So. We all have them. But there's all been times when we've let them get the best of us probably as well. I think it's just important to remember that no one falls into a simple set of labels. It's even more important, I think, to learn from your mistakes and to fight for the positive choice. So that's what this song is about. It's called My Little Demon.
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4: From ABC News, I'm Stephanie Officer. Deal or no deal, it's not clear as President Trump offers another take on negotiations with Iran. ABC's Ian Pannell.
5: The president repeatedly talking up a deal with Iran, but after weeks of war, an agreement between the U.S. and Iran appears as elusive as ever.
6: They're never going to have a nuclear weapon, and they know that. They know that.
5: But Iran again contradicting U.S. claims, saying many of the issues have been dealt with, but a signed agreement isn't imminent. And crucially, it's not discussing its nuclear program.
4: Heavy rain leading to flooding in many places put a damper on the holiday. There were even a few rescues this Memorial Day weekend. ABC's Gio Benitez.
7: Those record-breaking numbers of holiday travelers are making the long trip home after a weekend that for many was a washout from the rain-soaked Jersey Shore to the swamped drivers on Interstate 65 south of Birmingham. North of Corpus Christi, a flash flood emergency.
8: Give me the baby.
7: First responders racing to pluck a baby from a car that drove into floodwaters in Beeville, Texas.
8: I got the baby out.
7: Using their jacket to cover the child, everyone is okay.
4: New Jersey Governor Mikey Sherrill was denied entry today to Delaney Hall, the ICE detention facility in Newark. It's the scene of ongoing protests and a hunger strike. Many relatives scheduled to see their loved ones there today reportedly were also denied. Democratic New Jersey Congressman Rob Menendez Jr. at Delaney Hall earlier.
9: The reason they want to make this as hard as possible, they won't let the governor in, is because they don't want us to tell the stories of what's happening inside. Because when we tell the stories, everyone in New Jersey and people across the country realize this is not who we are as a country, but a reflection of who we are in this moment under the Trump administration.
4: The New York Knicks punched their tickets to the NBA Finals, beating the Cleveland Cavaliers badly on their home court, 130-93, making the Knicks the Eastern Conference champion. It's their first trip to the finals since 1999. You're listening to ABC News.
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4: Uber and Lyft drivers in Massachusetts have formed the first rideshare worker union in the country.
12: This is a historic day for the state, for the country. We have Lyft and Uber drivers being able to unionize. That means better pay, better wages for them, for their families. So it's a really good thing.
4: That is Governor Maura Healey. She also added that, quote, people are dealing with the

0: cost of everything going up, and it's important that these workers, like other workers, get paid what they deserve, and that's what this is about. In a statement, Lyft says it's committed to engaging in good faith because, quote, Lyft does well when drivers do well. A heat wave in Europe is sending French Open fans to the sprinklers. Norway's Casper Ruud said he felt like a zombie during his set. For years, officials have focused on cleaning up the Hudson River, considered one of the largest Superfund sites in the country, thanks to two GE plants that dumped forever chemicals into the water. But New York State health officials are changing the current situation.
1: Just this year, after 5 decades, they said that everyone is allowed to eat some fish from the river. There are some pretty strict guidelines based on those remediation efforts. For example, me, as a relatively healthy young man, I can eat 4 servings of fish a year.
0: That's ABC's Peter Haralambos. Brazil's government has committed $617 million to foster investment in the Amazon. Money will support sustainable tourism, improving infrastructure, and expanding economic activity based on natural resources. I'm Stephanie Officer, ABC News.
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3: Clear skies overnight with lows around 59. South winds 5 to 10 miles per hour. Lots of sunshine outside again. Tuesday, high temperatures reach up to 87. Slight chance for storms. Tuesday night, lows level off around 58. Partly cloudy skies. Chance of thunderstorms. Wednesday, with highs in the low 80s. Sunshine expected Thursday. I'm meteorologist Jennifer Vuitton.

0: 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Currently, it's 64 degrees.
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0: Thank you very much. We really appreciate it. Silver Springs is a great old song. Thank you.
1: A great old song that was a B-side on a 45 RPM. That was the only place you could get that during the Rumors album era. It was the flip side of Go Your Own Way. My Little Demon before that, as we continue tracking through Fleetwood Mac's The Dance, giving the Beatles a well-deserved morning off so we can present the concert in its entirety. It was recorded May 23rd, 1997 at Warner Brothers Studios. All right, let's go back to the stage, taking us to

0: 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Thank you.
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0: 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And we're not done yet.
1: Oh, there's more to come. One more segment of Fleetwood Mac after this news update from ABC. We're listening to the Dance album that was recorded May 23rd, 1997, as we keep an eye on this date in history, or this week in history, whatever the case may be, on your hometown station, 95.3 WBEV, powered by Daily Dodge.
2: ABC News, I'm Stephanie Officer. What will it take to get a deal to end the war with Iran? ABC's Ian Pannell tells us what would be on the wish list.
3: A senior U.S. official telling ABC News a potential interim agreement would see the reopening of the Strait of Hormuz, a lifting of the U.S. blockade, and a commitment from the Iranians to negotiate the removal of their stockpile of highly enriched uranium.
2: Police say the body of missing Northern Kentucky University student Murray Faust was found nearly a month after the 22-year-old was reported missing. Faust was last seen alive April 27th in the Latonia neighborhood of Covington. That's about 9 miles south of Cincinnati. Officials say there is no evidence of foul play at this time. The fine arts major was due to graduate earlier this month. The Campbell County Coroner's Office will determine Faust's cause and manner of death. And until then, police say no additional details will be released.

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4: Clear skies overnight with lows around 59. South winds 5 to 10 miles per hour. Lots of sunshine outside again Tuesday. High temperatures reach up to 87. Slight chance for storms Tuesday night. Lows level off around 58. Partly cloudy skies. Chance of thunderstorms Wednesday with highs in the low 80s. Sunshine expected Thursday. I'm meteorologist Jennifer Wojcicki on 95.3 WBEV. 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Currently 63.
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3: All right, we're going to wrap up our look at the dance from Fleetwood Mac from 1997. We've got three more songs from the concert, Gypsy, Big Love, and Over My Head. 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
1: From ABC News, I'm Stephanie Officer. The risk of a catastrophic explosion known as a BLEVE, which stands for Boiling Liquid Expanding Vapor Explosion, is now over. But Orange County's interim fire chief, TJ McGovern, says the storage tank at GKN Aerospace is still at some risk. ABC's Alex Stone reporting from Cypress, California.
2: Evacuation orders remain in effect for the 50,000 residents living here in this 10-square-mile zone.
3: We have a threat for a fire/small explosion and a leak.
2: Until the threat is fully eliminated, firefighters say they're working around the clock to get people back into their homes.
3: We need the public to keep to those evacuation zones.
2: Orange County prosecutors announcing they're opening a criminal probe into how this happened.
1: Memorial Day services were held across the country Monday from Arlington National Cemetery to small communities in each state. Monday, particularly difficult for the families of the veterans most recently lost. Among them, Master Sergeant Nicola Moore. The Minnesota mother, wife, and daughter was killed in an Iranian drone attack in Kuwait March 1st. Her hometown of White Bear Lake, Minnesota, showing support. Nicole's mother, Deb Staffling, spoke at the local VFW and American Legion.
4: I'm very proud of my daughter. I'm very proud of my family, the city of White Bear Lake. I just couldn't have asked for a better community to have surrounded us.
1: Master Sergeant Amore was among six U.S. service members killed in that attack. Well, this year's American Music Awards are in the books, with BTS taking the coveted Artist of the Year award. The ceremony, hosted by Queen Latifah, also saw big wins from Cat's Eye, and Billy Idol was honored with their Lifetime Achievement Award. There were also new categories, including Best Throwback Song, which the Black Eyed Peas won for their 16-year-old hit, Rock That Body. You're listening to ABC News.
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1: A first for rideshare drivers.
7: Uber and Lyft drivers in Massachusetts have successfully organized, certifying the first rideshare workers union in the country. Governor Maura Healey says she hopes it helps drivers address the rising cost of living.
8: People are dealing with the cost of everything going up, and it's important that, you know, these workers, like other workers, get paid what they deserve.
7: Bargaining decisions will require majority approval from all members who've completed 100 rides or more in the last month. Mike Dubusky, ABC News.
1: More than 20 people were taken to the hospital in Tokyo after a suspect sprayed an unknown substance in a shopping area. Colorado Springs firefighters came to the rescue of a baby red-tailed hawk that fell from its nest Sunday. Wildlife officials say the hawk's nest was on top of a four-story building. Firefighters used a ladder to bring it home. Its mother watched, like a hawk, the entire time. The summer travel season is officially underway, and with gas prices up more than 40% over last Memorial Day, families are looking for some good deals. Christian Klein, editor-in-chief of foodfamilytravel.com, suggests using hotel points and frequent flyer miles to help reduce costs.
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1: Clear skies overnight with a low of 59. South winds 5 to 10 miles per hour. Bright sunshine expected again Tuesday. Highs around 87. Partly cloudy Tuesday night. Slight chance for storms. Lows level off around 58. Highs level off around 83 Wednesday with a chance of thunderstorms. 83 Thursday. I'm meteorologist Jennifer Wojcicki on 95.3 WBEV, powered by Daily Dodge. Right now, it's 61 degrees.
2: This week's Fox Brothers Piggly Wiggly High School Athlete of the Week is Bradley Wendor from Beaver Dam. 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His favorite moment from his athletic career was the playoff run his junior year, specifically beating Slinger to advance to the sectional finals. After graduation, he plans to attend UW-La Crosse to study finance. Congratulations to Bradley Wendor from Beaver Dam.

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Hey, back to work, everybody. Welcome to Tuesday morning after a long holiday weekend. Hope everybody came out of it on the other side safe and sound and ready to go back at it. I'm Jeff Hall, full of it as always, in the Slumberland Furniture Studios, 100 Bill McCullum Way, as we flip the big imaginary switch on the wall, and I become Pam Yonke's The Fabulous Farm Babe, maybe her not-so-fabulous opening act. I'm Jeff Hall, and I've got plenty of music to back that claim up. Folks like Alabama, Daryl Worley, Sylvia, the Bellamy Brothers, and more. Let's keep it in a mellow mode for the next song, at least. Here is Brooks and Dunn, Neon Moon, on a Tuesday morning at 95.3. Doesn't it feel like Monday?

0: George Jones along with Vince Gill on that one. The Love Bug taking us to ABC News. You got it locked on Country Flashback overnight at your hometown station, 95.3 WBEV, powered by Daily Dive.
1: ABC News, I'm Stephanie Officer. Good news out of Southern California. Officials are letting some of the 50,000 evacuees return home. Garden Grove Police Chief Amir Elfara.
2: And I can now tell you that we can reduce our evacuation zone area. The new borders will consist of Orangewood Avenue to the north,

0: Dale Street to the east, Knott Street to the west, and Garden Grove Boulevard to the south.
1: Officials say the risk of a catastrophic explosion known as a BLEVE, or boiling liquid expanding vapor explosion, is over. But that tank at GKN Aerospace is still at risk of an explosion or leak. A candlelight remembrance held in Arlington National Cemetery Monday evening, marking the close of Memorial Day weekend. Secretary of Veterans Affairs Doug Collins explained the significance of TAPS and why every vet service should be recognized.
2: It's a reminder that we only have one chance to get it right.

0: when we honor those that have given so much to us.
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7: Clear skies overnight with a low of 59. South winds 5 to 10 miles per hour. Bright sunshine expected again Tuesday, highs around 87. Partly cloudy Tuesday night, slight chance for storms. Lows level off around 58. Highs level off around 83 Wednesday with a chance of thunderstorms. 83 Thursday. I'm meteorologist Jennifer Vujicic.

0: 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Right now, it's 61 degrees.
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2: My pappy said, son, you're going to drive me to drinking if you don't stop driving that hot rod Lincoln.

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Driving My Life Away, that is Eddie Rabbit, Hot Rod Lincoln. Before that, story of the Hot Rod Race Commander Cody and his Lost Planet Airman. All right, the Chicks, Kenny.

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1: From ABC News, I'm Sherry Preston. New American strikes on Iran. The Pentagon launching what it's calling self-defense attacks on missile launch sites and boats placing mines. Hours afterwards, Secretary of State Marco Rubio talking about the potential peace deal.
2: It's either going to be a good deal or there isn't going to be one.
1: More from ABC's Ian Pannell.
3: A senior U.S. official telling ABC News a potential interim agreement would see the reopening of the Strait of Hormuz, a lifting of the U.S. blockade, and a commitment from the Iranians to negotiate the removal of their stockpile of highly enriched uranium.
1: New hopes around that chemical tank in Southern California that had been in danger of exploding, forcing thousands of evacuations.
4: I'm very, very optimistic moving forward.

0: Attorney General Ken Paxton. He's the pick of President Trump. Here's ABC News Deputy Political Director Ben Siegel.
1: Ken Paxton is someone who has a very loyal, vocal following in Texas Republican politics, and he has no shortage of controversies in his past. He was accused of adultery by his wife, who filed for divorce on biblical grounds. He was indicted on charges of security fraud several years ago, charges that were later dismissed.
0: Dangerous rain across parts of the South. Here's ABC meteorologist Jeff Smith.
2: We're targeting areas from southern Louisiana all the way up to eastern parts of Tennessee with a flood watch in effect. This includes Hattiesburg, Mississippi, which at this hour is under a flash flood emergency, a particularly dangerous situation there with multiple rounds of showers and thunderstorms kind of moving over the same locations.
0: New York Knicks pouring it on, finishing up their sweep of the Cleveland Cavaliers and making it to the NBA Finals for the first time since 1999. You're listening to ABC News.
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0: New warnings about the Ebola outbreak in Africa. The International Rescue Committee now says it could become the deadliest in history. And the World Health Organization says the epidemic is outpacing the response.
5: The director general saying despite a scramble to curb the spread, quote, the epidemic is outpacing us. Doctors suspect more than 900 people have already been infected. At least 10 African nations bordering the Democratic Republic of the Congo warned they now have an elevated transmission risk.
0: That's ABC's Faith Abube. The paraglider who managed to land safely after her parachute was hit and shredded by a small plane in the Austrian Alps is now speaking out. The woman named Sabrina managed to deploy a backup chute and suffered only minor injuries. Here's ABC's Hannah Patah.
6: The experienced 44-year-old paraglider now responding to comments and criticism, saying, I wasn't anywhere I wasn't allowed to be. As a paraglider, you cannot evade a light aircraft. And saying of the pilot who hit her, as a powered aircraft, he is the one required to give way. She said pilots in the area should be more focused and be on the lookout for paragliders, while acknowledging paragliders can often be difficult to spot, even though we are brightly colored.
0: The plane's pilot says he didn't see her until it was just too late. Rescue crews on Mount Hood have now managed to free a man who got trapped under a car-size boulder. It rolled down a hill in a rock slide. They had to bring in special equipment to move

0: the 16,000-pound rock. I'm Sherry Preston, ABC News.
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2: Clear skies overnight with a low of 59. South winds 5 to 10 miles per hour. Bright sunshine expected again Tuesday. Highs around 87. Partly cloudy Tuesday night. Slight chance for storms. Lows level off around 58. Highs level off around 83 Wednesday with a chance of thunderstorms. 83 Thursday. I'm meteorologist Jennifer Wojcicki on 95.3 WBEV, powered by Daily Dodge. Right now, it's 63 degrees.
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you go, family tradition, kicking off our final hour of the Insomnia Show and Country Flashback overnight. Jeff Hall in the Slumberland Furniture Studios, 100 Bill McCollum Way, with today's date in country music history. Our journey this morning, starting in Shreveport, Louisiana in 1949. Born on that day was Randall Hank Williams, better known as Hank Williams Jr. Musical style often considered a blend of southern rock, blues, and traditional country. Of course, he's the son of country music pioneer Hank Williams and the father of Hank III. Got a couple more Hank Jr. songs.

Hank Williams Jr., born on this day in Shreveport, Louisiana in 1949. Today's date in country music history continues. Born on this day in 1951, songwriter Richard Lee, best known for

That's Bill Anderson. Haven't played that one in a while. In the news today, in 1969, Bill Anderson was at number one on the singles chart with My Life, Throw It Away If I Want To. It only spent 2 weeks at the top of the Billboard chart, but it was named the number one song in 1969. Several other songs, most noticeably Johnny Cash's Daddy Sang Bass and A Boy Named Sue, and Merle Haggard's Okie from Muskogee, sat at the top of the charts longer. But Billboard said that one was the number one song. Go figure, right? Willie Nelson released his 18th studio album, Redheaded Stranger, which became his first number one country album. Cover of Blue Eyes Crying in the Rain, released as a single previous to the album, became Willie Nelson's first number one hits. Two Willie Nelson stories. Actually, the next story is from Toby Keith. In 2004, he won four awards at the 39th Annual Academy of Country Music Awards, held at Las Vegas. Toby Keith won Entertainer of the Year, Top Male Vocalist for the album Shockin' Y'all, and Video for Willie Nelson duet Beer for My Hosses. Vocal Event of the Year went to Alan Jackson and Jimmy Buffett for It's 5 O'Clock Somewhere. We got all of them. We got Blue Eyes Crying in the Rain, Beer for My Hosses, and It's 5 O'Clock Somewhere. And that's going to wrap up today's date in country music history on 95.3 WBEV.

0: time zone am I on? What country am I in?
1: It doesn't matter. It's 5 o'clock somewhere.
0: It's always on 5 in Margaritaville, come to think of it.
1: Yeah, I heard that.
0: You've been there, haven't you?
1: Yes, sir.
0: I've seen your boat.

Well, it's almost 5 o'clock here. 5 o'clock a.m., that is. Jimmy Buffett and Alan Jackson getting Vocal Event of the Year at the 39th Annual Academy of Country Music Awards today in 2004. And that's going to wrap up today's date in country music history. We'll be back to wind this thing down, wrap it up nicely, and send it on over to Pam Yonke, the fabulous farm babe in the Midwest Farm Report. Folks, let's get

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1: ABC News, I'm Sherry Preston. Secretary of State Marco Rubio telling reporters a final peace agreement with Iran could be days away.
2: The president had a very important, I think, historic call just a couple days ago with a number of leaders from the region. I think there's strong alignment and agreement on what a preliminary draft should look like.
1: The U.S. military carrying out strikes in southern Iran overnight, including on missile launch sites and boats placing mines. Israeli airstrikes on eastern Lebanon and villages there, killing a dozen people. Thousands living near the chemical tank and what was in danger of blowing up in Southern California have been allowed to return to their homes. However, there's still a risk of another smaller blast in Orange County. So thousands of other people, including Patricia O'Neill, remain evacuated.
3: This is just something I never even suspected could happen. It's been really hard.
1: Republicans in Texas deciding who they think would be a better candidate for Senate, incumbent John Cornyn or State Attorney General Ken Paxton. This is ABC News.
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2: Clear skies overnight with a low of 59. South winds 5 to 10 miles per hour. Bright sunshine expected again Tuesday. Highs around 87. Partly cloudy Tuesday night. Slight chance for storms. Lows level off around 58. Highs level off around 83 Wednesday with a chance of thunderstorms. 83 Thursday. I'm meteorologist Jennifer Wojcicki on 95.3 WBEV, powered by Daily Dodge. Right now, it's 61 degrees.
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about putting the wraps on another edition of the Insomnia Show and Country Flashback overnight. Look at the clock. It's time for me to skedaddle off into the early morning sunrise. Not before I leave you with an ear cootie, though, a song that's going to play in your head all morning long. Love me or hate me for these. Travis Tritt's going to do the honors this morning from 1990. I'll be back at the microphone at midnight tomorrow morning with an all-new Insomnia Show. So this is Jeff Hall saying get out there and have a good one and behave yourselves between now and midnight. Travis Tritt, take us out of here. Good morning, everybody.

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1: From ABC News, I'm Sherry Preston. Secretary of State Marco Rubio telling reporters overnight that as soon as an agreement with Iran is reached, the Strait of Hormuz will reopen.
2: It's going to take a couple days to settle on, even down to the disagreements over a word, sentence. So we'll have to work through that.
1: The U.S. military, meantime, carrying out what it says were self-defense strikes in southern Iran, including on missile launcher sites and on boats placing mines. In western Lebanon, an Israeli strike on a village has left a dozen people dead. Republicans in Texas are voting today in a runoff for the primary that will determine which Republican faces off against Democrat James Tallarico for Senate this November. Here's ABC News Deputy Political Director Ben Siegel.
3: President Trump weighed in the runoff here, endorsed Ken Paxton, who is running a primary challenge against Senator John Cornyn, a four-term veteran of the Senate. Someone from the George Bush wing of the party predates this Donald Trump moment of the Republican Party. And it's just sort of this new test of what the Republican Party is, who is a Republican in this last phase of the Trump administration, of President Trump's two terms in office.
1: That evacuation zone around the failing chemical tank in Southern California is shrinking after officials in Orange County said the worst case scenario of a catastrophic explosion has been averted.
4: This would have been a huge chemical explosion, and it would have set off likely other chemical explosions from other tanks that are around it and at other properties around the aerospace manufacturing center. So, yeah, this would have been a big deal. So they cleared out 10 square miles all around the area. At the peak, there were 50,000 people who were told they had to evacuate.
1: ABC's Alex Stone in Los Angeles. In New York,
5: it's time to party like it's 1999. No truer words have ever been spoken.
1: ESPN's Ryan Field, as the New York Knicks head back

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1: With more practical tips and useful advice, this is the Old Farmer's Almanac Radio Report for Tuesday, May 26th, the 146th day of the year. Astronaut Sally Ride was born on this day, and the Wham-O Company trademarked the name Frisbee in 1959. You don't have to be lazy to appreciate the ease of having perennial garden plants. Those you can plant once and harvest for years to come. Rhubarb is perhaps the king of all perennials. The pie plant will produce edible stalks for decades. Asparagus, too, will produce for years after your initial investment. And don't forget strawberries. They're good for several years, and they grow runners, which continually propagate more plants. Patience at the start is key, though. Most take several years to establish before producing an edible harvest. That's the old

skies. Chance of thunderstorms tomorrow. Daytime highs approaching 84. Sunshine mixed with clouds at times. I'm meteorologist Jennifer Wojcicki on 95.3 WBEV.

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5: All of a sudden, the heat has returned to Wisconsin. How you doing, everybody? It's the fabulous Farm Babe Pam Yonke. This is the Midwest Farm Report. We got our first taste of summertime heat yesterday. More on the way for today. Now, Stu Mucker, ag meteorologist, will bring us weather details in about 15 minutes. Forecast in front of me is calling for a sunny day on the way. A little bit of a breeze out of the southwest, about 5 to 10 miles an hour. But it's probably not going to help when our highs are expected to hit near 87 degrees. Now, if you're going to be outside doing work, you know, you got to take a break. You got to grab a jug of water. That means my farmers that are out there maybe thinking about first cutting a hay or finishing up on some planting. And of course, now we've really got to get our game on when it comes to taking care of our animals, especially those big dairy cows. So let's make sure all of the ventilation is working properly. Maybe you've got a drip system that they enjoy. You're going to need it this week. Now, the heat dissipates a little bit tomorrow, but not a lot. We do have a chance of showers with thunderstorms Wednesday afternoon. Otherwise, it's going to be a sunny day. Tomorrow's highs right around 83. Thursday, we definitely cool down. Sunshine highs around 77. We'll see what Stu has to say about that. Like I said, about 15 minutes down the road. We're catching up with John Heinberg, market advisor with Total Farm Marketing out of West Bend. Now, we may be coming off a three-day weekend, but there was enough news in the marketplace that I know John's going to have plenty to comment about. What's going on with transportation arteries through the Straits of Hormuz? Oil prices came down over the weekend. And now China telling Brazil they no longer want their beef. Is that a good sign for U.S. beef? We'll talk a little bit about those items and whatever else he's got on his mind as well. Coming up next, if you're in rural communities, you may not have as much internet service as you would like, but they're working on it. Wisconsin's still on target to hit its broadband internet connectivity target. Ben Jarbo's got that story on the way next.
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9: Full broadband by 2030. That's the goal for Wisconsin, and we're about halfway through the period since they started this. From the southern end of the world's longest barn, I'm Ben Jarbo. And here with the update on how exactly that's doing is Alyssa Kenny. She's the State Broadband and Digital Equity Director. There have been some challenges, but she says so far it's moving pretty well.
10: So Wisconsin has had a broadband expansion grant program all the way back since 2014. And the first few years of the program were sort of smaller award amounts, less than $1 million. And then I would say really starting in 2019 and really accelerating up in 2020.

0: 2021 and 22 with the pandemic, those investments of state dollars, so the state broadband expansion grant program, and then the use of federal dollars from the American Rescue Plan Act, really put a lot of public dollars into making sure there was broadband expansion and new broadband deployment happening to all those locations, homes, and businesses without broadband. So we have the commission's awarded over 400 projects, you know, with the governor's support, allocated over $365 million into broadband, and almost a million people have better broadband in the last 5 years in the state of Wisconsin. And so that's not locations, that's people. So locations is about 300,000, but you know, you figure 2.5 people per home and you get up there pretty high. And then more recently, we've had this federal program called BEAD, Broadband Equity Access and Deployment, and that allocates dollars from the Infrastructure Act to the state of Wisconsin. And those projects were approved by the Public Service Commission last fall, and then more recently, finally approved by the federal government in February. And we're just in what I would call contracting, so like signing grant agreements and doing environmental reviews. But we would expect maybe late fall, likely next year, early spring, an additional big wave of these federal BEAD projects to really be kind of the largest single investment grant program to connect those unserved locations in the state. And so we've seen incredible progress in the last 5 years. We're getting to what we call kind of the edge of the hockey stick, where that cost and that challenge and that difficulty is going up pretty fast. And these federal dollars are really working at those locations. And so very proud of the work, but we also know that there's people who still have no broadband, not enough broadband, insufficient broadband, too expensive broadband, and we're working hard to invest both those federal dollars and those state dollars to keep closing those gaps.
1: And when we just take a look at the very beginning of this project, where were the first places to benefit from these broadband projects?
0: So, you know, one of the things about the internet is it's all interconnected. And so generally what you see is people edging out their networks. And so we've had providers in the project, I would say north of Highway 10 and kind of the northwest corner of the state has had a lot of projects, but we've funded broadband projects in 71 of 72 counties. And so the bulk of the dollar and the investment and cost really goes to the northern half of the state, but I would say every state and every county and really neighborhoods throughout the entire state, there's stragglers, there's people who just still aren't connected for a variety of kind of construction timing reasons. And so we're really working now to invest in those locations, regardless if you're officially rural or not, if you're unserved, the goal is for these dollars to get you a connection that works.
1: And you were mentioning you're at the kind of edge of the hockey stick where it gets more challenging. What are those exact challenges that you are facing in getting to those harder to reach places?
0: Sure. The challenges tend to be the things that I love most about Wisconsin, which are lakes, bridges, granite bluffs. I'm actually not, like, I love trains too, going under railroad tracks, long driveways. And so a lot of the challenges now we see are related to topography, heavily forested areas where a signal might not go through towering pines that are covered with snow for part of the year. And so that's one, just sort of topography and geography. Another is density of people. Broadband providers are businesses, and so they need a density of customers to sort of make their network, both the building of the network, but the ongoing operation of the network, and the support and the customer service that takes. And so density of people, topography of the land, and then just plain old business. Internet service providers are businesses, and they develop strategies in areas of the state.

0: that they want to serve, or places where they want to invest their dollars and grow their business. And sometimes that doesn't align perfectly with the people who need broadband the most. And so that's why we have a grant program to really entice them to stretch and move their capital investments where we as a state feel like they're needed most.
1: And you're mentioning the topography and those issues, but recently we've also been having tons of rain, setting records for rainfall here in Wisconsin. When you talk to people, some of those people out there putting in the broadband stuff, how has this been affecting their ability to do their job?
0: So I will say in the northern part of the state where they got some, in Door County, some other areas where they got some really late, really tall snow this year, their construction season seems to be starting a little later than they had hoped. I will also say I think our Wisconsin internet service providers are real savvy to the weather and are real familiar with kind of that Wisconsin weather rules the construction season. And so I think they're good at planning kind of the contingency and ways to build later into the season. And so far I haven't seen anything with the weather that makes me really concerned about not meeting our goals, because I think our providers are pretty savvy to the weather and planning for it. But I do know some people had thought there would be shovels in the ground in April in places in this state, and instead there was half a foot of snow on the ground.
1: Yeah, and when we talk about those goals, what are those goals? What are the original goals? How far along are you? And is there been any slowing down in reaching that broadband?
0: Sure. So I think quite simply, the goals are to have broadband access for all in the state of Wisconsin, so both individuals and communities can kind of fully realize the access to digital society and kind of all the economic and health and work and all the benefits that come with that. We are kind of down to like the last 8% of locations in the state, and most of them have a contracted, they have a grant agreement, they have a federal funding source, they have something where there is a clear and contractual plan to build them. And so we're still getting there. I will say that hockey stick means that sometimes people can't quite fully realize their contractual obligations. And so those are the types of grant agreements where there might be a little bit of risk that somebody isn't able to complete them or comes back and decides that they can't do that contract. And so I'm sure we'll still see what we call like a default in our office where somebody withdraws or something happens in the marketplace to that company. And so there's still need for kind of some continued investment and continuing to look and make sure that everything that's planned to be built gets built, and anything that's not built gets different or new or replenished funding, so we can make sure that we really hit that. I don't, 100% sounds good. We're not at 100% for a lot of things in this state. So, we're really looking at like a 99.9. There's some locations that are a little bit more deer camp than home, and I'm not sure if we're going to get to all of those.
1: Alyssa also recommends letting your local officials know that even though 92% of the state is already done with the broadband, that you don't have it and it's still very important for you and your community to get it. From the southern end of the world's longest barn, I'm Ben Jarbo.
2: 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Stay tuned as Ag Meteorologist Stu Muck gives you the latest forecast in just moments, right here on the Midwest Farm Report.
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2: Well, we're starting it off on a Tuesday morning after a fairly decent weekend for your Memorial Day activities. Whether it was around the farm or whether it was in a ballpark, things went pretty well that way as far as weather. Let's talk more about it. Time for our Revolution Plastics Ag Weather Update on a Tuesday. Joined this morning by Stu Mucker, Ag Meteorologist. You were already telling me your body is a testament to the fact that the weather was pretty decent this weekend.
3: The weather was good and the work didn't end. You know how that is. All that stuff that... and done. Now we caught up.
2: Yeah, right. For sure. Well, yeah, and that's just it. If you started a project, it doesn't look like anything at least midweek is going to stop you from getting it done outside, huh?
3: No, it looks pretty decent. There is a very small chance of rain, even late today in northwest Wisconsin, later tonight in the central part of the state, and maybe still lingering into tomorrow in the southern part of Wisconsin. There is some rain today, southwest Minnesota, north central Iowa. It's along with the front trying to drop south out of Canada, dropping down into North Dakota and Minnesota. That frontal boundary will drop south and east right through. That gives us the timing of the rain. I don't expect a great deal of severe weather. There was an indicator that, central and east central Wisconsin, I'm looking Stevens Point, Wausau, and East may have a chance of a little heavier rain or some storminess this evening just into the night. The rest of us get by with some rain, maybe a rumble of thunder. The temperature is so very, very much above normal today, and even tomorrow start to cool a bit for the end of the week, a little more manageable at least as we head toward the end of the week. I'll check forecast details after this.
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2: All righty, Stu. The one thing I am noticing, though, this week, the heat. We do have to start acclimating ourselves to stuff that's hot and sticky again today, huh?
3: Oh, yeah, another hot, sticky one today. No doubt, Pam. Sunny skies and that Revolution Plastics forecast includes that temp pushing into the upper 80s. There will be a 90 here or there in Wisconsin with a slight rain chance in the northwest late today. Southwest winds about 5. More clouds tonight. That rain chance into the central, maybe pushing into southern Wisconsin late in the night. Temps in the very upper 50s and low 60s, still kind of muggy all night long with the southwest breeze. That chance of a shower or storm then pushing further south and southeast through the day tomorrow. Mostly sunny skies behind it. In the north, in the upper 70s. In the south, in the mid and upper 80s with the north breezes developing statewide. And by Thursday, sunny, not too bad, but upper 70s, close to 80, Pam, and then pushing back toward that 80 for Friday and the weekend.
2: No severe weather on the horizon?
3: I don't think so. That little slight chance tonight in the north central and otherwise just pretty quiet and still warm all the way to early next week.
2: All right. Very good. Stu Mucker, Ag Meteorologist, on a Tuesday morning with your Revolution Plastics Ag Weather Update. 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
6: 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Market cows, high yielding cows, 155 to 185. Cutters, utilities, and lower yielding cows at 95 to 154. And lower yielding canners, shells, trim, and doubtful health at 30 to 94. Market bulls, 180 to 220 per pound. We will not be having an auction Monday, May 25th. Happy Memorial Day. Our next auction will be Tuesday, May 26th, starting at 10 a.m. with calves. 12:30, butcher hogs, sows, boars, and feeder pigs, followed by fed cattle, bulls, and cows.

0: will be Tuesday, May 26th, starting at 10 a.m. with calves, 12:30 butcher hogs, sows, boars, and feeder pigs, followed by fed cattle, bulls, and cows. This is Leo Amon, Equity Livestock in Lamira, with this marketing update, and we thank you for your business.
1: For today, we'll see lots of sunshine with warm high temperatures into the upper 80s. Winds out of the south and southwest around 10 miles per hour. For tonight, mostly cloudy, a slight chance for a shower or storm, a low of 58. Chance for some more showers and storms popping up on Wednesday up to 84, mid-70s Thursday. And that's your latest forecast. I'm meteorologist Michael Caron, 95.3 WBEV, powered by Daily Dodge. Currently 61 degrees.
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2: Research on greenhouse gas emissions from animal agriculture is the primary focus of the Colorado State University AgNext program.
3: What might be happening, right, as we begin to really focus on the reduction of greenhouse gas emissions in a system? How does it impact the system overall? And then is the solution that we potentially generate, does it have any negative effects, either from a cost perspective, a carcass merit perspective, an animal health and well-being perspective? All of those things are incredibly important when we think about scalable solutions, right? Because if we could come up with a solution that reduces methane by, let's say, 50%, but if it causes any unintended consequences related to animal health and well-being, for example, that solution's unacceptable.
2: That is Dr. Kim Stackhouse-Lawson. She is the director of the CSU Next program. She talks about the Climate Smart Research Penza Cattle in Fort Collins, Colorado, that they are doing research on using feed additives to decrease cattle emissions.
3: We're measuring individual emissions from each of those animals. We're measuring methane, hydrogen, CO2, and oxygen from those animals. And then we're also measuring animal performance. We'll follow those animals after they're harvested and measure carcass merit and carcass quality from them.
2: Dr. Stackhouse-Lawson says this research is a collaboration with USDA and other partners. This research project will conclude at the end of this month. I'm Lori Boyer. For the latest in agricultural research and information, log on to agriculture.com.
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0: Ford and his son Edsel drive the 15th millionth Model T Ford out of their factory. That marked the famous automobile's official last day of production. Last Model T rolls out in Michigan. Henry Ford, son Edsel at the wheel on this day back in 1927. Some birthdays for you today. Happy birthday to singer-songwriter Stevie Nicks, 77 years young today. Hank Williams Jr., his honky-tonkin', he's 76 years young today. Another one for you, Lenny Kravitz, another musician you probably know. He turned 61 years young today, and now you know.
1: 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Or if you say, Pam, I need to talk to these people, I have a unique situation, they're all about that, 800-726-8609. That's 800-726-8609. Ashley Hewn from the Steffes Group is along with us. You know, one thing we've not talked about recently, if at all, Ashley, how you came to be a part of the Steffes Group. Did you have a previous career? How did you land with them?
2: You know, going to auctions my whole life as a kid, I never thought I'd end up in the auction business. I can tell you that much. But working part-time for a local company here, and then Steffes came to town in 2006 and purchased that business, and we've been going ever since, to be honest with you. I went to auction school in 2007, I believe, and, you know, hit the ground running. It was humble beginnings. We kind of had a hard start, but we had a vision for the future and helping people, and that's what we've stuck to, and that's what made us successful.
1: I know that the career, the dynamics of auctioneering have definitely changed since you joined the Steffes Group, but the Steffes Group likewise has changed to become really a driving force in the auctioneer business. With all those graduates that are out there, or maybe those that are looking at a career change, how do you explain to them the diversity of opportunity if they decide they want to become a part of your group?
2: Yeah, that's a really good question, and it's hard to answer as well because most people aren't familiar with the auction industry. It's hard to explain to people what it is we actually do. But, you know, we're really asking people to be experts in the agriculture field, whether it's agriculture or construction or real estate. Those are the three main areas that we play in. But it's knowing values, it's having a network of people, and it's helping people transition, whether it's buying or selling or a full-on retirement at the end.
1: Right. I love the skill set that your folks that I've had a chance to meet hold, because they are people persons. You know, they really like being with people. But you also have an awful lot of opportunity behind the scenes. If you're not as gregarious as you and I, there's still plenty of opportunities with the Steffes Group.
2: Yeah, there really is. And one of our, which is becoming our most important role right now, because as auctioneers, we used to have to do everything in the early days, you know, and now we're kind of channeling off into just dealing with clients. But we've got this auction coordinator role, and those are the guys that are the foot soldiers, I would say, that are at the farms, taking the pictures, doing the descriptions, making sure everything's lined up and washed so we have a successful auction.
1: Well, and aside from the hands-on there, you also, because of that fantastic website, the technical side, the internet, the data-driven jobs are there too.
2: It really is, and that's where we've been successful in other companies wanting to join our company, and that is the fact that we own all of our tech, we own our website, we're not using third-party people for any of that stuff, and what you see on the website on these timed online auctions, that's our software, we built it, we maintain it, and we don't have to rely on other people, and as you look at the auction industry and all the people that are getting bought out and different things like that, It's harder and harder to make money when you got to rely on those third parties. And so that's what makes us efficient.
1: Well, I'll tell you what, folks, if you've never thought of all the opportunities that the Steffes Group can present, there's a little sample of what you might want to reconsider.

0: 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You say, well, I am intrigued, Pam, but I want to talk to somebody. They'd love that. 800-726-8609. That's 800-726-8609. Ashley Hewitt along with us from the Steffes Group.
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0: 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You know, one of the conversations we want to have with John, the situation with the Strait of Hormuz. Apparently, there's enough traffic that's moving through. Crude oil prices over the holiday weekend did drop below $100 a barrel. That's some good news for us. What about fertilizer? What do we know about fertilizer? The sad truth is not much. Corey Rosenbusch is the president and CEO of the Fertilizer Institute. And he said he is constantly, along with his peers in the industry, keeping an eye on what's going on with the supply chain issues in the Strait of Hormuz. About a third of the world's urea, 20% of the phosphate, and more than half of the sulfur moves through the Strait of Hormuz. And that's effectively been disrupted since March 2nd. Now, Rosenbusch says, right now, unfortunately, there are no simple or quick answers to give anybody an indication on what's going to happen with fertilizer prices.
4: Even if the strait were open today, we are not sure of what the damage has been to a lot of these production plants. Some of them had to be taken down because there's no natural gas to run them. In other cases, we do know there has been physical damage due to drone strikes or missile strikes on those facilities. So this isn't purely a open the strait and the product's going to start flowing and the market's going to return to normal.
0: Corey Rosenbusch, president and CEO of the Fertilizer Institute. He says it could take months or even years to return to normal production in that region as far as fertilizer is concerned. Not exactly what we want to hear on a Tuesday morning, although now a lot of our fertilizer needs, at least for now, in the rearview mirror. All right, Friday in Chicago, the barrel cheese was unchanged. The 40-pound block cheese ended the week at down 3.5 at 150 and a half. Double A butter was up a penny at 153 and a half per pound. The June class 3 milk that goes into cheese was down 3, $16.57. The July class 3 milk was down 21 on Friday, $16.65. Again, going into the long weekend, July corn was up a penny. December new crop closed a penny and a half higher, 486 and a half. July soybeans were up 2. November new crop gained a penny, closed at 11.87 and three quarters. The July wheat on Friday was down a penny and a quarter, 6.46 and a quarter per bushel. All right, we're going to leave it at that. Coming up next, we'll find out what's on the mind of John Heinberg, our market advisor, Total Farm Marketing out of West Bend. He'll be joining us live here on the Midwest Farm Report. If you've got questions or something that you'd like John to address, the talk text line is always open to you, 877-301-FARM. That's 877-301-3276. John's up next.
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0: 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More farm news straight ahead. 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
5: 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I remind you again about their website if you want to follow up with John afterwards, totalfarmmarketing.com. Thanks for checking in, John. Let's get started right away with one that's going to be talked about, I'm sure, on the national news, and that is that crude oil seemed to take a big break over the weekend. I'm not sure how much traffic we're getting through the streets of Hormuz, but apparently it's enough for everybody to be talking about this morning.
6: Yeah, there's a combination of factors going on over there regarding the peace, quote-unquote peace deal, getting put together. We saw crude oil go down and test the $90 barrel level this morning or on the overnight session, so it was down $4, $5, $6 a barrel, a little over 5% on the first initial trades. Now, there have been some strikes this morning between the U.S. and Iran on some targets in Iran and some retaliatory action in that regard. Now, crude oil is still holding in negative territory, and that's been spilling over into the rest of the commodity complex, because as crude oil's prices have started to come down, we've started to see the inflation play kind of unwind itself. That's where we saw a lot of money flow into the grains and other commodities, and that has really fallen apart here over the last couple of weeks. In fact, I'm looking at corn this morning, trading 4 to 5 cents lower, beans 8 to 9 cents lower this morning, really testing some areas it kind of needs to hold, or you could continue to see some more liquidation of those positions. So going to be an interesting couple of days here as we're trying to figure out what direction we're going to be going. In terms of the Strait of Hormuz, all I know is it's still not going to take, it's going to take a long time before things get back to normal.
5: 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Another headline that popped up, John, I'm not sure it's going to amount to much, was China announcing that they're suddenly not going to be taking Brazilian beef because of some issue over hormones. Last week, we had talked about the fact that China, with some phytosanitary certificates that they had approved for U.S. beef, might help open that artery. Is this another sign of better things for beef there from the United States?
6: We'll have to see. Again, there's some games being played here, I think, by the Chinese. It's also at the same window they're putting these conversations about hormones and stuff being in the Brazilian beef. That Brazil beef quota is going into China have kind of been hit. And Brazil's been negotiating with China to try to get those beef quotas opened up, keep the tariffs down so they can get more beef in.

0: Obviously, they come back with the talk of the hormone situation when they kind of got Brazil over the barrel a little bit. You know, so it also comes right at the exact same time they open up those licenses for those U.S. plants, allowing some more U.S. products to move in. Again, they're not going to be taking a lot of our key beef that we use here in our food system. If they take U.S. beef, they usually take a lot of the off meats, tongue, heart, you know, things of that nature that we don't use here as a U.S. consumer, and they take into in that regard. But still, it's an interesting little dynamic, especially now we've had a pretty big sell-off in that beef market the last week or two here, with some points where it needs to kind of hold on, or we could really see some major selling happening. Again, I think that was all part of the ag liquidation trade that was going on here over the last couple of weeks in that cattle market as well.
1: Yeah, right. John Heinberg again along with us. Let's pivot a little bit. Friday, a big report came out, at least for Wisconsin dairy, the April milk production and our cold storage report. We don't normally talk about dairy, John, but you said it is noteworthy this morning.
0: Yeah, I mean, obviously we'll see how the day goes today, but the milk market's just had a horrible sell-off. Realistically, it started back in February. We put new contract lows in some of those front-month contracts here last week. Now, we're seeing a little bounce this morning. I'm not sure if that's just some profit taking after a three-day weekend. Milk production report wasn't friendly in that regard. The beat just kind of continues to go. Large number of cows, milk production in April up 2.8% over last year, up revised higher for last month by another 0.4% to 2.8% in March. So again, we're still seeing massive production. Cow numbers continue to be at record levels. In fact, we're milking in terms of the month of April, 193,000 more head in 26 April versus 25 April. So again, that beat just kind of continues to go on. I think that's what the market's been focusing on, is the cow numbers and the production. Cold storage, though, still continues to show cheese supplies down 1% from last year, butter supplies down 9% from last year. But right now, that just seems to be kind of the sideline of the market. So like I said, been a tough spot for the milk production, for the milk markets here lately. Be nice to see a little bit of a floor start building, maybe turn these prices back around as we get kind of into the summer months here.
1: Well, it is nice to see, though, that cold storage didn't shock us.
0: Yeah, it didn't. Again, that was kind of what the market was anticipating. We've known those butter supplies and cheese supplies have been behind the schedule in terms of production and getting things caught, you know, put out there. Again, still biggest piece, I think, is going to be the demand on the overseas market for those U.S. dairy products.
1: What else are you keeping an eye on this week, John? You know, it's always a little weird when we come off a three-day weekend. You don't know if traders are coming back to business or taking the rest of the week off. What are you watching?
0: I'm going to be watching weather forecast. weather forecast going forward here. That's going to be the biggest focus now. Planning's pretty much kind of in the back burner. Obviously, we still got some planning to get done. But right now, the shift's going to be what's happening with U.S. weather. There's some talk out there of some dryness that could be building here after we kind of get through some of the activities in the Corn Belt. Be great for some guys that need to finish up, but there's still plenty of areas, especially in the western Corn Belt, that are concerned about moisture. Even though they've picked up some rain recently, it wasn't enough to eliminate that heavy drought that's out in the western plains.
1: Yeah, that is one thing that was talked about over the weekend, the moisture that did come in. But like you said, we got a ways to go. Very good, John. Remind them again the phone number they can call if they want to talk to you about this and more.
0: Give me a ring, 800-334-9779.
1: 800-334-9779. All right, my friend, we'll catch up with you next week. Have a good one.
0: Sounds good. Have a great week.
1: All right, John Heinberg joining us live here on the Midwest Farm Report. Again, if you have only part of that conversation that you caught, I'll be posting it on our podcast. Coming up, probably about 10, 15 minutes from right now. You can always find that online, MidwestFarmReports.com. Have yourself a great Tuesday. Stay cool, everybody.
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2: 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Imagine a time when most American farms did not have electrical power. 90 years ago, that was the norm, according to Christopher McLean, Assistant Administrator of the Rural Utility Service at the U.S. Department of Agriculture.
4: In 1936, only about 10% of American farmers had access to central station power. That meant that they would read books or their kids would study their lessons by candlelight or kerosene lamps. They wouldn't have refrigeration. They'd have to pump water by hand. Moms in the household, if they wanted to cook, would have to lug some wood to have a wood-burning stove. Washing clothes would be done in a washboard and a tub.
2: McLean's boss, Carl Elmshauser, also reflects.
5: My father was born in 1934, and the Rural Electrification Act came about in 1936, and my father was out in rural Nebraska. And it wasn't then until 1952, when he's a senior in high school, that they finally had power to the farm. Now, there's a lot of different reasons why it took so long. Some of that was some reluctance on the part of my great-grandfather to put the electricity on the farm. But just thinking for me that in my father's lifetime, electrification came to America.
2: More tomorrow. That's Farm to Fork. I'm Daryl Anderson.
6: I'm Sawyer.
7: And I'm Shannon.
6: Together, we're Twin Stunts, the only twin motorcycle freestyle show in the world. We are born and raised in Wisconsin, so we want all our fellow cheeseheads to know that even though we clutch it up, hit 12, and drift in our show, we would never do it on the open road. And there's another thing we would never do on the road. Drive drunk. Drive sober. Or get pulled.

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1: From ABC News, I'm Sherry Preston. Another test of the president's primary poll coming today in the state of Texas. Longtime Senator John Cornyn facing off against State Attorney General Ken Paxton in the GOP runoff for Cornyn's seat. ABC News Deputy Political Director Ben Siegel with more on President Trump's endorsement of Paxton.
2: The president cares deeply about his endorsement and the power it has in Republican politics. We saw this last week where he and his allies handpicked somebody to run against a critic of his, Thomas Massey, and really destroyed Massey, ended his political career. So we understand that private polling that Republicans have seen has shown Paxton pulling ahead. This is something that was probably not lost on the president.
1: The winner will face Democrat James Tallarico in November. U.S. forces launching new strikes against Iran, even as some, including President Trump, indicate a peace deal could be close.
3: They're never going to have a nuclear weapon, and they know that. They know that.
4: But Iran again contradicting U.S. claims, saying many of the issues have been dealt with, but a signed agreement isn't imminent. And crucially, it's not discussing its nuclear program.
1: ABC's Ian Panel in Tel Aviv. It was a wet, soggy Memorial Day weekend in much of the eastern half of the country. For those in the south today, it could be more of the same, says ABC meteorologist Jeff Smith.
5: Multiple rounds of heavy showers and thunderstorms over portions of the deep south during the day today. Elevated flash flood risk, a level 2 out of 4 threat there. From New Orleans all the way up to the southern half of Alabama, including parts of the Florida Panhandle and southern Mississippi. Also a pretty large chunk of Texas. We're talking about San Antonio, Austin, all the way to Lubbock. The chance of flash flooding pretty elevated.
1: Thousands allowed back in their homes in Orange County, California. The threat of a massive chemical explosion at a holding tank has been averted. 4 people, 2 children, a bus driver, and a chaperone all killed in a collision between a train and a school bus.

0: He is sitting in the Global Media Center as I'm at Marshfield Medical Center, Beaver Dam, in the One Call That's All studio. Good morning, Justin.
1: Good morning, Wade Bates.
0: How are you today?
1: You know what? I'm doing very well. It's a beautiful morning. Sun's shining. Just came off of a beautiful Memorial Day, which a lot of fun being out there at the Veterans Memorial Cemetery here in Beaver Dam and covering that event. So, you know, nice three-day weekend to lead into what will hopefully feel like a short week.
0: Yeah, they always do a great job on that Memorial Day ceremony. Hundreds of people out there. Appreciate you doing video. Mike Tronson was out there. I was out there. And always a good moving time. And the weather was pretty good yesterday. Wasn't too hot. Didn't get any rain like there's a possibility of. So it was a good Memorial Day.
1: I'll admit there was a moment of scare just before it kicked off. I felt like two drops of water fall. And then that was it. So I'm glad it stayed nice and dry.
0: I am going to put in a petition to make the Tuesday after Memorial Day also a holiday, so we don't have to get up early.
1: If you can find a way to make that happen, that'd be great.
0: A lot of people wonder if they take vacation today to ease back into their work week.
1: I'm sure there's quite a few people that did. I think there was even an email that went out company-wide that was like, hey, get your vacations approved now, or they're going to get auto-approved, you're going to not have people. So, yeah, I'm sure a lot of people were taking an extra day or two.
0: Sunny skies today, 88, a couple of high school games. Wally's going to be doing soccer tonight. Beaver Dam takes on Cambridge Waterloo Deerfield at 5. And playoff softball, you and Mike will be over at the softball diamond. Beaver Dam takes on Madison La Follette East, who's 0-20. So, Ninja, you may get an at-bat there today.
1: I mean, I'll do what I can. I don't guarantee to be any better, but I'll try.
0: That game's on Daily Dodge TV and 1430 ESPN Beaver Dam. We're at Marshfield Medical Center, as I mentioned. Dan Balch can join us for the first hour because they have a huge event coming up this weekend. Also, we have Amy Zangle's going to be here in hour number two. And also, we're going to talk speech-language pathology in hour number three. So lots of stuff going on here at Marshfield Medical Center, Beaver Dam. We'll let Terry take the news coming up in just a few minutes on 95.3 WBB.
2: And the 2-2 line to center coming in is Perkins, and he'll make a shoestring catch coming in on his feet for the third out. And a pop-up on the infield. 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Ah, what a play by William Contreras to end the inning. That is an outstanding effort from the Brewers backstop.
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6: Thank you, Justin. Dodge County deputies are investigating a shooting in Lomira late Saturday night. The sheriff's office says it got several 911 calls about a disturbance near Printer Row just after 11. Deputies say gunshots were reported and several people left before law enforcement could get there. Evidence led to a SWAT-assisted search warrant. No one has been arrested, but investigators say there's no ongoing threat to the community. Anyone with information is asked to contact the Dodge County Sheriff's Office. Scammers are using a new trick to try to steal your money

0: They're asking people to pay them by using barcodes sent by text or email. More from Kevin Haugen.
1: Wisconsin consumer protection officials say scammers pose as government agencies, utility companies, or businesses and pressure people to make quick payments at retail stores. Michelle Rainin with DACAP tells our sister station 620 WTMJ the scams can look legitimate.
2: And they certainly won't be asking us to make payments using a barcode or cryptocurrency or wire transfers.
1: Officials say if you get a suspicious call or message demanding money, hang up and contact the organization directly using verified contact information. And I'm Kevin Haugen reporting for 95.3 WBEV.
0: The nation marked Memorial Day yesterday. In Beaver Dam, Wisconsin Veterans of Foreign Wars Commander Ty Leto said the meaning of Memorial Day is as timely now as ever.
3: The men and women we honor today did not sacrifice their lives for a divided America. They served for one nation, under one flag, united by the belief that despite our differences, this country is always worth defending.
0: Leto is a Beaver Dam native. He spoke at a ceremony at Veterans Memorial Park in Oakwood Cemetery. Your WBEV news continues in just a moment.
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0: Your WBEV News continues. Governor Evers is asking President Trump for a federal disaster declaration after April's severe storms and flooding. State and FEMA officials estimated more than $27 million in damage statewide. Evers is requesting aid for affected counties and the Oneida Nation. In his Friday request, Evers also criticized the Trump administration for denying similar aid for Wisconsin after last August's flooding. Wisconsin state senators from both parties say Governor Evers and Republican leaders never discussed a proposed surplus spending deal with them. Delafield Republican Chris Cappinga spoke with Channel 12's Upfront program.
6: It was really interesting because there was a flyer from a special interest group in my district that hit the Friday before saying, hey, tell Senator Cappinga to vote for this deal. I had no idea what the deal was. I had never heard anything. Neither had members of my caucus.
0: Cappinga says the deal for school spending increases and tax cuts might have passed if lawmakers had been consulted. Instead, it died in the Senate. The Wisconsin Department of Natural Resources is accepting artwork for its annual bird stamp contests. Sean Maloney reports.
7: Submissions can be entered for the annual Wild Turkey, Pheasant, and Waterfowl Stamp Design Contest. Winning designs will appear on the 2027 stamp collection. Entries must be submitted or postmarked by August 1st, with judging set for August 22nd at the Waterfowl Hunters Expo in Oshkosh. Officials say the contest not only highlights local talent, but also supports conservation, as stamp sales generate hundreds of thousands of dollars each year for habitat restoration, education, and wildlife management across the state. Sean Maloney, Wisconsin Radio Network.
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5: And with your first check of weather today, expected to be sunny with a high near 88, southwest winds 5 to 10 miles per hour. Tonight, mostly cloudy with a low around 60, southwest winds around 5 miles per hour. We could see some rain after midnight. Wednesday, mostly sunny with a high near 80, light and variable wind becoming northeast 5 to 10 miles per hour in the afternoon. Wednesday night, partly cloudy with evening showers possible and a low around 51. Thursday, sunny with a high near 74, northeast winds around 10 miles per hour. And right now, here at 100 Bill McCollum Way, I'm showing 61 degrees, and it is sunny out there. For anybody out thinking about heading on their way to the lake, I know Wade was out doing some fishing over the three-day weekend.
6: I did.
5: We got a major 8:25 today until 10:25 this morning. So, Wade, maybe you can hit that after the show. Minor from 3:07 to 5:07, and another major tonight from 8:58 p.m. till 10:58. And
6: Go fishing this weekend.
5: Early check of the birthday list as well. I'm showing for today just two on the list so far. Brian Bott has a list today, and Matt Thompson has a birthday today as well. Wade Bates, I believe it's now time for me to send it back on out to you at the Gruber Law Office's mobile broadcast studio at Marshall Medical Center, Beaver Dam.
6: Thank you very much, Justin. Dan Balch is going to join us here this morning as we're at Marshall Medical Center, Beaver Dam. Dan, you made it through your Memorial Day weekend?
7: I did, bright and early.
6: I did. I saw you over at the, you had a busy weekend, I know, all over the place with your kids. I saw you at the Memorial Day ceremony. It's always a great ceremony, isn't it, that they do in Beaver Dam?
7: Absolutely. It's a really great time to reflect on those who have given their life for our freedom.
6: And Ninja mentioned as well that I went fishing. When's the last time you went fishing?
7: It's been a long time.
6: I went fishing on Saturday. I think it's because my wife had a big, long honeydew list for me, and I'm like, I got to go fishing.
7: Gone fishing.
6: So I went to Horicon, I went to Fox Lake, and I went to Beaver Dam. The only place I caught anything was at Fox Lake. I've never caught a fish in Beaver Dam Lake in my life.
7: You post something, didn't you?
6: I did, because I caught a fish in Fox Lake. Beaver Dam, I probably have 10 hours on Fox Lake and since I moved here. Never caught a fish. Never got a nibble. I don't know what I'm doing wrong. Do a lot of right things right here on at Marshall Medical Center, Beaver Dam, Dan. And in a couple of weeks, I guess we have an event coming up. But first, I guess you've only been on a few times, but you're the guy that makes all this happen. Tell us about yourself.
7: Well, my name is Dan Balch. I grew up in Sheboygan and went to Whitewater, where I got my degree in print journalism with a minor in public relations. Worked for sports reporting and photography for quite a while. We had met at some Packer games over the years, Badger games, and I worked in Lake Mills and Fort Atkinson. And I came over and worked at the Beaver Dam Daily Citizen in sports, and then switched over to news before coming over here in 2011.
6: So you've been here 15 years now, Dan.
7: Yeah, and counting.
6: You have a statue yet?
7: No, it's in the works.
6: Okay, we'll have to figure that out here. Appreciate you being here, but glad to get you on here because

0: not this weekend, but next weekend, the first weekend of June, there's a big event coming up, or I should say coming up, big day coming up. Tell us about the Safety First event.
1: Yeah, Safety First is a long-running event that we've had here. We've always been very happy to put that on. During COVID, we stopped for a year or two, and then the last couple of years, we brought it back as part of our hospital week. But this year, we're happy to bring it back to its traditional spot on the first Saturday in June. Saturday, June 6th from 10 to 1. I had to sit down and write a list of all the things that are here because I knew I would forget something.
0: Sure.
1: We have fire trucks, ambulances, the MedFlight helicopter will be here. That's always a great draw. And for the first time, we're going to have a teddy bear clinic, so we're encouraging kids to bring their own teddy bear, and that'll go through a clinic process. It'll be a nice interaction with clinic staff. The hovercraft will be here.
0: Ooh.
1: It'll be a DNR safety specialist, bike safety, the car seat check, the fire safety house, and there'll be crafts for the kids. Many of our own service lines will have booths with information. A lot of community organizations will be on hand with booths, a brat fry and bake sale, and also for the first time this year, we're going to have a passport that the kids can pick up, and they go to six different stations throughout the campus. They get that marked off and then turn it in for a free scoop of Culver's custard,
0: so
1: there's a certificate.
0: And that's right on the main campus here in Beaver Dam.
1: Yeah, there's activities outside and there's activities inside. The event is held rain or shine. So that's always fun, and even if it's a little colder, they can come in and warm up for a little bit before they go back outside and meet the personnel.
0: And the events like this are very important, aren't they, just to kind of touch base with the community?
1: Yeah, a long time ago when this event was being created, we were thinking about it, and having children come out and interact with emergency personnel and get to see the vehicles up close, it introduces them in a way in a relaxed setting that helps reduce fear and anxiety. In the event of an actual emergency down the line, they feel a little bit better about the whole process because it's not something that's totally brand new to them. It can normalize the sights and sounds of emergency vehicles and personnel. It builds trust with authority figures. So that's a big thing. Same thing with the National Night Out. It improves emergency response behavior if you have some of that experience. Provides educational opportunities. Another big thing is it strengthens community relationships.
0: I remember when I was a kid, our hospital in a different town did the same thing, but it was a Wizard of Oz themed every year. You had to follow the yellow brick road to see all the different things. So, it's great to see kids get involved, too, because it's not a business trip. It's one of those things where you kind of get it in a more of a casual sense.
1: Exactly, and it's, 10 to 1, it's not your whole day. You can kind of stop in, experience everything that we have here, and then go on about your day, whatever else you have planned today. We know... summer activities are just jammed back into, three or four short months. So it's just a great, especially when the weather is really nice and you just see hundreds and hundreds of people walk through and just.
0: Again, what's the time and date on that? If people are just joining us, waking up, half shaking off the cobwebs?
1: Yep, Saturday, June 6th from 10 to 1 on campus. There'll be plenty of parking, and we have things going on outside in the parking lot, and then by our cafe patio and by the pond, as well as inside.
0: Do you have some other events coming up in the near future that people need to be aware of? Because I know you always are doing stuff here at Marshfield.
1: Yeah, it's really important that we interact with the community every single day. We have community partnerships with the Chamber of Commerce, MPTC. We're a significant part of the Dodge County Falls Prevention Coalition, Dodge County Women's Club, and, of course, the ongoing daily relationships and community stakeholders and emergency personnel. Some of the things that we have coming up, we'll be at the Senior Expo June 10th at the Beaver Dam Family Center. We'll have, employees on hand to talk about our CBRS, our assisted living, Hillside Manor, as well as Meals on Wheels will be there. We have a team that's volunteering at the Taste Wisconsin event on June 20th. Some of us like to golf,
0: yes.
1: So we're happy to support the Beaver Dam Chamber golf outing on June 29th and the Emily C. Lyons golf outing on July 11th. And some of the things that we have going on that we want people to be aware of, we have the mother-to-mother postpartum support group that's going on each month. That you can find that information on Facebook. We also have a grief support class going on. New dates will be coming soon. And each month we host a Versity Blood Drive, and this month that is June 18th from 8 to 1.
0: A lot of great stuff. Again, if you check out the Marshfield Medical Center Beaver Dam Facebook page, you guys have a lot of great stuff on there. You can keep up to date with what's going on.
1: Absolutely. And that's where we really take the time to honor our employees as well, especially with the various recognition weeks we have. We just came off of Hospital Week and Nurses Week, and Hillside Manor had...

0: their week as well. So it's a great opportunity to really express our appreciation for everything that our employees do every day.
1: Dan, I appreciate all you do for us here. Thanks for keeping us up to date. And I know we're going to talk more on this show and next week when we talk about the big Safety First event. So it'll
0: Absolutely.
1: Be great. Thanks. Have a great day. We have to check sports with the Wisconsin Radio Network. Brewers got a big win on Memorial Day, and we'll dive into some other stuff as well on 95.3 WBEV.
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2: Jacob Mizrowski continues to terrorize Major League hitters, striking out 12 Cardinals on the way to his fifth win of the season, a 5-1 victory over St. Louis on Memorial Day. I'm Bill Scott with Sports. The Miz set a Major League record by throwing 57 pitches at least 100 miles per hour, the most in a single game.
3: Does that number mean anything to you? Is it surprising?
4: No, just
3: another day?
4: Yeah, that's what I do. I throw hard, so.
2: Christian Yelich clubbed his fourth homer of the season in the first as the Brewers jumped out to an early 3-0 lead.
5: Just one of those baseball things, you know, where it just starts to happen and, you know, just good at bats to begin the game and taking advantage of some traffic when guys have been out there and cashing them in, giving our guys early leads. And, you know, that leads to a lot of wins when you can kind of get out to a fast start and, you know, starters go out there and throw the ball really well and get it to our bullpen.
2: Andrew Vaughn had a three-hit day as the Brewers hold down first place in the National League Central, 2.5 over the Cardinals. Cubs, meanwhile, dropped their ninth in a row, 2-1 to the Pirates in Pittsburgh yesterday. Manager Craig Counsell.
6: You know, we didn't create scoring opportunities, you know, and that's first. 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We got to play better. We got to swing the bats better. We got to pitch better. We need more guys contributing to good stuff. And, you know, as coaching staff, we got to figure out a way to get the players there. Offensively, we are equipped to be way more consistent than this and way better than this, and we need to show it.
2: Cincinnati down the Mets 7-1. NCAA baseball tournament bracket unveiled on Monday. UCLA, the number one overall seed, after winning its first Big Ten tournament over the weekend. UW-Milwaukee will head south to take on Auburn in the Auburn Regional on Friday. NBA playoffs, Knicks sweeping Cleveland with a 130-93 win yesterday, winning the Eastern Conference title in four games. NHL last night, Carolina won its second straight in overtime. They knocked off the Montreal Canadiens 3-2 to take a 2-1 lead in the Eastern Conference Finals. Bill Scott, Wisconsin Radio Network.
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1: 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Here's Chris Whitting.
2: Fred Froebel was an educator who believed in children. In fact, he believed in them more than most adults. Fred knew that the littlest kids are ready to learn. They just need a chance to prove they can make the grade. So, Fred decided to open a new kind of school. One for young kids around 5 years of age. Until then, the idea was unheard of, but Fred created a school that was friendly, fun, and filled with play and music. The children loved it. While it took years before Fred's school was accepted, he made headlines in his native Germany. I'm sure you know his creation. He gave it a name that means child's garden in German. You know it better as kindergarten. Still helping kids bloom a century later. With the Success Journal, I'm Chris Whitting.
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8: Strapping. The holiday weekend box office totals are in, with The Mandalorian and Grogu taking in $100 million over the three-day holiday weekend. The number two slot went to the surprise horror hit Obsession, with just over $30 million through Monday. That's a nearly 40% increase over its debut last weekend. And 5 weeks into its theatrical run, Michael collected another $27 million.
9: We're on a quest.
10: They're gonna die.
11: Oh, yeah.
8: A new trailer for the Big Bang Theory spin-off series, Stewart Fails to Save the Universe, shows fan favorite Will Wheaton will appear in the show, set to hit HBO Max in July.
12: See, no one loves you more than me.
8: And happy birthday to Lauryn Hill. Her debut album in 1998, The Miseducation of Lauryn Hill, became the first recording by a female rapper.

0: $100 a barrel overnight. Wall Street's investors returned to the trading pit this morning, intent on continuing last week's run for the record book. The Dow cruises into the holiday-shortened week higher by nearly 300 points. S&P and NASDAQ futures also were looking up. Ferrari has powered up its first all-electric car. The four-door Luce was developed with the help of iPhone designer Johnny Ive. It'll go on sale later this year for about $640,000. Shares in Ferrari fell 6% after the launch. What serves as a side hustle for many is serious business to others. Now drivers for Uber and Lyft in Massachusetts have decided to form a union. The App Drivers Union says it will represent nearly 70,000 people in collective bargaining. Jim Ryan, ABC News.
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2: Veterans Memorial Park. I'm Terry Bell, reporting from the Daily Dodge News Center. Submit your news. Thank you very much, Justin. Dodge County deputies are investigating a shooting in Lomira late Saturday night. It happened near Printers Row just after 11. Several people left before law enforcement could get there. Evidence led to a SWAT-assisted search warrant overnight. Nobody has been arrested. Anyone with information is asked to contact the Dodge County Sheriff's Office. Governor Evers is asking President Trump for a federal disaster declaration after April's severe storms and flooding. State and FEMA officials estimate more than $27 million in damage. Evers is asking for aid for affected counties and the Oneida Nation. Evers is also criticizing the Trump administration for denying Wisconsin help after last August's flooding. Wisconsin state senators from both parties say Governor Evers and Republican leaders never discussed a proposed surplus spending deal with them. Delafield Republican Chris Kapiga spoke with Channel 12's Upfront program. He said the deal for increased school spending and tax cuts might have passed if lawmakers had been consulted. There's a new scam targeting your wallet. Scammers are texting or emailing barcodes and telling their targets to pay them at retail stores. Michelle Ryden is with Wisconsin Consumer Protection. She says that legitimate organizations will never ask for payment using barcodes, cryptocurrency, or wire transfers. If you get a suspicious demand for money, just hang up. The nation marked Memorial Day yesterday. In Beaver Dam, Wisconsin's Veterans of Foreign Wars commander, Ty Leto, said the United States is always worth defending despite our differences. Leto is a Beaver Dam native. He spoke at a ceremony at Veterans Memorial Park. I'm Terry Bell reporting from the Daily Dodge News Center. Submit your news tips at DailyDodge.com.
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1: And right now, here's your check of weather. With it being sunny and a high near 88 degrees expected today, southwest winds 5 to 10 miles per hour. Tonight, mostly cloudy, a low around 60, southwest winds around 5 miles per hour. Could see some rain after midnight. Wednesday, mostly sunny, high near 80, light and variable wind becoming a northeast, 5 to 10 miles per hour in the afternoon. Partly cloudy Wednesday night with evening showers possible and a low around 51. Thursday, sunny with a high near 74, northeast winds around 10 miles per hour. And right now in Beaver Dam, I'm showing it is 62 degrees. So we've warmed up a degree here since the last check of weather. I'd expect that to continue to climb throughout the day. We want to take a moment to let you know that it's National Wheat Bread Month at Great Harvest, where they grind their whole wheat berries right in their bakery to make the freshest whole wheat flour and mix it with simple, wholesome ingredients like yeast, salt, and honey to make their fresh, flavorful, award-winning bread. It's also National Hot Tea Month, which is good to know. Also National Oatmeal Month. And you know what? They got you covered there, too. They want you to try out their healthy whole grain oatmeals. They also have some cinnamon raisin and cranberry almond oatmeal mix for the perfect warm, hearty breakfast or to start your day off right. Just because the days are getting warmer doesn't mean you can't start with a warm meal. Maybe oatmeal's not your play, but an oatmeal cookie might be. 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Worth checking them out as well. You can find Great Harvest, of course, right here in Beaver Dam. 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Now let's go ahead and, since I took

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1: It is 640 and 63 degrees at 95.3 WBEV as you broadcast in the Gruber Law Office. One Call, That's All mobile studio at Marshfield Medical Center, Beaver Dam. We're in the cafe here today, and we bring in two celebrities from the area today, Jim and Lynn Immy, and talking Meals on Wheels. Good morning. How you doing?
2: Good morning, Wade. I'm doing great. How are you today?
1: Good.
3: Good morning, Wade.
1: Hey, how was your Memorial Day weekend?
2: It was awesome. Brewers win, Cubs lose. Couldn't ask for a better weekend.
1: Yeah, we were talking about the Cubs never won a game ever again.
2: It would break my heart.
1: I know it would be devastating, wouldn't it? We're here because you guys are kind of the spokespeople for Meals on Wheels on the show that we've been on here. I guess before we dive into that, tell us a little bit about yourselves, how you got involved in Meals on Wheels, and how you ended up sitting here.
2: I'll let my wife go first, otherwise she'll yell at me in the car.
1: Yep, I hear you.
3: We've been involved in the program for 5 years. Mm-hmm. We moved to Beaver Dam after I retired, and we were contacted by Kathy Dries, actually, to sit on the board, and we were asked to volunteer by Dave and Karen Mollick to deliver the meals, and ever since we started, we love it.
1: And so you're doing this, and people hear the term Meals on Wheels. I think they kind of know it's you're delivering meals, but can I talk about what exactly the program is, what Meals on Wheels is actually all about?
3: Go ahead. The program delivers meals to people who need assistance in the Beaver Dam area, people that either can't get out of their home to go shopping to provide them food in their home, people that get out of the hospital and need assistance for a little while, just anyone who needs a meal that can't get out to make their own meal.
1: And that service is available. It's been around for over 50 years?
3: We started in 1973.
1: Yes.
3: We had 12 people in 1973, and we have around 95.
1: Okay.
3: To date.
1: You could have been doing this in 1973, could have you?
3: No.
1: You would have been like 5 years old.
3: No, I wasn't
1: doing
3: it in
1: 5 years old. Jim, no. Jim, maybe another
3: maybe
1: hand.
3: Jim.
2: Well, I was a Golden Beaver graduate in 1973.
1: Were you? Look at that. So you could have been driving around. Lynn, probably well, like about five back in 73.
2: I probably did drive around. Probably to McDonald's.
1: So what you mentioned, somebody mentioned to you, but what impact has it made on you being involved with Meals on Wheels?
2: I love it. I'm going to take this one. I love it. It's I always say to people that when we're trying to recruit more volunteers to be part of the program, that when you finish delivering the meals, Lynn and I always give each other a high five.
1: Mm-hmm.
2: And we feel good. We know that we help people have a meal, like Lynn said.

0: and it's very rewarding. I always compare it to going to church. You have a mm-hmm. good feeling if you leave the church. Same thing when you're done delivering the meals.
1: I always look forward to seeing the people, and they're so excited to see you. They're just, you know, they're hugging you and they're thanking you and they're so appreciative. It's very rewarding.
0: It's a good point by Lynn, because a lot of the people, we might be the only ones that they see, mm-hmm. that they don't have family living around here. So it's very rewarding.
2: So it makes an impact, not only on you doing it, but it makes such an impact on the people that, that get these meals, not only that they need food, but they also need, you know, it's some time to chat, you know, even if it's just a couple minutes, you know, they can say, hey, what's going on, and see what's going on.
0: Yeah, there's people on our route. There's four different routes. I'm sure Lynn will probably get into that. But on our route, there's a person who has given us a bookmarker, positive thinking mm-hmm. cards. So it we know it makes their day, and they also make our day.
2: So how many meals a week does Meals on Wheels serve?
1: We deliver approximately 85 meals a week, mm-hmm. Monday through Friday.
2: Okay. And so it's 85 meals a week. And just, you know, we've talked a little bit before about this with the Jim and Lynn Emmy Meals on Wheels at Marshfield Medical Center, Beaver Dam. It's not a huge, if you want to volunteer and you're looking for something that doesn't take a huge time commitment, this is something that it, you say 85 meals a week, but you're not, you each aren't delivering 85 meals a week.
0: Correct. Again, there's four different yes. routes, and we, on our route, we have about 10 people. That's why we're here. We're here to try to recruit people. I was born and raised in Beaver Dam. I know the community has been very good about sponsoring different things, the children's radio fund, things like that. So we're trying to reach out to people. We need volunteers. And I was talking to a friend of mine, you know, just about every time you watch TV nowadays, you can try to help dogs. Sure. You can try to help people in Israel and Ukraine. And they want $19.99 a month. It just seems like everything's $19.99 a month. We're asking for 1 hour of your time a month, not $19.99, just 1 hour of your time to make people happy.
2: Yeah, so, so you're right. So you're not like doing this every day or multiple times a week. It's just 1 day a month is what you want people. And what does that 1 day entail? What's the time frame, Lynn? What are people's responsibilities if they want to volunteer?
1: It's about, I would say, a half an hour of okay. your time. You pick up the meal at the hospital here, you do your route, and you're back. And I would say the longest is 45 minutes, and that's precedent. We're usually done in a half an hour. And like I said, we have one of the bigger routes. It's about 10 people. We can usually do it in a half an hour.
0: So I think a lot of people... they think about doing it. I know there was a good friend of mine in our fantasy football league that I did get to sign up. And people think about it. They hear about it. They're just afraid to make that first mm-hmm. move. And once they do it, they're really happy that they did it.
2: Sure. So how do you qualify? What do people need to do? Know if they have interest in Meals on Wheels?
1: If you're interested in delivering, you can call me. My phone number is 608-345-7486. I'm the new volunteer coordinator as of January 1st, so I'm still trying to learn the ropes.
2: Sure.
1: But I can sit down, talk over the phone, tell them what they need. We have a little letter we can send out that gives some of the details. They're not on their own. The first time they go out with me. So I take them out, show them the ropes, and if they needed to go again with me, I would be glad to do it. Most of the time, the people are like, oh, we've got this.
2: And what is the service area? How you mentioned Beaver Dam, but how far do you stretch out?
1: It's the Beaver Dam community.
2: Okay, so within the city of Beaver Dam.
1: City of Beaver Dam and outskirts, but it has to be considered Beaver Dam.
2: And for people that are interested, who makes the meals, like with nutritional guidelines and such, how is that taken care of?
1: The meals are made by the hospital. They are healthy meals. They follow a guideline for to make sure they get a proper balanced, well-balanced meal. The cost is $5 a day, and we can accommodate people with allergies. We can accommodate people that, you know, have different health issues, diabetics. We can accommodate that.
2: Excellent. And

0: And you mentioned that too. So exactly how many volunteers are you looking for?
1: As many as we can get.
2: As many as we can get.
1: We need volunteers right now.
2: What would be great is if we could, years ago they had a waiting list for people trying to get their own route. We have no waiting list. Now, the last time we were on the radio, we got five new pairs, and which was great, Wade, because we lost five new pairs going into the new year. That's one thing I want to mention. It doesn't have to be a husband and wife. Mm-hmm. It's pairs, so it could be buddies. It could be just male-female friend. Anybody, two people. I drive the car. Lynn takes the meal up to the houses. So you don't have to be a married couple.
0: Sure. Okay, so it can be anybody. So again, if somebody wants to volunteer, or I guess on the other side, if somebody's looking for information or they can receive the meals, how does that work?
1: If you'd like to volunteer, you can call myself, 608-345-7486, or you can call Gail Hope Henschel at 920-887-1215. For anyone that would like to sign up to receive a meal, they can call either myself, 608-345-7486, or Dan Moritz at 920-887-5988.
0: Actually, give those numbers again so people can hear, try to write them down.
1: 608-345-7486 or 920-887-5988.
0: And it's a great program. It's really rewarding knowing that you guys make an impact on somebody's lives every single day, right?
1: Right. Absolutely. Monday through Friday, excluding holidays.
0: Yes, exactly, excluding holidays.
2: Yeah, you know, Wade, Lynn said before that she was new January 1st at doing what she is doing and trying to learn the ropes. It just made me think we've been married 34 years and I'm still trying to learn the ropes.
0: Yeah. So. I hear how that goes. Again, Meals on Wheels, it's a great cause. Dick and Lynn Emmy, thank you. Or let's go Dick. Dick Emmy.
2: Yeah, he said to say hi to Beaver Dam.
0: Sorry, the wrong Emmy. Jim and Lynn Emmy, Meals on Wheels. Have yourself a great day.
2: Thanks a lot. Thanks, Wade, thank you so much for having us.
0: Here's the Wisconsin Radio Network News. And we got Tom Bolick coming in from Bolick Implement as we didn't have a show on Monday. So this is 95.3 WBEV, live from Marshfield Medical Center, Beaver Dam.
3: 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I'm Ted Allen. The Wisconsin Department of Health Services offers free in-home asthma management services in four counties. The Asthma Safe Homes program is available to all Medicaid-eligible children and pregnant individuals with uncontrolled asthma in Milwaukee, Racine, Kenosha, and Rock counties. State officials are urging caution as garage sale season ramps up across Wisconsin. Consumer Protection Director Mike Domke says older items like toys with small button batteries or antique cribs can pose hidden risks for children, including potential lead exposure. And two Wisconsin 8th graders are heading to the Scripps National Spelling Bee after strong finishes at the state championship. Ethan Robert of New Berlin took first place, with Arna Vempani of Middleton earning runner-up honors. Both students will compete in Washington, D.C. this week. Ted Allen, Wisconsin Radio Network News.
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1: WBEV Morning Show continued now with Memorial Day yesterday. We're bringing in Tom Ballwig from Ballwig.biz. We're going to get Tom on Tuesday, Wednesday, and Thursday this week, Tom. Almost got to put you there.
2: Well, I could do that, but, you know, most of the time when people say that, you know, they don't want to pay me very much.
1: Oh, I'll pay you what you're worth.
2: We're right back to not very much. I know where this is going.
1: Ballwig Implement, two great locations, one in Beaver Dam, one in Waupun, also ballwig.biz. I guess Memorial Day is in the rearview mirror. It was a lot of great ceremonies across the region, but now it's kind of like the unofficial start to summer. Weather's getting hot this week, Tom, and people are going to be out there sweating.
2: Yeah, I mean, they're talking this week. We're supposed to be in the 80s the entire week. It's about time. You know, it's like Mother Nature turned the switch and said, okay, summer, we're here.
1: Yeah, summer's taken care of. And
2: now know what you can look forward to when it's summertime?
1: What?
2: Mosquitoes.
1: Yes, mosquitoes are there. But when I drive a John Deere from Ballwig, I drive so fast, Tom, I mow the lawn, the mosquitoes can't catch me.
2: Yeah, there you go. Mosquitoes and dandelions. That's exactly what it is. And you know, those dandelions, you know, we carry sprayers at our both locations. So you can spray. I think you can even spray for mosquitoes. But you can spray for the dandelions. You can do your own spraying. You can pull them behind your lawn tractor. It's pretty simple to do. And it's pretty easy to figure out. You can go to the hardware store and buy the sprays so that you can kill all your weeds off. And I do know they actually do spray for, some people spray for mosquitoes.
1: Yeah, they do. Like the old DDT trucks back when we were kids that you'd follow
2: around. Yeah, not that anymore. DDT. No.
1: But there are people's yards that are nothing but dandelions right now.
2: Yes, I know that. They're easy to get rid of.
1: Yeah, you know. I could see he was making dandelion soup or dandelion wine, Tom.
2: I remember going and picking dandelions for dandelion wine when I was a kid.
1: Yeah, a lot of great stuff. So if people are looking for any types of things like that, I talked to you about, you know, I get grass on my, you have great high-powered and low-powered leaf blowers and grass blowers and things at Ballwig, I know, in your Beaver Dam location.
2: We do. 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Now we've got our sale that's going on our X series, the X350, X354, the Z530M with a 48 or 54 inch deck. That's a zero turn. Our Z700s. That sale is going to end, I think, on June 3rd, if I'm not mistaken. I think it's the Monday after. Well, it's the Monday after the Sunday.
1: Okay, yeah, the Monday after the Sunday. That's exactly
2: Monday. The Monday after the Sunday.
1: So
2: that's correct.
1: You still have some time to take care of that.
2: That is correct, and you do. You know, and you can come over to Ballwig Implement, and you can ride and drive these. You can actually ride and drive them, and we do have demo programs, so that if you want to try one on your lawn, because we have zero turns, people say, "Well, I don't know if it'll work on my ditch." And what we do is we let you try out one of our used units so that we don't put a lot of hours on a new one, and you can see whether or not it will work. And we do that with the compact tractors. If you want to take one out to your food plot and you want to have fun out there, we can arrange that. We usually do that with a used unit so that, you know, if you put a little nick or scratch on it, it isn't a big deal. You can try it. You can see how it likes. Actually, what works good, Wade, is to take it home and on a demo and tell your wife you bought it.
1: And see
2: how upset she is. And if she's not really too upset, you can just come back and sign the contract.
1: You're

0: Genius, Tom. You are a genius.
1: Well, I've been married over 50 years.
0: You know how it works, right? It's easier to beg for forgiveness or the trickery. It's trickery right there.
1: I used to do that with stray dogs. I took them home and my mother said, "You're not keeping that dog." You know, if it was around her about a couple of weeks, she would say yes.
0: Of course she would. You can always say yes when it comes to great deals at Bowling Implement.
1: You got it. And two stores, one at Waupun, one at Beaver Dam. The Waupun store is open 7 days a week right now. Till 7 in the evening. From 5 to 7 is mainly parts. And on Sunday, 11 to 1, and we're going to end those, you know, shortly here, you know, the extended hours, because the planting season is coming to an end, or at least it's got to the point where people, you know, aren't pushed on it. And with the growing conditions the way they are, now it's going to be hay season. And we've got lots of good used equipment. We got lots of programs. We've got tractors. If you're looking for a new planter, we've got planter programs for 2027 are started already. And all kinds of good things going on at both locations, Waupun and Beaver Dam.
0: Tom, it's going to be a quick turn. We'll talk to you tomorrow at with Bowling Implement on the Wednesday edition of the show. Thanks for joining us today, and we'll chat again tomorrow.
1: Hey, stay cool this week.
0: We'll do that. I will not wear a shirt to work tomorrow because it's going to be so hot. You too? Will you get me? You take me up on that offer?
1: No, I'm not going to. If you don't want to wear a shirt, that's up to you.
0: All right. 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
3: This week's Fox Brothers Piggly Wiggly High School Athlete of the Week is Bradley Wendorf of Beaver Dam. The senior competes on the Golden Beavers baseball team. His favorite moment from his athletic career was the playoff run his junior year, specifically beating Slinger to advance to the sectional finals. After graduation, he plans to attend UW-La Crosse to study finance. Congratulations to Bradley Wendorf of Beaver Dam.

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1: From ABC News, I'm Sherry Preston. The polls in Texas opening this hour in another test of President Trump's role as kingmaker. Trump-backed challenger Ken Paxton facing longtime incumbent John Cornyn for Cornyn's Senate seat in a runoff. In Dallas, here's ABC's Jim Ryan.
2: In the final round of campaign ads, current Texas Attorney General Ken Paxton has highlighted President Trump's support.
3: Trump gives his complete and total endorsement to America First patriot Ken Paxton.
2: But the incumbent isn't giving up on MAGA voters.
4: Senator John Cornyn has a proven record of supporting President Trump's agenda. Senator Cornyn
2: has heavily outspent Paxton to get to today's runoff. Paxton hopes that's outweighed by Trump's latest post on X, in which the president said Cornyn has been, quote, very disloyal. Loyal to me. Jim Ryan, ABC News in Dallas-Fort Worth.
1: The U.S. military hitting Iranian missile sites and what it says are mine-laying ships in the Strait of Hormuz just as the Iranians arrive in Qatar for peace talks. ABC's senior political correspondent Rachel Scott has more from the White House.
5: The president sending several mixed messages after insisting that Iran must turn over its stockpile of enriched uranium to the U.S. The president now says the country can do that, or preferably the U.S. can destroy it in Iran or at another agreed upon location. But that's still a major sticking point, and Iran has not publicly agreed to that.
1: A deadly bus train crash in Belgium, leaving four people dead, including two kids.
6: The country's interior minister is calling this a tragic accident. Authorities telling ABC News that four were killed, two children, the bus driver, and a chaperone. Seven children were on the bus when it collided with the train just after 8 a.m. local time. And local media is reporting the bus was on its way to a special education school.
1: ABC's Maggie Rulli at the foreign desk. The Deep South bracing for another round of heavy rain and thunderstorms today following damaging storms over the weekend. Thousands returning.

0: way to a special education school.
1: ABC's Maggie Rulli at the foreign desk. The Deep South bracing for another round of heavy rain and thunderstorms today following damaging storms over the weekend. Thousands returning home in Orange County, California as the threat of a massive chemical explosion abates. 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

0: Marshfield Medical Center, Beaver Dam. This hour, Amy Zangle, physician assistant from the Waupun Center, going to come back and pay us another visit. Justin Wilski, how is your Tuesday going so far?
1: I mean, it's not too bad. It was an early morning, but, you know, it's nice getting up early on days like today because the sun is already up.
0: It is, which Dan Bulch made that comment again today, too, getting up early. The sun is out. And if we stick with daylight savings time, which it sounds like they're getting some more legs here come fall, we'll have this, I guess, more often, or is it the other way around?
1: I think more often, maybe. I don't know. At this point, it's all math I don't feel like doing.
0: Well, Justin, you get to get up early again on Thursday because I'll be at Rolling Meadows Golf Course in Fond du Lac for the morning show. So look forward to having you get up early then as well.
1: Now, are they going to let you, you know, practice your drive or whatever in between takes on the radio?
0: We shall have to wait and see what happens there to see if that happens. Maybe I'll go take a few swings in the driving range. But this hour, we got the impossible question coming up. We'll do birthdays and anniversaries. Meteorologist Kara Foster is going to be here. Sherry Sackett as well will be stopping by. Justice, we got so much going on. We have to get to the news here in a little bit, but I know there's one call you need to make if maybe you were injured this weekend, the Gruber Law Office.
1: 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And we'll go ahead and take that break. Get a check of news here coming up on 95.3 WBEV.
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5: From the Daily Dodge News Center, I'm Terry Bell. Dodge County deputies are investigating a shooting in Lomira late Saturday night. The sheriff's office says it got several 911 calls about a disturbance near Printer's Road just after 11 o'clock. Deputies say gunshots were reported and several people left before law enforcement could get there. Evidence led to a SWAT-assisted search warrant. No one's been arrested, but investigators say there's no ongoing threat to the community. Anyone with information is asked to contact the sheriff's office. Scammers are using a new trick to try to steal your money. They're asking people to pay them using barcodes sent by text or email. Kevin Haugen reports.
6: Wisconsin consumer protection officials say scammers pose as government agencies, utility companies, or businesses and pressure people to make quick payments at retail stores. 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
6: Officials say if you get a suspicious call or message demanding money, hang up and contact the organization directly using verified contact information. And I'm Kevin Haugen reporting for 95.3 WBEV.
5: The nation marked Memorial Day yesterday. In Beaver Dam, Wisconsin Veterans of Foreign Wars Commander Ty Leto said the meaning of Memorial Day is as timely now as it's ever been.
8: The men and women we honor today did not sacrifice their lives for a divided America. They served for one nation, under one flag, united by the belief that despite our differences, this country is always worth defending.
5: Leto is a Beaver Dam native. He spoke at a ceremony at Veterans Memorial Park in Oakwood Cemetery. Your WBEV news continues in just a moment.
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1: Your WBEV News continues. Governor Evers is asking President Trump for a federal disaster declaration after April's severe storms and flooding in Wisconsin. State and FEMA officials estimate more than $27 million in damage. Evers is requesting aid for affected counties and the Oneida Nation. In his Friday request, Evers also criticized the Trump administration for denying similar aid for Wisconsin after last August's flooding. Wisconsin state senators from both parties say Governor Evers and Republican leaders never discussed a proposed surplus spending deal with them. Delafield Republican Chris Cappinga spoke with Channel 12's Upfront program.
2: It was really interesting because there was a flyer from a special interest group in my district that hit the Friday before saying, hey, tell Senator Cappinga to vote for this deal. I had no idea what the deal was. I had never heard anything. Neither had members of my caucus.
1: Cappinga says the deal for school spending and tax cuts might have passed if lawmakers had been consulted. Instead, it died in the Senate. The Wisconsin Department of Natural Resources is accepting artwork for its annual bird stamp contests. Sean Maloney has more.
3: Submissions can be entered for the annual Wild Turkey, Pheasant, and Waterfowl Stamp Design Contest. Winning designs will appear on the 2027 stamp collection. Entries must be submitted or postmarked by August 1st, with judging set for August 22nd at the Waterfowl Hunters Expo in Oshkosh. Officials say the contest not only highlights local talent, but also supports conservation, as stamp sales generate hundreds of thousands of dollars each year for habitat restoration, education, and wildlife management across the state. Sean Maloney, Wisconsin Radio Network.
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4: A study published in the journal Neurology reveals that higher than normal air pollution from car exhaust and power plant fumes can lead to a 41% increase in doctor's visits for migraine-related symptoms the following day. A similar pattern was seen with higher than average sun intensity, which was linked to a 23% increase in migraine-related medical visits. Prolonged exposure to air pollution over several weeks also led to a 10% increase in the use of prescription medications to treat migraines. Hot temperatures combined with low humidity amplified the effects of air pollution from power plant emissions, while cooler, more humid weather intensified the impact of car exhaust fumes on migraine frequency and intensity. 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
2: Thank you very much, Justin. A beautiful sunny day here as you try to kick back into the work mode after a long weekend here. Amy Zangle, physician assistant. Did I screw that up?
3: No, you're right.
2: Okay, I was like, did I screw that up? It feels like a Monday here. How you been?
3: Very good.
2: Thanks for joining us again. You made it through Memorial Day weekend?
3: Yeah, that extra day was really nice.
2: It seemed like I used it as well. Before we talk about all the great things you guys need to do, you're doing here, the impossible question is going on. Dan Balch has gotten this within 5 seconds the last, 10 times you've been here today. How's your brain working today?
3: I got some coffee, so hopefully.
2: 96%. Of kitchens have this in their pantry or the fridge. 96% of kitchens in America have this in their pantry or the fridge. Baking soda is not the answer, Dan. Oh,
3: I was gonna say syrup.
2: It's not syrup. Dan, Amy was closer than you. Baking soda. You know, baking soda, just put it in the back. Is that a scam? Put it in the back, yeah. And it sits there. Okay, it's not baking soda. It's not syrup. But does syrup go in the fridge, or does it go in the pantry?
3: Yeah, some people put it in the fridge.
2: Yeah. So this is, okay, well, this is another item that some people put in the fridge but doesn't need to be in the fridge.
1: Is it ketchup?
2: Just like syrup. Justin Wilski, you're right, bottles of ketchup. Yeah. You put ketchup in the fridge?
3: After it's opened.
2: See, but like you... Dan? Same. Yeah, but then you don't need to, because like restaurants just have it sitting out all day, every day. I guess it doesn't need to be in the fridge, but bottles of 96% of houses in America have a ketchup, or two or three or five, depending on what's going on. So, Amy, thanks for joining us here. That wasn't so impossible. Justin, thank you for taking care of that today.
1: You're welcome.
2: Just tell us a little about your background if people haven't heard you on the show before.
3: Well, I'm a physician assistant, family practice at Waupun Center. Actually been 10 years that I've been a physician assistant. 4 years at Waupun Center. We family practice is all ages, all medical issues, basically women's health screening too, which people are sometimes surprised about. So.
2: Sure. Sometimes people hear the term physician assistant. What exactly does that mean?
3: So it's a physician assistant is it's a way to practice medicine without going to full medical school. And because I was not a nurse, I wasn't a nurse practitioner. Mm-hmm. So it's basically on the same level as a nurse practitioner, with 3 years of additional education beyond undergrad, a year of clinicals.
2: And you can be somebody's point person for their health, kind of like their primary.
3: Right. Yes. Yeah. I am a primary care provider. Yes. I think I have about 1,000 patients right now that are attributed to me that I see. So.
2: Isn't that amazing, though, when you think about it, the impact that you make on people's lives? Aren't there 1,000 people that you kind of help out on a regular basis?
3: Sometimes I think about it like that because I'm from a really little town, so I'm thinking like, oh my gosh, if you put all my patients in this town, everybody here would be my patient.
2: What made you decide to go this route? What made you decide to get into healthcare?
3: Well, I was always interested in healthcare. My first, I guess, career was in laboratory science.
2: Sure.
3: So I worked in a clinical lab for actually 19 years before I went back to school to be a physician assistant. I wanted to do more direct patient care than I was doing in the lab, but lab was a really great background to have.
2: Sure, and how'd you get into the lab part of it?
3: Well, that was, I knew I wanted to do something medical. Mm-hmm. I wasn't sure if I wanted to do medical school at the time. Mm-hmm. That was really interesting to me. I looking in microscopes and the science part of that was always very fascinating to me. I really enjoyed that.
2: And we'll talk more in the second segment about, primary care.

0: the importance of that, but you see patients from what age to what age?
1: I mean, from like 2 days old up till 90, some 100 even, some patients are, so.
0: And one of the aspects you always talk about is one of the things that you've really taken you've kind of hang your hat on is helping people with mental health. Kind of talk about the importance of that and how you ended up having a real interest in helping people out with their mental health.
1: Well, you know, mental health is, there's just such a need for it, and, you know, if people can go into their primary care provider and at least get that initial conversation going, you know, talking about some things that they're struggling with, you know, then I can either, you know, help them by prescribing something or refer them to, you know, on to further care or therapy.
0: What are basic questions that people should be asking? If they're basic signs, or if, you know, if you think maybe you do need to talk to somebody about your mental health, what are some signs that maybe you or somebody you love that you may be seeing?
1: Well, the two biggest things for depression, I guess, is, you know, feelings of depression that are kind of not just fleeting or, you know, not going away. And the other thing is not enjoying the things that you used to enjoy. If you feel like, you know, you used to have this hobby, you used to enjoy this, and now you're no longer finding enjoyment from the things that you used to enjoy, plus you're having feelings of sadness, those are really kind of key for depression. Anxiety, you know, everybody has some degree of anxiety. When it interferes with your life and interferes with your sleep, you know, then that's when you need to really come in and see somebody.
0: Has anxiety, it seems like anxiety is talked about a lot more. Has it always been there and people just didn't talk about it, or is it something that's increased over the last, you know, couple of decades?
1: Yeah, I think it's increased. I don't know. I think some of it is maybe the phones and social media and that type of thing. We're just living such a fast-paced life now. We're not, like, you know, just sitting and relaxing or playing outside, like even children, you know, how they just not getting the same physical activity they used to get, getting overstimulated with screen time.
0: And then the way algorithms of some social media are made, you always see things, maybe if you're scrolling, that may give you anxiety. That's all you're seeing, right?
1: Yeah, right. Everything is doom and gloom, and, you know, it can be scary.
0: So what, if somebody has a desire to maybe, you know, become, you know, see you, I guess, whether they have a mental health issue or just regular general health care, what's the best way to get in contact with you? And you are accepting new patients, right?
1: Yep, we are accepting new patients. You would just call our clinic phone number, 920-345-1306, or you can actually schedule online, too, if you go to marshfieldclinic.org/Beaverdam.
0: So there's lots of great ways to get in touch with you. And again, being in Waupun, you know, you have your space, or you have a lot of stuff in the Waupun facility.
1: We do have a lot of stuff in, you know, it's a small clinic, but we do have laboratory services. We do have x-ray. We can do EKGs. I do some minor orthopedic procedures like knee injections, shoulder injections. We do some lesion removal, that kind of thing, too. So.
0: Well, Amy, I appreciate you coming in. Again, check out marshfieldclinic.org, and you can kind of weave your way around and find Amy. Or 345-1306 is the phone number, correct?
1: That's right.
0: And appreciate you sticking around. We're going to talk more about primary care, vaccines, which, you know, it's a lot of things to talk about that in the fall. But it's important to have that in the spring as well. Thanks for getting up early this morning on your first day back to work.
1: Thanks for having me.
0: Justin's going to check the weather with meteorologist Kara Foster next. I'll check sports.

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6: All right, that sound says it's time to bring in our beloved meteorologist, Kara Foster. Kara, good morning.
7: Good morning.
6: So it is shaping up to be a very beautiful day out there. Looking outside, blue skies. I got welcomed to blue skies when I walked out the door this morning a little after 5 a.m. to make my way into work.
7: Yeah, it's very nice and clear out there, just beautiful and calm, and it's going to be kind of like that all day. Definitely very hot, though. We're going to be around like 15 degrees above average, so prepare for the heat again. We have a high of 87 and some sunshine today, or later on tonight, I should say. We do have some scattered showers and thunderstorms possible. We are going to dip down to about 58, so very just nice showers. There is, it looks like, a marginal risk for some severe weather throughout the area. It's mainly just going to be wind possibilities. There is a small hail risk as well, but the chances are pretty slim for both of those. So I'm not too worried about it, but if you do have something outdoors that you're a little bit nervous about both of those things happening, maybe bring it inside for the night. But going into tomorrow, we are looking at some scattered showers and thunderstorms again, kind of just relieving some of that heat. It is still going to stay pretty warm, though. We are looking at a high of 84, and we do still see some sunshine. Nothing severe, it seems like, for right now. Scattered showers until early that night, and then we'll stay clear in 50. The rest of the week, though, we are very nice. Sunny and 74 for Thursday, sunny and 80 on Friday, sunny 76 on a Saturday, sunny 77 on Sunday, and 79 on Monday. Very gorgeous out there. Our average is 72. So we're going to be just right above that. It is going to stay obviously pretty dry, but you know, we've had a lot of rain lately, so hopefully it's not going to be too bad for the area. And then, yeah, like I mentioned, not really much else going on rain-wise past tonight and into tomorrow, and nothing super severe, but we'll still continue to keep an eye on tonight just in case. I'm meteorologist Kara Foster.
6: My favorite is when it rains in the overnight hours so I can enjoy my day, get plenty of good outdoor activity during the day, let it rain when I'm asleep.
7: I know, and it's like that perfect ambiance, you know, especially when it's not severe and it's just nice thunder.
6: There you go. On an occasion, you know, I like sitting on the porch, you know, and enjoying a cigar or a little glass of port and watch the rain fall and know that I'm inside where I'm dry.
7: Exactly, exactly. The good old Midwestern nightly routine is very nice.
6: Very true, very true. I have to ask you before you go, because it was kind of a question earlier a little bit. We were talking about ketchup being in most people's, like 97% of people's pantries or fridges. Where do you keep your ketchup in your house?
7: So if it's a lot of the time, we'll have, it's like 50-50 chance on whether we have a replacement bottle at hand when the other one's low. So if it has been used, obviously,

0: It's going to be in the fridge. It's in the condiment area in the door. And if it's a full bottle that we just got, most of the time we'll put it in the pantry for the time being, just to free up space, because there's always like a billion condiments sitting there, you know, half used or whatever. So we have to make space for that. But it's, I would say, yeah, depending on the stage of the ketchup bottle, whether it's unused or used, it's either in the pantry or the fridge door.
1: All right, there you go. I like it. Smart answer. Well, Kara Foster, we look forward to talking to you again.
0: Analytic answer.
1: We look forward to talking to you again tomorrow. Until then, have a beautiful day.
0: Thanks, you as well.
1: All right. Meteorologist Kara Foster there for you. Always doing a great job for us. We, of course, need to go ahead and send it off to sports, get a check of bottom of the hour news before we can send it back out to Wade at Marshall Medical Center, Beaver Dam.
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4: The Brewers took their series opener with St. Louis 5-1 on Hot Dog Day Monday afternoon at American Family Field. The Miz was unbelievable on Memorial Day, tying a career high with 12 Ks. Gave him just one earned run in 7 innings worth of work. He also threw a major league record 57 pitches over 100 miles an hour.
5: It's all about having that consistent delivery and that consistent focus and, like I said, the consistent timing. And it really seems like he has it. It was magnificent. One of the best performances I've seen in a long time.
4: Nats manager Pat Murphy, Christian Yelich also homered for the fourth time this season. Series continues tonight. Kyle Harrison takes on Michael McGreevy. Coverage begins at 6:05 on 95.3 WBEV. Milwaukee leads the Cards by 2.5 games in the National League Central. The Cubs by 3.5 after Chicago lost for the 9th straight time, falling to the Pirates. The Knicks are going to the NBA Finals, sweeping away the Cleveland Cavaliers last night. They'll have to sit and wait now to see what happens in the Western Conference. The Thunder take on the Spurs tonight in Game 5 of the Western Finals. That series tied at 2 games apiece. Coverage begins at 7 o'clock tonight on 1430 ESPN Beaver Dam. Packers begin organized team activities today in Green Bay. Voluntary workouts are also next week and the week of June 15th, with the mandatory minicamp June 9th to the 11th. Training camp opens up in late July. Wayland Academy junior Alexa Nenadish capped off an impressive season with a top 10 finish at the 2026 Scholastic National Rowing Championship Regatta in Oak Ridge, Tennessee, Memorial Day weekend. The Serbian native advanced to the national semifinals with a strong performance in Friday's preliminary heats. Nenadish placed 5th in the semifinals and 10th overall, narrowly missing out a spot in the national finals. The WIAA state track and field regionals are today across the state. Beaver Dam heads to Watertown in a D1 regional. Golden Beavers will host the sectional. Beaver Dam softball opens up playoff action tonight, hosting Madison La Follette East in a Division 1 regional semifinal. Coverage begins at 4:45, the first pitch set for 5 on Daily Dodge TV and 1430 ESPN Beaver Dam. 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Beaver Dam girls soccer team hosts Cambridge Waterloo Deerfield tonight in their home finale. 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Coverage with Loyola Kaczynski set for 4:45. The opening kick set for 5 o'clock in the Hometown Glass and Improvement broadcast lift. That is a look at sports. I'm Wade Bates on 90.

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3: From the Daily Dodge News Center, I'm Terry Bell. Dodge County deputies are investigating a shooting in Lomira late Saturday night. It happened near Printer's Row just after 11. Several people left before law enforcement could get there. Evidence led to a SWAT-assisted search warrant overnight. No one has been arrested. Anyone with information is asked to contact the sheriff's office. Governor Evers is asking President Trump for a federal disaster declaration after April's severe storms and flooding. State and FEMA officials estimate more than $27 million in damage. Evers is asking for aid for affected counties and the Oneida Nation. Evers is also criticizing the Trump administration for denying Wisconsin help after last August flooding. Wisconsin state senators from both parties say Governor Evers and Republican leaders never discussed a proposed surplus spending deal with them. Delafield Republican Chris Capping has spoke with Channel 12's Upfront program. He said the deal for school spending and tax cuts might have passed if lawmakers had been consulted. There's a new scam targeting your wallet. Scammers are texting or emailing barcodes and telling their targets to pay them at retail stores. Michelle Reinen is with Wisconsin Consumer Protection. She says legitimate organizations will never ask for payment using barcodes, cryptocurrency, or wire transfers. If you get a suspicious demand for money, just hang up. The nation marked Memorial Day yesterday. In Beaver Dam, Wisconsin Veterans of Foreign Wars Commander Ty Leto said the United States is worth defending despite our differences. Leto is a Beaver Dam native. He spoke at a ceremony at Veterans Memorial Park. I'm Terry Bell, reporting from the Daily Dodge News Center. Submit your news tips at dailydodge.com.
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1: Today it's going to be sunny with a high near 88 degrees. Southwest winds 5 to 10 miles per hour. Tonight mostly cloudy with a low around 60 degrees. Southwest winds around 5 miles per hour. Could see some rain after midnight. Wednesday mostly sunny, high near 80. Wednesday night partly cloudy with evening showers possible and a low around 51. Thursday sunny with a high near 74 degrees. Northeast winds around 10 miles per hour. 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We're now going to give a chance for Prince to come in with a classic 1999.

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1: 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They have a great selection here. Amy Zangle, physician assistant out of the Waupun Center, made the trip down to Beaver Dam here today. Amy, thanks for giving us some time on your busy Tuesday.
2: Thanks for having me again.
1: After having a Monday off, do you come to

0: pile of work as well with it, with an extra day off.
1: Right, yeah, pretty much.
0: One of the things we always like to talk about with you is vaccines. And I was saying, a lot of times you talk about flu shots in the fall and such, but those are things that need to be on your radar all the time.
1: Right.
0: When it comes to vaccines. Like this time of year, what should people be thinking about when it comes to vaccines and community health?
1: Well, for those, for people 50 and up, the shingles vaccine
0: sure.
1: and the pneumonia vaccine mm-hmm. are two that you should really think strongly about getting.
0: So, okay, you mentioned both of those right now. I guess we'll have the shingles is first. If somebody's not familiar what shingles is, can you explain what that is and why you need to get that vaccine?
1: Right. So shingles is the chickenpox virus that has laid dormant in your body since you had
0: sure.
1: chickenpox when you were a kid.
0: Okay.
1: And it can come out at any time as shingles. The virus becomes reactivated and multiplies and goes out along a nerve cell. We don't know where it is in your body till it occurs. Since it's in the nerve, it's very painful.
0: Mm-hmm.
1: Shock, you know, electrical shock like pain, itching, burning, that kind of thing, and this rash. So the shingles vaccine prevents that from becoming reactivated.
0: Do we know what reactivates or activates viruses that are in your system?
1: There's, you know, so it tends to happen if people are stressed in other ways. Maybe they had a recent surgery. Mm-hmm. Maybe they've had a recent illness. Maybe they're just feeling emotional or physical stress.
0: Mm-hmm.
1: Their immune system is lowered in those times. So this virus has a chance to escape the immune system and multiply.
0: Is that the same thing like with lack of sleep and things like that? Or people's maybe lifestyles change a little bit that can trigger things like that?
1: It could.
0: And then you mentioned pneumonia. We were talking before. I'm 51 right now. And,
1: right.
0: And I told you I was putting off. I tapped out on my shingles vaccine, my last visit to my primary. But next one, I'll have to get that done. Talk about the pneumonia vaccine, who needs that, and what the importance of that is.
1: So the pneumonia vaccine is now for people 50 and up. It used to be 65 and up. It is pneumococcal pneumonia, which is a bacterial pneumonia. It's a very dangerous kind of pneumonia, the kind that would put you in the hospital or possibly even kill you because it's, you know, it's a very strong, powerful type of pneumonia.
0: And I don't know if that's what we saw Kyle Busch, the NASCAR driver, they said he had a pneumonia that turned into like sepsis.
1: Right. So it could have been that.
0: Yeah, okay.
1: It could have been that. I have a suspicion that it might have been that type of pneumonia.
0: When it comes to like when I get the pneumonia vaccine, what does that do? Suppress symptoms or does that prevent you from getting it? Or what does the pneumonia vaccine do?
1: So it stimulates your body to make antibodies
0: sure.
1: to, you know, 20 some strains of this pneumococcal pneumonia so that when your body gets exposed to it, you can fight it off and either not get sick or get only a very mild illness.
0: Okay.
1: And the pneumonia vaccine, as of now, is kind of a one-and-done vaccine for life.
0: Okay, so it's not like we get it every year.
1: No.
0: Okay,
1: put
0: that on the docket as well. Is that one, the shingles in one arm, the vaccine in the other?
1: Yeah, and the shingles vaccine is two doses where the pneumonia is just one. Shingles vaccine has to be separated by 2 months at least between them. And the pneumonia, or the shingles vaccine, you can feel a little bit like a low-grade fever, headache, kind of fatigue the next day. So just be aware of those as possible side effects of the shingles vaccine.
0: Does that happen like for both doses that you get, or maybe the first or the second?
1: It can happen with either or both. Some people have zero side effects, so it's hard to predict exactly.
0: And those are things that you can give in your office and across the Marshfield campuses?
1: Yep, you can get those vaccines at our office. If you do have Medicare, you would the shingles vaccine you'd have to get at a pharmacy because it's covered under Part D on the Medicare plan. Otherwise, you can actually go to sign up to get the vaccines at Walgreens. You can go on the Walgreens app and get them done at Walgreens as well. Tetanus is another one every 10 years that you can get at Walgreens.
0: Excellent. We talked about you being a primary care provider, and always whenever I have you on, I always ask you, why is it important to have a primary care provider? And you know, and you can people there are people that utilize urgent care at ERs for stuff, but why is it important to have a home base for your health care?
1: Well, I understand that, you know, urgent care is there for a reason,
0: yes.
1: for when you can't get in. But if you don't have somebody in charge of your overall health, they could be missing, you know, let's talk about prevention. Why are you going to urgent care?
0: Mm-hmm.
1: Are there ways to prevent your, you know, urinary tract infection from keeping on occurring, et cetera? And just having somebody in your corner to recommend those preventative measures to kind of watch your

0: overall health, you know.
1: Sure.
0: When you need them, you know, it's good to have somebody there.
1: So you're not regurgitating or depending on them having to go read back. Because you kind of, even though you have lots of patients, you kind of probably, when you see somebody face-to-face, you kind of remember the basics on what you've been talking about and the conversations that you had.
0: Yeah, definitely. I mean, there's notes that you can refresh my memory as well, but definitely some patients, you know, remember more than, you know, some people come in more than others, so.
1: Exactly. And speaking of that, annual exams, importance of that, how often, is it, everybody should be at least once a year, ages are different, because I remember when I was in my 20s, like, I don't need to go on this.
0: Like, right, so, right.
1: But the importance of annual exams for men, women, and children.
0: I mean, we do still recommend an annual exam, even if you don't have a lot going on. Mm-hmm. There may be, you know, 21 is when tetanus usually comes up due, because everyone got their tetanus booster last at 11, so... also, PAP screening starts at age 21 for women. There's a lot to still check over and talk about, or talk about mental health or other things like that.
1: Now, you've also talked about, we talked about mental health, something you hang your hat on, but also you also help people with weight loss and just well-being and staying fit to, within your office?
0: Yes.
1: So can I talk about that and why that's important to you?
0: Well, yeah, so we, you know, with you know, I guess there's more medications now that can help us treat obesity and weight management. So I started to kind of do more with that and see more patients for that. We do talk about diet and exercise as well, because there's definitely the medicine isn't the only answer to the problem. But I do really enjoy those types of visits, and probably, I don't know, 20% of my visits now are mostly to discuss weight management.
1: And when you talk about, like, the medications, obviously, the last 5 years, maybe even, is that even
0: short
1: of that? That's really become a thing, and more and more people are going that route. Just, what are your thoughts on that and going that route?
0: Yeah. I mean, so the medications are great, but you also have to definitely learn what to eat and how much protein to get and how to exercise and strength train, because if you just take the medication, when you stop taking the medication, you're going to regain the weight you've lost. So you have to you have to also make some lifestyle changes.
1: Well, Amy, if people are looking for more information on you in the Wapana office, what's the best way to get in touch with you? Whether it's something, you know, mental health related, weight loss, or just general primary care, how do they get in contact with you?
0: So our phone number is 920-345-1306. You can also schedule online, marshfieldclinic.org/beaverdam.
1: Amy, I appreciate you giving us some time here today. It's always great catching up.
0: Thanks for having me again.
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0: It is coming up on 8 o'clock this morning as you broadcast in the Gruber Law Office. One call, that's all. Studios on the road from Marshfield Medical Center, Beaver Dam. Justin, did you do any grilling out this weekend at the Wilski household?
6: I did a little bit of grilling out, yeah. We did some burgers and hot dogs on the grill yesterday with a side of asparagus and a little potato salad, which, of course, doesn't go on the grill, but, you know, it was required eating.
0: Graduation went well at Waupun High School?
6: It did go well. They did. I double-checked. They made sure they signed the diploma, so officially graduated for Ember.
0: Nobody sold the school?
6: Nobody sold the school, although, boy, oh, boy, has that been getting some traction, including me asking how they got the sign up on the roof. And without incriminating anybody, apparently there were some ladders and some boosting people up to higher roofs that was involved for them to get a sign up there to let everybody know it was up for sale.
0: How big of a for sale sign did they get up there?
6: I mean, it was probably a good, like, you know, 4-foot by 6-foot sheet of paper that they were able to get plastered up there on the side of the building, which might still be there if you're driving by on 151 and you look towards the school.
0: And you give it up to the administration, the people in the district for buying in. That's a good, harmless senior prank, right, that it gets a lot of run, and I appreciate them embracing it. And I guess the principal even worked that into her speech at the commencement.
6: She definitely did, and they embraced it fully. And like you said, no harm, no damage, no nothing like that. Just a fun little joking prank. And I guess they even had the support of local law enforcement, who swung by as they were doing a late night open house showing of the property with some hot chocolate to keep everybody warm.
0: Perfect. Hey, you know what? They do great things there. They do great things at Fox Brothers Piggly Wiggly in the Park Village Shopping Center. A lot of great things on their everyday low savings. Bananas right now. Are you a banana family? Do you guys eat a lot of bananas?
6: We definitely do. We love bananas.
0: $0.48 a pound right now at Fox Brothers. The staples, Piggly Wiggly gallons of milk are $3.49. Eggs

0: $1.69 for a dozen. Piggly Wiggly white bread is $1.99 right there. And you get Oscar Mayer bacon, 16-ounce package for $7.99. Just some of the many things going on at Fox Brothers Piggly Wiggly in the Park Village Shopping Center. Like Fox Brothers Piggly Wiggly on Facebook. Now, Justin, you're going to be over at, we got a couple of games on the air tonight. Number one, we'll have Beaver Dam Soccer. Wally and Aiden will be over at the soccer pitch on the Hometown Glass and Improvement broadcast lift to a broadcast Beaver Dam and Cambridge Waterloo Deerfield at 5. But to the playoffs start for Beaver Dam girls softball tonight, they have Madison East La Follette. That's on Daily Dodge TV and 1430 ESPN Beaver Dam. So appreciate you having splitting your day up and working a longer day today to watch the Beavers begin their quest to the state tournament, the Goodman Diamond.
1: I mean, I wouldn't miss it. It's a great great diamond and a great broadcast booth and fun to watch softball from there now.
0: And we're going to be realists. Madison East La Follette is 0-20 on the season, so don't be late, let's just say, because this game could be a three-inning jobber, which you didn't know there's a 15-run rule in three innings, did you?
1: I did not know that. I knew about the 10 at 5, but I did not know about 15 at 3, so this could be a first for me.
0: Yes, so it's going to be, I'm anticipating a quick game. We can say that because we're not on the team, but as long as the Beavers take care of business. Also need to remind everybody that this is a playoff game, so there is a $6 admission fee for the softball today. For playoff games, they need to charge, so it's $6 to get you in to that game today. They will take cash. You can use the app as well, but not you, Justin. They should let you in, but if you're coming to watch the game, it's going to cost you $6.
1: There you go. I'll elbow people in. And you know you're going to have money on you anyways for concessions, so you might as well just pay it $6 to get in.
0: No, that's exactly it. And no charge for the soccer over at the Prairie View Elementary field today. And also track going on tonight in Watertown, regional track going on. So Beaver Dam and Watertown will be competing there, and Beaver Dam is actually hosting the track sectional later this week. So going to be a lot going on. Baseball, Beaver Dam got a sixth seed, and they're going to be hosting a game as well next week, and we'll have that one on Daily Dodge TV. So lots going on as we head down the home stretch of the, I guess, the spring sports season. A couple weeks, it'll, you know, hit the crescendo.
1: Yeah, it always seems to wrap up way faster than you expect, and then we'll be you know, already thinking about other, you know, great summer events for us before we lead into yet another fall sports season.
0: Yes, so we have that going on. Be on the lookout. Beaver Dam girls softball, I should say, but we'll play on Thursday after their victory, most likely against Monona Grove. That'll also be on Daily Dodge TV and 1430 ESPN Beaver Dam. Did you see Hot Dog Day yesterday at American Family Field for the Brewers?
1: No, I missed that. It was Hot Dog Day?
0: They had dollar hot dogs. And I got a text from somebody that in the first inning, they had already sold 22,000 hot dogs yesterday. And I didn't know what the final, I'll have to see if I can find the final count for hot dogs yesterday was, but somebody have to let me know, because they had, it was Hot Dog Day on Memorial, dollar hot dog. How many of you could have taken down for a buck?
1: I mean, dollar hot dog day, we're talking what, maybe a dozen?
0: Easily.
1: You know, especially if I got a beer to wash down, yeah.
0: I'm going to see if they have a. I didn't get the total yet, but somebody out there, send us a text, 920-887-9595. If they flashed on the big screen how many hot dogs were sold at American Family Field yesterday. We have to check ABC News coming up here on 95.3 WBV.
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1: From ABC News, I'm Sherry Preston. More strikes launched on Iran, even as President Trump says a peace deal is near and Iranian officials arrive in Qatar for talks. From the White House, here's ABC's Rachel Scott.
2: U.S. Central Command describing the strikes as self-defense that targeted missile launch sites and Iranian boats that were attempting to put mines in the Strait of Hormuz. Secretary of State Marco Rubio saying the strait will be open one way or another, but did not provide details on how that would happen.
3: It's going to take a couple days to settle on, even down to the disagreements over a word, sentence. So we'll have to work through that.
2: On Saturday, President Trump said a framework for a deal to end the war had been largely negotiated.
1: Iran's supreme leader declaring this morning America will no longer have a safe place in the region. Texas Senator John Cornyn had a safe seat, serving five terms until President Trump endorsed his opponent in today's primary runoff. ABC's Jim Ryan with more on the Republican fight in Dallas.
4: John Cornyn first got to the Senate in 2002 and has easily won re-election every 6 years. With financial backing from the likes of George W. Bush and Rupert Murdoch, he's considered an old-school conservative. Challenger Ken Paxton's war chest is filled with money from lesser-known but equally powerful donors who like his hard right. Leanings.
1: President Trump getting a medical and dental exam at Walter Reed today. It's his third dentist appointment in 5 months. In Southern California, thousands of people are being allowed back in their homes after the worst-case scenario of a catastrophic explosion at a chemical tank was averted. There's still a threat of a smaller explosion, so some are still being kept away.
5: I'm very, very optimistic moving forward that we're going to continue with this success. Everything is stabilizing, and we're going to get them home as soon as possible.
1: Orange County Fire Chief Craig Covery. Two children and two adults killed in

0: Belgium today when a train collided with a minivan. 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
2: 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One call, that's all. Mobile studio. I am Wade. Sherry Sackett's roaming around Marshfield Medical Center, Beaver Dam as well. Joe Weber's in the cafe. Joe Weber is eating 100 pancakes. He's got a pile so high it's unbelievable. Seeing him over there. Joe was at the Memorial Day festivity yesterday. Justin, did you see Joe roaming around over at Oakwood Park Cemetery?
3: I thought I saw him moving around over there. There's a lot of local celebrities kind of making their way around at that event. It's a real who's who of Dodge County.

0: birthday list. I got a text on that one, Justin. If you can do that, it's Maggie Lodge's birthday today. And put that one on the list. We'll also check sports and have a little bit of fun taking you up to hometown today at 9 o'clock today. Now, another great thing, Justin, Beaverdam Country Club. Today's a great day to go golfing.
1: Oh, it'd be a beautiful day to hit the greens.
0: It is. And do you have information to tell us about that?
1: You know what? I might just have a little something for you there, Wade.
0: Well, I can tell you, they have some great deals on Tuesdays. They have great deals on Tuesdays at Beaverdam Country Club, and it's like unbelievable stuff.
1: It is unbelievable stuff. As a matter of fact, Tuesdays, like you said, which is today for those who don't know, 18 holes of the cart, just $29. 9 holes of the cart, $25. Why wouldn't you do 18?
0: You have to do 18. Day. Exactly.
1: I mean,
0: me and Dan Bartsch, we're going to tell everybody, we're going to both tell our bosses we're not feeling well, then we're going to go golfing today. what else do they need to know?
1: Well, beyond that, of course, you can book their tee times online, beaverdamcountryclub.com. If you don't know where they're located, they're really easy to find, just off Highway 33 north of Beaver Dam on Beaver Dam Lake, which means you get some great views while you're there. If Tuesday's not your day, they do have some Friday golf specials as well, and you can check those out online. 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So a lot of fun, a lot of great stuff going on out there. 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
0: Thanks, Justin. We have to check news with Terry Bell, and we'll come back here. The Columbus Stanley Dental Mystery Player going to happen as well. So, you know what? Right now, Justin, if somebody knows who the Columbus Stanley Dental Mystery Player of the Game was from Sunday's game. I know it's an extra day to remember. If you know who it was on Sunday's game, I believe we have Wednesday, June 3rd against the Giants is the game. You have to have the MLB Ballpark app. But give Justin a call at 885-4446. That's 885-4446. And you can go get him a couple of tickets. You have to have the MLB Ballpark app. Does that work for you, Justin?
1: That works for me. Give me a call if you know who that mystery Milwaukee player is.
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2: This week's Fox Brothers Piggly Wiggly High School Athlete of the Week is Bradley Wendor from Beaver Dam. The senior competes on the Golden Beavers baseball team. 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Congratulations to Bradley Wendor from Beaver Dam. 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
2: From the Daily Dodge News Center, I'm Terry Bell. Dodge County deputies are investigating a shooting in Lomira late Saturday night. The sheriff's office says it got several 911 calls about a disturbance near Printer's Road just after 11 o'clock. Deputies say gunshots were reported and several people left before law enforcement could get there. Evidence led to a SWAT-assisted search warrant. No one's been arrested, but investigators say there's no ongoing threat to the community. Anyone with information is asked to contact the sheriff's office. Scammers are using a new trick to try to steal your money. They're asking people to pay them using barcodes sent by text or email. Kevin Haugen reports.
3: Wisconsin Consumer Protection officials say scammers pose as government agencies, utility companies, or businesses and pressure people to make quick payments at retail stores. 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
4: And they certainly won't be asking us to make payments using a barcode or cryptocurrency or wire transfers.
3: Officials say if you get a suspicious call or message demanding money, hang up and contact the organization directly using verified contact information. And I'm Kevin Haugen reporting for 95.3 WBEV.
2: The nation marked Memorial Day yesterday. In Beaver Dam, Wisconsin Veterans of Foreign Wars Commander Ty Leto said the meaning of Memorial Day is as timely now as it's ever been.
5: The men and women we honor today did not sacrifice their lives for a divided America. They served for one nation, under one flag, united by the belief that despite our differences, this country is always worth defending.
2: Leto is a Beaver Dam native. He spoke at a ceremony at Veterans Memorial Park in Oakwood Cemetery. Your WBEV news continues in just a moment.
0: There's live outdoor music all summer long at the Drunken Clam on Chief Kuno Trail. Join them for summer fun on beautiful Fox Lake. This Saturday, Dexter Road will be taking the stage from 3 to 7. While you're there, enjoy refreshing drinks from the Drunken Clam and dinner from the Shores right next door. Be sure to follow both the Drunken Clam and the Shores of Fox Lake Steakhouse on Facebook for all

0: asking President Trump for a federal disaster declaration after April's severe storms and flooding in Wisconsin. State and FEMA officials estimate more than $27 million in damage. Evers is requesting aid for affected counties and the Oneida Nation. In his Friday request, Evers also criticized the Trump administration for denying similar aid for Wisconsin after last August's flooding. Wisconsin state senators from both parties say Governor Evers and Republican leaders never discussed a proposed surplus spending deal with them. Delafield Republican Chris Cappinga spoke with Channel 12's Upfront program.
1: It was really interesting because there was a flyer from a special interest group in my district that hit the Friday before saying, hey, tell Senator Cappinga to vote for this deal. I had no idea what the deal was. I had never heard anything. Neither had members of my caucus.
0: Cappinga says the deal for school spending and tax cuts might have passed if lawmakers had been consulted. Instead, it died in the Senate. The Wisconsin Department of Natural Resources is accepting artwork for its annual bird stamp contests. Sean Maloney has more.
2: Submissions can be entered for the annual Wild Turkey, Pheasant, and Waterfowl Stamp Design Contest. Winning designs will appear on the 2027 stamp collection. Entries must be submitted or postmarked by August 1st, with judging set for August 22nd at the Waterfowl Hunters Expo in Oshkosh. Officials say the contest not only highlights local talent, but also supports conservation, as stamp sales generate hundreds of thousands of dollars each year for habitat restoration, education, and wildlife management across the state. Sean Maloney, Wisconsin Radio Network.
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0: miles per hour. Tonight, mostly cloudy with a low around 60. We could see some rain after midnight. Tomorrow, mostly sunny with a high near 80 and a light and variable wind becoming northeast 5 to 10 miles per hour in the afternoon. Tomorrow night, partly cloudy with evening showers possible and a low around 51. And Thursday, sunny with a high near 74 and a northeast wind around 10 miles per hour. Current temp is 68.
1: 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That's 885-4446. You can win a couple of tickets to see Milwaukee play the Giants on June 3rd, which is a Friday. It's 885-4446. You'll take your call off the air if you want to get through. 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And welcome back, Heidi Fredrickson, speech-language pathologist. Welcome back for, this is your, you said your fourth time being on?
2: I think so, yes.
1: Well, thanks for, I asked you if you got up early, and you said I have a nine-month-old, so.
2: We're always up early.
1: Yeah, are you always up at all, like all the time?
2: Not all the time, no, but more chunks of time than I'm accustomed to.
1: So how many hours straight do people, does your child sleep?
2: We're about at about like he'll do 5 or 6 hour stretches, so that's it's not bad. We're getting there, yeah.
1: If you get to like 5 hours, though, do you open one eye and think, okay, I have to go see
2: what's going on? Yeah, sometimes it is. It's a little too quiet. Sometimes I'm like, oh, what's going on?
1: Do you have to get up all the time with a new child, or is it you split it up?
2: I would love to say that we split, but it's more me. Yeah. So, well, no hate to my husband. He's a great dad, but yes.
1: Perfect. Well, I guess thanks for making some time here with us today. It's been a few months since you've been on. Tell us a little bit about your background and how you got to become a speech language pathologist here.
2: Yeah, so I have always been in the health related field a little bit. I did some recreational therapy and then went back for my master's in speech pathology and have been in the field going on 4 years now.
1: Okay, so did you think you always wanted to be in healthcare? Just how did you end up going this route in your life?
2: Yeah, that's a really good question. I don't even know if I can pinpoint when I decided to. I knew I always wanted to be in like a helping profession.
1: Sure.
2: And then, you know, when they send you off to college and they give you all the course books and you look at all the majors, I guess those are a couple that just grabbed my eye.
1: And so where'd you end up going to, what kind of schooling do you need for that?
2: You need a master's to practice speech pathology. So I did my master's at Marquette and then my undergrad at Indiana University.
1: Okay, and are you from the area? Did you grow up in our neck of the woods?
2: Yeah, I grew up in Sun Prairie, so just down the road.
1: So you're staying close to home.
2: Yes.
1: Which is excellent. Now, when somebody hears speech language pathologist, they know it deals with talking. Mm-hmm. What exactly does your role, what exactly do you do on a day-to-day basis?
2: Yeah, we do a lot of things. We cover a lot of ground. Anything communication-related, speech, voice, language, expressive receptive language. We also deal with swallowing and some cognition. So a lot of stuff.
1: So it's not just there's a wide variety of things. Getting into it, did you know that you'd be having that? What did you know about it when you first saw, hey, this is a road you might want to go down?
2: My first like kind of idea of it was straightly just communication for individuals that couldn't, you know, speak verbally. But I was surprised that there's so much more we cover.
1: From your perspective, how big is it to have your field here at Marshfield Medical Center in Beaver Dam, where people don't have to travel, for those kind of types of services?
2: Yeah, I think super important because, you know, convenience is really important to people. It's a little bit more motivating, and if it's easy to come in for therapy, people are going to be more willing to continue doing it.
1: And also, when it comes to what you do, you could probably see sometimes relatively quickly the impact that you can make on people's lives.
2: Yeah, definitely. Yeah, I feel like we see progress like every day that I see patients, which is incredible.
1: And we'll talk more into about exactly what you do in the second segment that we have, Heidi, but just like typically, when do you work? What are your hours of the day? When are you here? When are you available?
2: Yeah, so I am here 7:30 to 4 Monday through Thursday, and I am in the outpatient, home health, and hospital setting.
1: Are most people referred through their primary to you, or do they come on their own, or how does that all work?
2: Yeah, it would be you get a referral from your primary, but I've had people call and request services, and then we get in touch with their doctor, mm-hmm. and we make it happen.
1: And it must have been cool to see you build this program since you've been here, right?
2: Yeah, I've been here for almost 2 years, and it's pretty cool. We started out with, like, no one on my case.

0: So sure. Now I see a lot of patients every day.
1: And
0: so.
1: That's really, you kind of do that coming in. You're going to build that, mm-hmm. build a program here as the staff and the people here at Marshfield Medical Center in this building had, they continue to try to add specialties here.
0: Mm-hmm.
1: And is that something they kind of enjoyed, like the challenge, knowing that I'm going to come in and build it to where it is today?
0: Yeah, it was a new aspect of this career that I didn't really ever think I'd get to do. A little bit of marketing, and it's fun.
1: So when somebody comes in for the first time, typically, like what would you say? What would you go through it with them?
0: Yeah, we go through a whole evaluation process. You know, we talk about their goals, what they want to get out of speech therapy, mm-hmm. What they need some help with, where their impairment is, and we go from there.
1: Well, I appreciate you coming in. And the phone number, I believe, is 887-4039.
0: Yes, that is correct.
1: If somebody has any questions about the speech pathology department, 920-887-4039. When we come back, we're going to talk more about what you do, ages of people you deal with, and who you can help on an everyday basis.
0: Perfect.
1: Thanks for coming in, Heidi.
0: Yeah, thank you for having me.
1: Heidi Fredrickson, speech language pathologist at Marshfield Medical Center, Beaver Dam, this morning on 95.3 WBEV. We will have a check of sports, and we'll do birthdays, get a news update. Then we'll be back here at the Gruber Law Office. One call, that's all, studio on 95.3 WBEV.
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6: The Brewers took their series opener with St. Louis 5-1 on Hot Dog Day Monday afternoon at American Family Field. The Miz was unbelievable on Memorial Day, tying a career high with 12 Ks. Gave him just one earned run in 7 innings worth of work. He also threw a major league record 57 pitches over 100 miles an hour.
7: It's all about having that consistent delivery and that consistent focus. And like I said, the consistent timing. And it really seems like he has it. It was magnificent. One of the best performances I've seen in a long time.
6: Nats manager Pat Murphy, Christian Yelich also homered for the fourth time this season. Series continues tonight. Kyle Harrison takes on Michael McGreevy. Coverage begins at 6:05 on 95.3 WBEV. Milwaukee leads the Cards by 2.5 games in the National League Central. The Cubs by 3.5 after Chicago lost for the 9th straight time, falling to the Pirates. The Knicks are going to the NBA Finals, sweeping away the Cleveland Cavaliers last night. They'll have to sit and wait now to see what happens in the Western Conference. The Thunder take on the Spurs tonight in Game 5 of the Western Finals. That series tied at 2 games apiece. Coverage begins at 7 o'clock tonight on 1430 ESPN Beaver Dam. Packers begin organized team activities today in Green Bay. Voluntary workouts are also next week and the week of June 15th, with the mandatory minicamp June 9th to the 11th. Training camp opens up in late July. Wayland Academy junior Alexa Nenadish capped off an impressive season with a top 10 finish at the 2026 Scholastic National Rowing Championship Regatta in Oak Ridge, Tennessee, Memorial Day weekend. The Serbian native advanced to the national semifinals with a strong performance in Friday's preliminary heats. Nenadish placed 5th in the semifinals and 10th overall, narrowly missing out a spot in the national finals. The WIAA State Track and Field Regionals are today across the state. Beaver Dam heads to Watertown in a D1 regional. Golden Beavers will host the sectional. Beaver Dam softball opens up playoff action tonight, hosting Madison the Fall at East in a Division 1 regional semifinal. Coverage begins at 4:45, the first pitch set for 5 on Daily Dodge TV and 1430 ESPN Beaver Dam. 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

0: came through on the text line. We got Brian Bott, Matt Thompson, and Maggie Lotch with birthdays today. Anybody else in your world?
1: Yes, actually. It's another celebrity in Beaver Dam today. Tegan Balch actually celebrated a birthday yesterday. 12 years old in the community today, and I'm sure she got wined and dined with ice cream and cake the entire day, probably showered with gifts from Dan. But happy birthday to Tegan. New figure skates, I heard. Figure skates getting sharpened, the $1,000 pair. So happy birthday to Tegan Balch today. Well, Sherry, do you have any birthdays?
2: I don't have any today.
1: Sherry's got nothing today. Nothing. Heidi, do you have any birthdays? Anybody celebrating a birthday in your world today or this week since you're not going to be here for another couple months?
3: No, I can't think of anybody. Actually, my husband's birthday's in a couple weeks.
1: Okay. what's his first name?
3: Nick.
1: So, Nick, so do you have something planned now?
3: Yeah, we are going to a concert.
1: Okay, yes. What concert are you going to?
3: We're
1: going to
3: go see Kit Moore in Milwaukee.
1: I have no idea.
3: He's a country guy, but he's a smaller guy. He's not, like, huge.
1: Well, still, where's he at?
3: Milwaukee, yeah, and there's like a new venue.
1: Where in Milwaukee? Oh, the new venue?
3: Yeah, there's a new venue by Pfizer or something.
1: Okay.
3: Yeah.
1: Mm-hmm. Okay, Sherry, nothing in your world when it comes to...
2: I'm sure there's one coming up somewhere,
1: today. You're here every day.
2: But I'm here every day.
1: No, Kit Moore, you said?
3: Yeah. Mm-hmm.
1: I don't...
2: He's good. Heard of him? He's been around a while now.
1: I feel like I'm in the weed. Justin, you know who Kit Moore is?
0: Not a clue.
1: I feel like I kind of know country singers, but I still go the philosophy of music stopped in 2000. 90s country was where it all ended, and it all sounds the same. Yeah. And all you have is Taylor Swift.
2: Oh, my gosh, stop.
1: Taylor Swift in 90s country. That's all you need.
2: Mm-hmm.
1: Is that what it is, Sherry?
2: No.
1: Justin, you got any celebrity birthdays on your docket?
0: Well, speaking of country music, how about Hank Williams Jr., 77 today? If you want to stick with the music, Lenny Kravitz, 62. Actress Helena Bonham Carter, you probably know her from the Harry Potter films or being the Red Queen in Alice in Wonderland. She's 60 today. And Wade, a little bit more in your generational of music. I know you're a big fan of that 90s time frame. Lauryn Hill is 51 today.
1: Yes, I saw that. Stevie Nicks is also 78 today.
0: There you go. A lot of musical people.
1: You know, okay, here's my question, Justin. I'm looking at this list now. I called it up. Okay, it says Brandy Cyrus is 39 today. Miley's older sister. In what capacity is she involved in the entertainment business at all?
0: I don't think so.
2: She has a sister that's 39.
1: Yes.
2: Wait, how old is Miley?
1: She's got to be 35. I bet. Is she 35 yet?
2: Why do I feel like she is so much younger than me?
1: Heidi's gonna look it up.
3: I'm gonna look it up.
2: Well, I guess that is a bit younger than me.
1: What, 35? I was gonna say. I'm gonna guess Miley is probably.
3: Are you going to guess?
1: Yeah, no, I'm going to say 30s.
2: Can I guess?
3: Yeah.
1: Okay.
2: 33.
3: She is 33.
1: Look at that. Ah, just yesterday she was roaming around with Billy Ray on.
2: But yeah, 20 years younger than me, so I guess she is a little bit younger.
1: Were you in the Hannah Montana era, or was that?
3: Oh, no, yeah, a little bit.
1: A little bit. Mm-hmm. My kids kind of watched the reruns of that as it got going.
3: Yeah.
1: How about Hey Jesse?
3: No, I don't know what
1: that is.
3: Was
1: before. Okay, that was an after your time. So Cheryl, you would have no idea. You had Ian, so you have no idea what Jesse was.
2: No, but something funny. So when Ian was little, he was really into the Wiggles.
1: Okay.
2: Loved the Wiggles.
1: Move like the emu. Moved.
2: Yeah. And somehow I got served an ad on Facebook recently or something, some kind of video, and it was of like the new Wiggles crew.
1: Yeah, I can't stomach it.
2: They're all like buff.
1: And they're young. So but, like, yeah,
2: what?
1: I can't.
2: Even
1: Yellow Greg left, and then they started mixing new people.
2: Yellow Greg.
1: It wasn't the same, you know. You know, fruit salad, yummy.
2: Yep.
1: You know, drive the big red car.
2: Yeah.
1: Oh, it was
2: head,
1: you know,
2: shoulders,
1: little
2: knees,
1: purple
2: and toes.
1: Guy. You know.
2: Yeah.
1: No.
2: The purple guy now is like super muscular and like
1: the Wiggles aren't wearing shirts now. You know,
2: very attractive. Okay. So weird. I think it's more for the moms now.
1: we almost went to a Wiggles concert in Green Bay.
2: Really?
1: Yes, when they were there, and then we decided we tapped out.
2: Yeah.
1: You know.
2: Was it expensive?
1: Not
2: too bad.
1: Like
2: okay.
1: Disney on Ice.
2: I was just
1: like
2: curious.
1: That. Yeah, you know, that was 10 years ago now.
2: Yeah.
1: We are at Marshall Medical Center, Beaver Dam. We got to check the news here, Justin. Justin, do you ever go to a Wiggles concert?
0: I have not, no, thankfully.
1: I guarantee you the Wilski kids never were into the Wiggles, were they?
0: You know, you would think they would be, but no, they were more Phineas and Ferb types.
1: That's what I'm saying. They were anime and Phineas and Ren and Stimpy as little kids.

0: Yeah, birthdays.
1: Justin, do you have any birthdays or anniversaries?
0: Wade, we got just three on the list that I've got so far. None

0: We got to check the news with Terry, and then we'll get back out here to Marshfield Medical Center, Beaver Dam, on 95.3 WBB.
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2: From the Daily Dodge News Center, I'm Terry Bell. Dodge County deputies are investigating a shooting in Lomira late Saturday night. It happened near Printers Row just after 11. Several people left before law enforcement could get there. Evidence led to a SWAT-assisted search warrant overnight. No one has been arrested. Anyone with information is asked to contact the sheriff's office. Governor Evers is asking President Trump for a federal disaster declaration after April's severe storms and flooding. State and FEMA officials estimate more than $27 million in damage. Evers is asking for aid for affected counties and the Oneida Nation. Evers is also criticizing the Trump administration for denying Wisconsin help after last August flooding. Wisconsin state senators from both parties say Governor Evers and Republican leaders never discussed a proposed surplus spending deal with them. Delafield Republican Chris Capping has spoke with Channel 12's Upfront program. He said the deal for school spending and tax cuts might have passed if lawmakers had been consulted. There's a new scam targeting your wallet. Scammers are texting or emailing barcodes and telling their targets to pay them at retail stores. Michelle Reinen is with Wisconsin Consumer Protection. She says legitimate organizations will never ask for payment using barcodes, cryptocurrency, or wire transfers. If you get a suspicious demand for money, just hang up. The nation marked Memorial Day yesterday. In Beaver Dam, Wisconsin Veterans of Foreign Wars Commander Ty Leto said the United States is worth defending despite our differences. Leto is a Beaver Dam native. He spoke at a ceremony at Veterans Memorial Park. I'm Terry Bell, reporting from the Daily Dodge News Center. Submit your news tips at DailyDodge.com.
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8: Sherry, give us the weather.
9: Today it's going to be sunny with a high near 88 and a southwest wind 5 to 10 miles per hour. Tonight, mostly cloudy with a low around 60. We could see some rain after midnight tonight. Tomorrow, mostly sunny with a high near 80, light and variable wind becoming northeast 5 to 10 miles per hour in the afternoon. Tomorrow night, partly cloudy with evening showers possible and a low around 51. And Thursday, sunny with a high near 74 and a northeast wind around 10 miles per hour. Current temp is 68.
8: Are you you got the air conditioning on there, or do you open the windows?
9: Yeah, no, air conditioning.
8: You didn't open the windows at all this weekend? Or?
9: Yeah, a couple of the evenings we did. Okay. But yesterday it got warm enough that...
8: We had the air on and a door open because the dog kept wanting to go out yesterday.
9: Oh, really?
8: Yeah. You know, dang bell. Ding, ding, ding, ding, ding, ding, ding. Wouldn't stop.
9: See, that's when you have regrets about using the bell.
8: Yeah, but then if he doesn't have the bell, then he just pees on the couch.
9: Yeah, that's a problem.
8: Heidi, do you open turn the air conditioning on?
10: Oh, yeah. We've had the air on longer than
8: yep,
10: I'd like to
8: yep.
10: admit.
8: I turn mine on middle of May, and it turns off in October.
10: Yeah, we have it on constantly. We're not window people.
8: Temperature controlled. Are we going to talk more with Heidi, our fine speech and language pathologist at Marshfield Medical Center, Beaver Dam, after Bon Jovi? This got requested over at the career fair last Friday at the 7th grade middle school on 95.3 WBEV.

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1: It is 8:41 as you broadcast to the Gruber Law Office, One Call, That's All Studio at Marshfield Medical Center, Beaver Dam. Appreciate hanging with Heidi Fredrickson here this morning. Thanks for coming in.
2: Yeah, thanks for having me again.
1: We need to hang with you more often.
2: Yeah.
1: You're going to fill in on the show when Sherry's there. A little
2: radio personality.
1: Talk concerts, can talk birthdays, you can do whatever you want here. Refresh us. Speech-language pathologist, how long you been here, and what services do you offer?
2: Yeah, I've been here for almost 2 years. I provide services in the outpatient setting. I do some home health. I'm up in the hospital. I treat individuals, you know, from ages 3 and up, basically, for communication, speech, voice, language, swallow.
1: So what would, different things. You mentioned from age 3 and up, probably a 3-year-old coming in to see you is different than a 75-year-old coming in to see you. Can you kind of talk about what you gave us some basics here? Like, if a 3-year-old comes in, what are some things that you might be working with them with?
2: Yeah, so with the littler kids, it's more about, you know, language development, speech sound accuracy, so you can, like, understand what they're saying, and you're kind of just teaching them these things for the first time. Whereas adults, it's usually after some sort of an event, you know, you have a diagnosis, you've had a stroke, you've had a traumatic brain injury, and you're kind of reteaching them some of the skills that they use in daily life.
1: Well, if somebody's got a young child, at what point, or what are some things you should be looking for, and you realize maybe this isn't, there maybe need a little bit of help with their development in speech and just normal progression of speech?
2: Yeah, so once they get to be around 2 or 3, if you're noticing that, you know, they're not making a lot of sounds, they're not making a lot of attempts to communicate, if they're not following directions, and if, you know, there's a lot of speech sounds that you're just not understanding, it's always better to, you know, seek input from your physician, get an evaluation, and then versus not doing anything and waiting.
1: Sure, and then, for example, if somebody comes in and gets an evaluation and you probably diagnose the problem, what types of things, therapy type things, do you do? Do you work with a younger child?
2: So it would be, it's a little bit more fun, play-based stuff. Mm-hmm. You're just teaching them to kind of, like, initiate their, you know, communication, their wants, their needs. You model a lot of speech sounds, show them how the mouth works, things like that.
1: And then when it comes to an older, you mentioned, on the back, I'll kind of ask you about the middle in a little bit here, but then on the back side of it, you said sometimes maybe somebody has a stroke and they come out with a speech issue. How do you go about dealing with that? And then you also mentioned swallowing and things like in different symptoms of that.
2: Yeah, so it's a lot of, like, retraining and reteaching, like, the muscles of the mouth for swallowing and for speech. It's kind of like retraining the brain, like, different ways to think and use your brain to kind of rewire some of those things that were disrupted during the stroke.
1: Is it one of those things, how quickly after a stroke would do you need to start working quickly, like after a stroke where somebody's like, I want to wait a little while? Is it one of those things that you need to go right away and start working on some of those things?
2: Yeah, the urgency is pretty key. Like, most of the progress is made within the first, like, couple weeks after having a stroke. So I would say we usually see people, like, the day of if they're tolerating
1: it. Why is that?
2: Yeah, well, it's just with, like, the brain. Your brain kind of gets disruptive with, you know, a clot or a brain bleed, and then you want to rewire everything in your brain. So the faster you get in there and start doing that, the more rewiring success you would have.
1: Okay, with Heidi Fredrickson, speech-language pathologist here at Marshfield Medical Center. You mentioned outpatient services. Can you kind of talk about outpatient services and what you offer there?
2: Yeah, so a lot of times, you know, you're discharged from a hospital. Instead of just discharging you and say you're on your own, you know, doctors will put in orders for outpatient therapy so you can continue with the therapy, making progress if that's something that you are interested in.
1: Sure, and how long do you see a patient? Is it different from patient to patient?
2: Yeah, I would say at a minimum it's usually about 8 weeks, but I've seen outpatients for up to, like, 6 months.
1: Okay, now, I had a term that was thrown across to me. We were talking about augmentative and alternative communication.
2: Yes.
1: Can you kind of explain what to a guy like me what that means?
2: Yeah, so that is just an alternative way to communicate, you know, if your verbal expression is not working. So it can be, I mean, it can be sign language, it can be pictures, it can be gestures, it can be, you know, a high-tech device that you text into and it speaks for you. There's a lot of different modalities.
1: So, and how do you work with that?
2: So we would do, you know, we would evaluate evaluate, find the right fit for you based on your needs and kind of how you're able to communicate. You take a lot into consideration, your hearing, your vision, your fine motor skills, what you can use to communicate.
1: Sure. Who benefits from that?
2: Oh, anybody that has a communication impairment that is looking for an alternative means to communicate, really. I've seen them used from, you know, childhood through adulthood.
1: Do you have some more examples of that, of how that's used?
2: Yeah, so, and there's some specific ones we call them voice banking. Mm-hmm. So, like, individuals, you know, with Parkinson's or you get diagnosed with ALS, sometimes you lose your ability to speak, and so you would pre-record your voice with certain things that you say a lot, and then when you get to the point in your journey that you can no longer communicate, you would utilize, like, a device with a voice output system. Yeah.
1: That probably is that relatively new? Has that been around for a long time in some capacity?
2: Yeah, to some capacity it's been around for a long time, but it's finally getting more explored and more utilized, I think.
1: So we mentioned a lot of times people are referred to your office. How does that typically work? And if somebody does have questions, can they call your office straight through?
2: Yep, they can call our office straight through. We do need a physician referral, though. But I've never had issues getting those within a couple days.
1: So if on the front end, like if your child is having some issues, you think, you know, speaking or just enunciating things, go to your primary first, and then they would be like, yeah, this is a good fit for Heidi, and we'll take care of you. So what are some things, you know, we talked about the stroke side of it. Do you have issues, like, for, like, say somebody at 35-year-old, is it stroke type issues, or what would somebody like maybe a middle age end up seeing you for?
2: Yeah, I don't see, like, I'll be honest, I don't see a lot of people between the ages of like 20 to 50, just because the need isn't there necessarily, but it's not, you know, it's not uncommon, or I mean, it's a little bit more uncommon, but it's not impossible.
1: Sure.
2: Yeah.
1: But if somebody has a health issue related, they may end up being by you.
2: Yeah, an early diagnosed health issue, or sometimes strokes do happen to that population, so that would be possible.
1: Typically, how long? Like, say, if you have a child and you bring them in, or somebody, how long is one visit? Is it a certain time frame?
2: Yeah, it's anywhere from 30 minutes to an hour, depending on the need. And if, like, for children, you know, sometimes their visits are 30 to 45 minutes versus the full hour, just because their little attention spans aren't there.
1: And where is your department located in Marshfield Medical Center?
2: So my office is down in, like, the orthopedic, like, physical therapy or occupational therapy rehab department.
1: Excellent. Typically, again, your hours that you take patients?
2: Yep, 7:30 to 4, Monday through Thursday.
1: So a lot of time there. What's the number again people can call if they're looking for more information?
2: Yeah, 920-887-4039.
1: And what do you think you get most out of doing what you do here on an everyday basis?
2: What do I get the most of?
1: Yeah. What do you enjoy?

0: what do I enjoy?
1: What's most satisfying to you about it?
0: Seeing the progress and seeing patients that want to come see me. I love outpatient therapy because patients are there because they want to be there and they want to get better. So it's incredible to see their motivation.
1: Appreciate it. Heidi, anything else about your departments or that you think people need to know about your speech language pathology work here?
0: Gosh, well, I am accepting new patients. So if you have any concerns, talk to your doctor. And it is also Better Speech and Hearing Month. It is May. So
1: what do we need to know about that?
0: Get your hearing checked.
1: Hearing is terrible.
0: Yeah, so is my husband's.
1: I wear my headphones way too loud.
0: Yeah.
1: So I would fail the which arm test, you know, which side I hear the beep on.
0: Yeah, you just wouldn't raise your hand at all.
1: So are you sure you're doing some different things for that to kind of promote it?
0: So being on the radio is kind of getting out there to talk about speech and hearing. I am always reaching out to facilities around kind of, you know, advocating for my services.
1: So when it comes to how much can hearing impact your speech?
0: Oh, a lot, incredibly, especially with speech sound and your voice, because if you can't hear, you don't, like, you're not processing the sounds.
1: Sure.
0: So, it impacts it greatly.
1: That's why I'm loud after 30-plus years of wearing headphones too loud.
0: You can't hear your voice.
1: I can't hear. I'm starting to get the old what with the, you know, with my family. And why is the TV on 35 at home and everybody else has it on 15?
0: You look a little young to already be in that stage.
1: I don't know what to hear. I haven't got the hearing aids quite yet.
0: Yeah.
1: But, hey, Heidi, I appreciate everything that you do here at Marshfield Medical Center. Again, what's the phone number if people have questions?
0: 920-887-4039.
1: Thank you so much for joining us here today. We'll let you get to your patients.
0: Thank you. Thanks for having me.
1: Thank you so much. As we have been at Marshfield Medical Center Beaver Dam, Justin Wilski has been getting up early, taking care of business, and he's going to take us home here to hometown today. And Justin, we're going to talk to you again on Thursday, because we're going to be at Rolling Meadows Golf Course in Fond du Lac, aren't we?
2: Yeah, I believe so, and I'm looking forward to it.
1: All right, this is 95.3 WBEV. We're powered by Daily.
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7: And welcome into the last and final segment for Tuesday's edition of WBEV Morning Show. Let's give you a couple quick facts to go about your day with before ending things here. Fun fact number one for you, Brooks Brothers, for those who didn't know, they actually invented the button-down shirt collar in 1900. That's the collars that actually button right down to the shirt itself. They did it after noticing how polo players would pin their collars down so they wouldn't flap around. Interesting. So if you've got a button-down collar, that's why. Fun fact number two, for those of you with an Apple phone, did you know Steve Jobs chose the name Apple because, one, he loved apples. Two, it's also because Apple came ahead of Atari in the phone book, and he used to work at Atari. And according to Steve Wozniak, the Woz, he said he first heard Jobs mention the name when he was bringing him back from some kind of apple orchard commune. So there you go. Fun fact number three for you French, ranch dressing lovers out there. Ranch dressing is actually named after the brand itself, Hidden Valley Ranch. So that's why it's called ranch. They created the dressing back in the 1950s, and everybody who copied it called it ranch style. Fun fact number four, if you're into a little French history for you, their best-selling song ever in French history is a Christmas song called Petit Papa Noël. The second best song selling of all time in France is the Chicken Dance. Now you know. And fun fact number five, in the 1800s, there was an Eskimo custom that when a stranger would enter a village, he and one of the locals would slap each other as hard as possible until one of them gave up. Kind of glad we don't have that tradition anymore. Although apparently slap fighting is very, very big on the internet. That's going to do it for Tuesday, everybody. We got to get out of here because next up, we've got Hometown Today. I believe they're going to have the Beaver Dam Lake Improvement Association on. And later today, we've got a community comment with, I believe.

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0: Striking Iranian missile launching sites overnight. ABC Chief Global Affairs Correspondent Martha Raddatz has more on what some say has been muddled messaging from the White House.
1: They've said the ceasefire is not broken. Any military official I know and talked to said that ceasefire was broken about 3 or 4 weeks ago when there was firing across. But they want to keep this low. We're making progress. We're making progress. But we don't know actually what that progress is. And remember, the nuclear facilities were the key to this, and they seem to be putting that off more and more.
0: Israel's military clashing with Iranian-backed Hezbollah militants in Lebanon. One strike killed at least 12 people, including several members of one family. Two children and two adults killed when a train hit a bus in Belgium today. ABC's Maggie Rooley is at the foreign desk.
2: Seven children were on the bus when it collided with the train just after 8 a.m. local time. And local media is reporting the bus was on its way to a special education school. Now, there were no additional injuries, and the accident happened about 15 miles north of the Belgian capital of Brussels, where the bus can be seen now lying on its side. This morning, the president of the EU, Ursula von der Leyen, says she's heartbroken and that today Europe grieves with Belgium.
0: No catastrophic explosion at a failing Southern California chemical tank after officials said their worst-case scenario was averted. ABC's Alex Stone.
3: This would have been a huge chemical explosion, and it would have set off likely other chemical explosions from other tanks that are around it and at other properties around the aerospace manufacturing center. So, yeah, this would have been a big deal.
0: There's still the threat of a much smaller explosion. Republican Senate runoff in Texas today. Longtime incumbent John Cornyn taking on Attorney General Ken Paxton. 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
2: The Ebola outbreak in Central Africa is leading to travel restrictions for some. ABC's Faith Abube is outside CDC headquarters in Atlanta.
3: It's only been 1 week since the World Health Organization declared Ebola a global public health emergency, and already officials are admitting that this outbreak is spreading faster than they can contain it, which is why several countries now, including the U.S., are tightening their travel restrictions.
2: Americans coming from infected areas can only enter specific airports where they are screened. Shark attacks are rare in this country, but 2026 has already netted at least two reported incidents happening off the Texas Gulf Coast.
4: Around 8 million people visit Galveston Island each year, and local officials say that in the past century, only 17 have been bitten by sharks. On Monday, a 17-year-old fishing with his dad on a boat off Galveston was helping to haul in a shark they had caught when he was bitten. His father applied a tourniquet until help arrived, but the teen had reportedly lost a lot of blood when he finally made it to a hospital.
2: ABC's Jim Ryan in Dallas. Temperature records toppling as a spring heat wave continues to scorch parts of Western Europe, triggering government warnings about risks to life. Several drownings have been reported in Britain and France as people are trying to cool off. Party like it's 1999. That was the theme of last night for the New York Knicks, who swept the Cleveland Cavaliers in the Eastern Conference NBA Finals. Their last appearance in the finals was in 1999. I'm Sherry Preston, ABC News.
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6: From the Daily Dodge News Center, I'm Terry Bell. Dodge County deputies are investigating a shooting in Lomira late Saturday night. It happened near Printers Row just after 11. Several people left before law enforcement could get there. Evidence led to a SWAT-assisted search warrant overnight. No one has been arrested. Anyone with information is asked to contact the sheriff's office. Wisconsin state senators from both parties say Governor Evers and Republican leaders never discussed a proposed surplus spending deal with them. Delafield Republican Chris Capping has spoke with Channel 12's Upfront program.
7: I had no idea what the deal was. I had never heard anything. Neither had members of my caucus.
6: Capping has says the deal for school spending and tax cuts might have passed if lawmakers had been consulted. Instead, it died in the Senate. The nation marked Memorial Day yesterday. In Beaver Dam, Wisconsin Veterans of Foreign Wars Commander Ty Leto said the meaning of Memorial Day is as timely now as it's ever been.
8: The men and women we honor today did not sacrifice their lives for a divided America. They served for one nation, under one flag, united by the belief that despite our differences, this country is always worth defending.
6: Leto is a Beaver Dam native. He spoke at a ceremony at Veterans Memorial Park in Oakwood Cemetery. I'm Terry Bell, reporting from the Daily Dodge News Center. Submit your news tips at dailydodge.com.
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0: 78. Chance of thunderstorms tomorrow. Daytime highs approaching 84. Sunshine mixed with clouds at times. I'm meteorologist Jennifer Wojcicki on 95.3 WBEV, powered by Daily Dodge. Currently 72.
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3: 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Ash Dobrzynski and Kale Zomer up in the WBEV studio with you this morning. 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And we are very excited this morning to welcome in Alan Mannell with the Beaver Dam Lake Improvement Association. Alan, how are we today?
4: We're excellent. Thank you for having me, Ashley.
3: Of course. And before we talk about your big event coming up soon, can you tell us a little bit about yourselves and how you got involved with the Lake Improvement Association?
4: Well, I had served as the fire chief in Beaver Dam from 09 to 2021, and I was approached to help put in some buoys for a paddle event they had at Edgewater Park, and I got to know a few of the people and kind of liked the cause, and eventually ended up living on the lake and realized how important the work was to keep our lake as healthy as possible and see people utilize it as much as possible.
3: Yeah. So. And speaking of, you know, keeping the lake healthy, that is the main mission of the organization, correct?
4: Pretty much that, and utilizing the lake.
3: And you guys do a lot of fundraisers and events throughout the year to manage all of that, correct?
4: Sure. We have an annual fundraising banquet in the spring, and that's where most of our funding comes from because we're not supported by any tax. The Lake District are supported by taxes or an actual governmental body, taxing body. We're more for education and utilizing the lake. We put in the buoys. Mm-hmm. The rock buoys and the slow no wake buoys in the spring, and then we take them out in the fall and clean them up and store them.
3: Do you get to put them out again?
4: Oh yeah
3: you we still
4: just
3: do
4: put
3: it
4: them in a couple weeks ago.
3: What does that process look like?
4: Well, we've got and we're all volunteers. Mm-hmm. The city lets us store the buoys at Edgewater Park. When we take them out in the fall, we pressure wash them. Mm-hmm. Make sure the chains are in good shape, and we store them there. And then in the fall, or in the spring, we have three different loads that we go mm-hmm. to the north end of the lake, put in 20 or so buoys, 22, I think, and then work our way back towards Edgewater, Waterworks Park, and get another load. It takes little quicker putting them in than taking them out.
3: Oh, I bet.
4: So it's

0: Probably about a 5 or 6 hour process to put them in.
1: Wow.
0: Probably an 8 hour process to get them out. And again, all the people are volunteers that are helping with it.
1: How many volunteers do you usually have out there then?
0: Probably about 10. There's usually three or four on the boat. Four is perfect because we all got a job.
1: Yeah.
0: Of course, I got the easy job. I drive the boat. So, got people putting the chains, rigging them, and putting them in. And we've got the electronics to kind of know where we're putting them and know where to look for them in the fall.
1: So how long have you been a part of the BDILA?
0: Probably 6-7 years.
1: And what drew you to it to begin with?
0: I love the lake and like to see people utilize it and try to help keep it healthy. One of our biggest problem is the carp population and the phosphorus that they produce. Mm-hmm. It's probably the only controllable. And trying to work with DNR and getting a plan to get the carp out of the lake as best we can, but it's kind of an uphill battle.
1: Oh, I bet.
0: Seems like every time we get a relationship with DNR, that somebody retires or moves up or moves on. And
1: it's a lot of moving pieces there. And carps are like creepy looking to me, at least.
0: Yeah, they're a problem.
1: Yeah, and so you have a big event coming up here in about week and a half. Yeah, yep. The Fish and Fun. Can you give us a little information about that?
0: Sure. It's going to be Saturday, June 6th at Edgewater Park. Children from the ages of 4 to 12 come, and we have a kind of a shotgun start. We usually have 10 stations, stuff like learning how to rig a fishing pole, casting, live bait, artificial bait, taxidermy. Sheriff's Department there with their boat. They talk about boating safety, and the local DNR warden will be there talking about fishing regulations. And they spend about 10 minutes at each station, and then we rotate so that everybody gets a chance to get to all of those stations.
1: And does it cost anything to be a part of?
0: Not a penny. Everything's free. And at the end of the day, once all the stations have been attended and we wrap things up, each child gets a brand new fishing pole to
1: take
0: home with them and hopefully utilize.
1: Well, that's awesome. Mm-hmm. Well, we got to take a quick break. When we come back, we are going to hear more about Fish and Fun. That's next on Hometown Today.
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1: 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And we are talking this morning with Alan Mantle about the Beaver Dam Lake Improvement Association's Fish and Fun event. It is Saturday, June 6th at Edgewater Park in Beaver Dam. Can you remind us what it's all about?
2: Sure. It's a how-to clinic with various stations, aspects of fishing, and each child at the end of the day will get a brand new fishing pole to utilize for fishing and having fun.
1: Now, how long have you been heading this event?
2: I think this is my sixth year.
1: Wow.
2: It was on several years before that.
1: And what has been your favorite part about it all?
2: Giving the kids the pole at the end of the day. Yeah. They're all pretty happy to get that.
1: I bet. And I remember I've fished a few times, not many, but there is nothing better than when you feel that little yank and then you get to reel it in. And I bet that's so fun for the kids to be able to.
2: They enjoy it.
1: Yeah, because it's 4-year-old to 12-year-old.
2: Correct.
1: So I bet seeing that age range is really cool too, especially seeing a little 4-year-old, you know, having the pole and whatnot, but it's a lot of fun. Yeah, and so why or what kind of impact is it ability to have with the BDLAI being able to host these kids and show them about what the lake is all about and why it is important work that you do?
2: Well, I think it's important to kind of, pun intended, set the hook as they're young, you know, and get them interested in fishing and hopefully have a lifelong hobby.
1: Yeah.
2: And people that tend to utilize the lake and do those activities tend to have a positive attitude towards conservation and ecology and so forth.
1: Yeah. And so it's June 6th, Edgewater Park, ages 4 to 12, 84 registrants, which means 16 spots are left, correct?
2: I'm glad you brought that up. You're very limited, so don't waste any time. You can register online at bdlia.org. Or call at 920-356-1200, and we'll get you registered. But don't drag your heels, because we're limited to 100.
1: And check-in starts at 8:30, clinic starts at 9. And was there anybody who helped you all put this together?
2: Sure. All of our volunteers are great, and we have some extra help from CAMO, which is Kids and Mentors Outdoor. It's a local group that they show kids, you know, gun safety in hunting and fishing and all kinds of great outdoor activities. They've been a great help. The sheriff's department comes out with their boat and the recreation deputies, and they talk about boating safety and DNR with the local warden and Rock River Coalition. They come in and talk about the watershed and invasive species and so forth. So we definitely can't do it alone. So it's awesome that we have the help from these folks.
1: We are talking with Alan from the Beaver Dam Lake Improvement Association about their event on June 6th, Fish and Fun. And that's not the only event you all have coming up. You also have a special event during Beaver Fest.
2: Sure. We're going to be sponsoring the Cardboard Boat Regatta. I believe it's scheduled for 11 o'clock. It's always kind of an entertaining thing to watch and participate.

0: Have you ever participated?
1: No.
0: In any of them? No.
1: No, it's fun to watch, though.
0: It is. It is one of our, I was telling you during the break, one of our teammates here, he has made them, he has ridden in them, he is obsessed with them. So he is fully ready and prepared to make his boat on
1: awesome.
0: whenever that is. Yeah, he's very excited. Anything else about in Beaver Dam Lake Improvement Association coming up?
1: Hopefully at Beaver Fest, we'll also have pontoon boat rides in the afternoon, but that's kind of up in the air right now with our volunteers. We're still trying to get people together because, again, it's all volunteer. People volunteer their time and their pontoon boat to take people on a short, you know, 20-minute ride showcase the lake.
0: And speaking of volunteers, how many volunteers or members of BDLAI would you say you have?
1: That's a great question. I know there's, I believe there's 11 people that are on the board of directors.
0: Oh, wow.
1: But several hundred.
0: Okay.
1: Not volunteers, but people that belong to the association. Most of them are lakefront owners, but not all. You don't have to be a property owner on the lake to be a member. Again, great question. I'll have to get back to you on the exact numbers. But again, we're all volunteer and donation funded and membership fees funded. So it'd be great to have more, but we're happy to have what we got.
0: And if somebody were interested into becoming a member, how would they go about that?
1: Again, they can go online and get all that information, call. We're working on a one-page, two-sided flyer that we can, you know, maybe give to the realtors or people that are coming moving on to the lake. And anytime we get a new neighbor, we can go knock on the door and be a pest.
0: Be a pest. And yeah, because how long have you lived on the lake in Beaver Dam?
1: Well, since 19.
0: Wow.
1: We're loving it.
0: Yeah, I bet. That's got to be awesome. And so you're able to, you know, really knock on people's doors when, you know, when you see a moving truck, do you just go like running and you're like, yep, here we go. Pretty much. Yeah. Well, we only have a couple minutes left. So can you give us a little, or can you just remind everybody about Fish and Fun, where it is, when it is, and anything else they need to know?
1: Sure. Saturday, June 6th, Edgewater Park. Registration starts at 8:30, and hopefully we'll start by 9, maybe 9:15, depending on how long it takes to get people all registered. But it's a good time. It's rain or shine. Obviously, if there's lightning, we'll pull the plug on that. Mm-hmm. But a couple years ago, we got kind of damp the rain. But it's rain or shine. The kids must be accompanied by a responsible party. We're not a three-hour babysitter. Yeah. You know, everybody's got to be accompanied by a responsible person. Again, rain or shine, it's a shotgun start, so kind of important to be there right at the start to take advantage of all the stations. It's not designed to jump in at any time. Mm-hmm. So we try to accommodate people. We understand hardships, but try to be there on time. We'll get you out of there hopefully by noon, and everybody will be dry and ready to go fishing.
0: Well, awesome. And there's 84 people signed up, so make sure you have 16 spots left.
1: Correct.
0: Hopefully, yep. So, I was going to say, imagine if I refreshed it and then they're just like gone. Everybody heard it on the radio, right? And then also, Beaver Fest coming up. You will be having the cardboard boat regatta. Anything else about that?
1: Nope.
0: Okay. Well, awesome. Well, Alan, thank you so much for being here today.
1: My pleasure. Thank you.
0: And good luck with Fish and Fun. And I hope all the kids have a great time.
1: Thank you. Me too.
0: We are going to take a quick break, but when we come back, we will be talking with Diana Ogle from Park Village Shopping Center about what's going on over there. That's next on Hometown Today on 95.3 WBEV, powered by Daily Dodge.
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2: ABC News, I'm Sherry Preston. Attacks in the middle of a ceasefire in the Middle East. The Pentagon says it launched strikes on missile launch sites in Iran, even as talks between the U.S. and Iran continue. ABC News Chief Global Affairs Anchor Martha Raddatz.
3: Days of talks, which we've had days of talks before, it's over and over, it repeats itself. The thing that's astonishing to me is those so-called defensive strikes. Of course, we all heard they had obliterated these missile sites, that all of that was not a threat anymore because we had gotten rid of the Navy and everything else.
2: Runoff election day in Texas, and the big one is on the Republican side of the Senate race. Incumbent John Cornyn faces Attorney General Ken Paxton. He has the backing of President Trump. Thousands of people getting to go home in Southern California, with emergency officials now saying there is no more threat of a large explosion at an Orange County chemical storage tank. Two kids among the four dead after a train hit a school bus in Belgium. This is ABC News.
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5: Now this news update on Wisconsin Radio Network. I'm Ted Aylin. Wisconsin home sales and prices were up last month. The Wisconsin Realtors Association's recently released April 2026 report shows sales of existing homes up 7.4% compared to the same month last year, with the statewide median price increasing 6.3% to $340,000. A new online tool is aimed at improving road safety across Wisconsin communities. The Community Maps platform from UW-Madison tracks all police-reported crashes statewide, with data going back more than two decades. And stay alert as turtle nesting season ramps up in Wisconsin. From late May through June, female turtles are leaving lakes and wetlands to lay eggs, often crossing busy roads. The Wisconsin Department of Natural Resources says road deaths are a leading cause of decline for Wisconsin's 11 native turtle species. Ted Aylin, Wisconsin Radio Network News.
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8: In sports, the Miz is electric yesterday on Memorial Day in a 5-1 win over the Cardinals. He tied a career high with 12 Ks, gave up just one earned run in seven innings. He also threw a major league record 57 pitches over 100 miles an hour. Brewers and Cardinals play game two tonight. Coverage begins at 6:05 on 95.3. Packers begin organized team activities today in Green Bay. Voluntary workouts this week, next week, and the week of June 15th with a mandatory mini camp. June 9th to the 11th. Training camp will open in late July. WIAA state track and field. The regionals are today across the state. Beaver Dam heads to Watertown in a D1 regional. Golden Beavers will host the sectional next. Beaver Dam softball opens up the playoffs tonight as they host Madison LaFollette East in a regional semifinal, 4:45 on Daily Dodge TV. Also, the Beaver Dam girls soccer team hosts Cambridge Waterloo Deerfield tonight at 5 on DDTV. 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
10: Ample sunshine expected today, with daytime highs approaching 87. Winds out of the southwest, 5 to 10 miles per hour. Partly cloudy skies tonight, slight chance of thunderstorms. Lows dip down to about 58. Chance of thunderstorms tomorrow, daytime highs approaching 84. Sunshine mixed with clouds at times. I'm meteorologist Jennifer Wojcicki on 95.3 WBEV, powered by Daily Dodge. Currently 72.

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2: Here it is. And a ground ball left side. Backhanded by Ortiz. Throw across the diamond. Yes, in time. Checks his runners. Here's the pitch. Fly ball, left field. Half on the warning track. Half at the wall. It's gone. Andrew Vaughn ties in the bottom of the first inning with a three-run homer.
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7: 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And as Kale told me in the break, it is Tuesday, not Monday, so we do not have Diana Hogel on the line. But Kale, how are we?
8: I'm doing great. How was your Memorial Day weekend?
7: It was good. It was busy, but it was fun.
8: Yeah, it was kind of the same thing. I was like sitting there last night going, this is like one of my favorite Memorial Day weekends in recent memory. For one, the weather.
7: Yes.
8: Like, I'm not sure it could have been better.
7: No, I completely agree.
8: I mean, unbelievably good weather. Like a couple of little tiny sprinkles on, what was that, Saturday night? Mm-hmm. But they were so little, like, you didn't even hardly, I mean, unless you were driving a car and saw the little things on your windshield,
7: yeah,
8: you probably wouldn't even really know it was sprinkling. But, gosh, the weather was beautiful. Did you do anything extra fun with your weekend?
7: I was in Shawano visiting one of my college roommates. Yes, so I did that. Then went back home to Brookfield, had a bonfire with my family, which was fun. And then I went golfing yesterday with my family and then had dinner with my grandparents.
8: Nice. Yeah, that sounds like a solid Memorial Day weekend. Mm-hmm. I know, I was realizing too, I'm like, man, in 5 days' time, if you go Thursday through Monday, so Thursday, Friday, Saturday, Sunday, Monday, in that time span, I cooked one meal.
7: Yeah.
8: One meal. Because Thursday night, obviously, Ninja and I went and saw the new Mandalorian movie. So we went out to eat that night. Friday night, I didn't cook because we had, my wife made sure the kids were fed because she had to head off after I was done with work. She had to head off to a graduation, and then I took the kiddos to one of the kids had an art show on Friday night, so that was cool. Saturday night, the wife and I snuck out on date night, so I didn't have to cook then. Sunday night, we had a cookout at the neighbor's, they cooked, and then yesterday we had a cookout at our friend's house, and they made us a brisket on the smoker.
7: Ooh.
8: Literally got up at like 3:30 in the morning to get this thing going, which is
7: that's pure dedication. Awesome.
8: The only meal, and then in there, like, breakfast and dinner is kind of just mostly makeshift or whatever.
7: Yeah.
8: So the only meal I really technically cooked was on Sunday. We made like brunch at home, and I was on scrambled egg duty. So I cooked bacon duty and everything else, but I had scrambled. So I didn't even cook a full meal. I just had to cook scrambled eggs. That's it. 5 days' time.
7: I think I'm thinking about it now too. I think the only meal I made was yesterday. We had a quick lunch before we went golfing.
8: Nice. Yeah. Worked out good. Yeah, it was a great Memorial Day weekend. Mm-hmm. Did you consume any hot dogs over the holiday weekend?
7: No, but I should have.
8: I know it was. I saw it was Dollar Dog Days at the Brewer game.
7: That was crazy to do that on Memorial Day.
8: Oh yeah. Oh yeah. Yeah. That's. I can't even imagine. That's a lot of hot dogs. That's all I know. Well, speaking of hot dogs, it turns out according to some new research, eating hot dogs may shorten your life.

0: lifespan a little bit. The University of Michigan researchers have developed a nutritional index that calculates the net health burden of various foods in terms of minutes of healthy life gained or lost. So, like, I know back in the day, I remember back in, like, the 90s, you know, you're like, oh, for every cigarette you smoke, you're taking 9 minutes off your life or whatever. So they looked at that kind of math, and they studied and evaluated about 5,800 different items that are common in the American diet. My bracelet just broke. Did you see that?
1: No.
0: Did you catch that on camera? That was crazy. So they looked at about 5,800 items that are common to the American diet, and then kind of did some math to figure out, you know, what effect they have on your lifespan.
1: Okay.
0: And their calculation showed that eating just a single beef hot dog on a bun will cost you about 36 minutes of healthy life expectancy.
1: Really?
0: Mm-hmm. The processed meat component of it accounts for 27 of those minutes, of the 36 minutes, and the other 9 minutes are due to the added sodium and trans fatty acids that are in the hot dogs.
1: 36 minutes?
0: 36 minutes for every... So all those people that were maxing out on the dollar dog days yesterday are going, oh, man, I might have just taken a year off my life.
1: Yeah.
0: From that.
1: That's crazy.
0: Conversely, the index also shows that choosing alternative foods can yield gains in personal longevity. So, for example, a serving of nuts can add about 26 minutes of healthy life.
1: Oh.
0: And a classic peanut butter and jelly sandwich provides an increase of 33 minutes. So if you had a hot dog over the weekend, get a peanut butter and jelly sandwich going for lunch, I think they just cancel each other out, basically.
1: I mean,
0: right?
1: Yeah.
0: If I'm doing the math right, the authors of the study emphasize that individuals do not need to make drastic dietary changes to their lifestyle to achieve significant health improvements, but the data actually suggests that substituting just 10% of that daily caloric intake from beef and processed meats with something like fruits, vegetables, nuts, and seafood could help out a lot and actually help you gain about 48 healthy minutes per day.
1: Wow.
0: Yeah, how about
1: that? Interesting.
0: So again, if you ate a lot of hot dogs, got to eat a lot of seafood, nuts, and fruits today just to make up for it. All right, here's an interesting one. As you know, Ashley, are we kind of all in agreement that tipping culture is starting to get out of hand?
1: Yes.
0: It's getting a little crazy, right? Like, a few times as of late, I'm like, oh, I was at somewhere, I'm like, oh, I was not expecting to have to answer a screen about a tip for this one.
1: Well,
0: a woman on TikTok has said, this is going a little too far. She recently went into a frozen yogurt place that was self-serve.
1: Yep.
0: Okay, she grabbed her own cup. She filled it herself. She did her own toppings. She waited in line. She paid at the self-pay kiosk using Apple Pay. So she was confused when she was paying and the screen popped up. How much would you like to tip today?
1: Yes.
0: She says she can't really figure out where the tip would even go.
1: So this happened to my brother at a Brewers game. And he was like, who am I tipping? And he said this out loud. And he actually became friends with the people next to him. Because they were like, who are we tipping?
0: Yeah, like, who is this tip going to?
1: So then they spent the whole rest of the game together. My brother literally made friends, like, well, saying, like, a thought out loud.
0: But now you're giving legitimacy to it, because turns out questionable tipping has led to a friendship.
1: Apparently.
0: Maybe that's what it's been about all this whole time, to start discussion and create friendships.
1: Yeah. I get, like, tipping for bartenders, waitresses.
0: Yeah.
1: You know, that type of things, but like when I go to like a fast food and they like ask for a tip, I don't get it.
0: Yeah, I've heard I've kind of heard the common rule. It seems a lot of people, like, if I had to stand up at a counter to place my order, I'm not tipping you.
1: I like that.
0: Not a terrible rule. I mean, I don't take the whole tipping conversation lightly, because I've done jobs in the past where tips are helpful. I mean, I was a wedding DJ for a lot of years, and, you know, it paid decent, but it was also super – a lot of people did tip, and it was super appreciated. But, yeah, it's I definitely think it's fair to say it's gone a bit too – yeah, tipping.
1: It has.
0: How much you would like to tip at this self-serve frozen yogurt shop?
1: Yeah.
0: Like, That's just the company going, how could we add to the profit margin?
1: Exactly, yeah, exactly.
0: That's not going to anybody but some CEOs and things like that.
1: Yep.
0: All right, so from tipping to AI, there's a lot of conversation around AI.
1: Mm-hmm.

0: What if AI could help you better understand your pets?
1: I would love that.
0: Would you? Well, there's a startup company in China that just launched a new wearable device for pets that claims to translate animal emotions into human speech.
1: Ooh.
0: With, they claim, close to 95% accuracy. So the gadget hangs from your pet's collar and then uses AI for a while to study things like vocal patterns, behavior, and body language to try to figure out what your pet is trying to say.
1: Huh.
0: Yeah, it'll cost you about $118, which actually really not bad.
1: No, I'm thinking about...
0: I would have expected it to be more than that.
1: Yeah.
0: And there's already about 10,000 pre-orders. It's not out quite yet. Now, as far as that whole 95% accuracy, it's really just the company saying that. The company has not released any studies whatsoever proving that that actually works or that that's the amount. That's just kind of what they're claiming. You know what? Do you know when I think of this, what comes to your mind? I'm curious if there's a movie that comes to your mind.
1: Oh, I wasn't thinking. I've been solely... My dog is a rescue dog and has... He's a... He just... is very reactive. So I was like, I wonder what he would say. So I've just been thinking about what my dog would be talking about.
0: Well, number one, I don't think I need or want to know what my dog is thinking because I have a pug, and based on the way he looks at me, I suspect he judges a lot.
1: That's so funny.
0: So it's probably better that his thoughts just stay to himself. But this made me think of the movie Up. Did you ever watch that movie?
1: Oh, yes.
0: Remember
1: yes.
0: The dog, uh-huh. I think Doug the dog. They like, he has that like vocalization thing on him,
1: yes,
0: that allows him to talk. Yeah, that's what immediately came to mind. I'm like, oh, it's like Doug and Up where he can talk and it's just like squirrel.
1: Yes.
0: Oh, I love you. I want to lick you. How can I call you? Squirrel. Yeah, that's immediately what came to my mind when I read that. Yeah, I don't think my dog needs to have his emotions and thoughts turned into
1: that'd be so funny.
0: Turned into human speech because, yeah, like I said, I don't think I even want to know what that dog is thinking half the time.
1: That would be awesome if we could, though. We are going to take a quick break, but when we come back, we got a busy week ahead. That's next on Hometown Today.
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0: Daily Dodge and Kale. We got some exciting things coming up.
1: There's a lot going on. It's getting into that busy time of year. I mean, first and foremost, we're kind of like nearing the end of that spring high school sports season. That's like drawn to it. It's such a fast season.
0: It is.
1: Such a fast season, you know, because, I mean, a lot of, you know, it's already a short season. Games get moved because of weather, of course.
0: Mm-hmm.
1: And yeah, so it's coming down to the end of that season, and we've got a couple of broadcasts coming up tonight. Beaverdam Girls Soccer hosting Cambridge tonight over at the soccer fields. That'll be over on Daily Dodge TV, 4:45 for the pregame. Wally will be on the call for that one. And then softball.
0: Mm-hmm.
1: Beaverdam opening up their postseason tonight.
0: Isn't that crazy?
1: I know, it's wild.
0: I feel like we just started the season.
1: I know, it does feel like the season just started, especially, I mean, it's been great to have this first season on the new softball diamond,
0: mm-hmm.
1: but now we get to see postseason play on the
0: yep.
1: new softball diamond. Super excited for that. Beaverdam is going to be hosting, is it Madison La Follette?
0: Yes.
1: I think is they'll be hosting tonight. That is also a 4:45 pregame, 5 o'clock first pitch. That'll also be on Daily Dodge TV. You can also listen to that one over on ESPN Beaverdam. Mike Tronson has the call for that one. And
0: mm-hmm.
1: then with a win tonight, I think they're back in action again on a Thursday night. So
0: yep.
1: Make sure to pay super, super close attention to the sports page at DailyDodge.com this week for that. Also, you know, make sure you follow ESPN Beaverdam on Facebook because we'll have updates there as well. Also coming up this week, Ashley, coming up on Friday, the Brat Fry crew is back out and about. We had a great time over at Jim's Farm Stand on this
0: we
1: past
0: did.
1: Friday.
0: That
1: was awesome.
0: Kale, my sister was there. She came at like 11. She didn't leave until we left.
1: I mean, I can't blame her. Like, yeah, we were there. I mean, we were there that long too because we were working. But honestly, if we weren't working, I'd probably have stayed around
0: yeah.
1: that long too.
0: She came home with a bunch of things.
1: That it there. I mean, again, can't blame her. There was a
0: yeah.
1: lot of things to choose from. Yeah, I will be headed back very often.
0: Me too.
1: For visits there, but picked up some cheese curds to bring home for the
0: Ooh.
1: Weekend, which was great to munch on. I think that helped with not having to cook the meals. Just
0: yeah.
1: munch on cheese curds all week, and then I made sure to pick up some Amish candies for the wife too.
0: Ooh, that's
1: did you
0: good.
1: See? Did you see Nick picked up a bunch of the Amish candies for the office
0: yeah.
1: too?
0: Yeah,
1: the
0: I had cash. A like.
1: The cashew brittle.
0: Oh my gosh, delicious.
1: So good. Yeah, so that was a lot of fun out there, and we're back at it again this Friday. This Friday, after eating all of that delicious food out there last week, this Friday we get to lounge around a little.

0: bit and enjoy some comfy furniture, because we'll be out at Slumberland Furniture in Beaver Dam over there on North Spring Street, 11 a.m. to 1 p.m. Again, get that Pernit Premium brought with a soda or a water for just $2. A portion of the proceeds goes to the Goodcomer Brands John Moser Children's Radiothon. And again, another chance. We had a lot of people. We had a number of people get their first card on our Brock Fry sweepstakes this past Friday out at Jim's Farm Stand. So we've got a number of folks participating, but super easy if you haven't started yet. And a lot of you have already, and you know the deal. But if you haven't, we got a little card. You pick it up at a Brock Fry. You'll get your first stamp right there. You just get 5 stamps. We got plenty of opportunities for you to get stamped. You get that card filled with 5 stamps. Once you got 5 stamps, you bring it back. And then on September 3rd, we'll have a Brock Fry out at Hometown Glass and Improvement out there on Highway 33. And we're going to draw 3 winners. First name out of the bucket, $250. Next name out of the bucket, $750. Last name out of the bucket, $4,000.
1: It is that easy.
0: $4,000. It's that easy. And again, our thanks to Hometown Glass and Improvement and Newman Pools for making our Brock Fry sweepstakes possible. And you can always find, we're still adding Brock Fries, by the way.
1: We are.
0: I think as recent as like last Thursday, we added another one. So keep checking that Brock Fry schedule on DailyDodge.com, because we may not be done quite yet. You never know when one might get added. If you think you've got the whole schedule down, you might be wrong. So keep checking back at DailyDodge.com. Ashley, yesterday was not only Memorial Day, but it was another kind of important date, because yesterday marked 1 month to go until the 2026 Goodcomer Brands John Moser Children's Radiothon.
1: Indeed.
0: That is a month away. That is crazy. June 25th, 6 a.m., we kick it off. We'll go through 9 a.m. on June 26th. 27 hours will be on the air here on 95.3 WBEV, over on ESPN Beaver Dam, and on Daily Dodge TV. We're going to have a ton of auction items up on the block. I mean, we've got Kalahari gift cards. We've got electronics. We've got toys. We've got a number of rides to school in cool. We've got like rides to school in squad cars. We've got rides to school in a fire truck. Super excited too, because I know a lot of years we've had rides to school in a fire truck for Beaver Dam, but we've got a number of other cities in the area that are hopping on board this year. So if you're in some of those other communities, we're like, well, we've always wanted to ride on a fire truck. Well, stay tuned, because good news, you might have a chance. So stay tuned for that, and probably in the next 2 weeks here, you can we'll start to get those auction items up on the website at DailyDodge.com, so you can check those out. 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Coming up Monday, June 1st, so next Monday, a little less than a week away, the Green Valley Enterprises Life Academy and Arc of Dodge County are hosting a fundraising night at Pizza Ranch in Beaver Dam, big community impact night. If you stop out there from 4 to 8 p.m. next Monday night, a portion of the proceeds will go to benefit the Goodcomer Brands John Moser Children's Radiothon, so that's next Monday. Then on Saturday, June 13th, it's like a week or two before the Radiothon, it's the car wash for the kids. That's going to be over at Tower Lanes in Beaver Dam from 10 a.m. till 2 p.m. The good folks at Noel's Angel Walk is organizing this and putting it all on. 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You just want to help out and do a little bit, you can do the 1 mile. 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

0: that morning. 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

0: Shiri. Preston, a three-judge panel has temporarily blocked another state's plan to draw new congressional maps ahead of the midterms. Lawyers representing black voters in Alabama in the state's case argued that the same panel found the state map intentionally discriminated against black voters back in 2023. 3 months of positive reports on consumer confidence coming to an end. ABC's Jim Ryan with more on what's worrying people amid the rising price of gas and groceries.
1: The Conference Board's index is benchmarked to a 1985 score of 100. Right now, consumer confidence clocks in at 93.1, which is lower than the April number, but better than economists were expecting. Analysts at the Conference Board say the low reading on current conditions is tempered by consumers' expectations that things will be better 6 months from now.
0: Continued confusion over whether a peace deal is close or not in Iran. ABC's Ian Panels in Tel Aviv.
2: Days of repeated mixed signals about this deal to try and end the war. And having said a solution was largely negotiated over the weekend, President Trump hours later advising negotiators to not rush into a deal, then writing the negotiations are, quote, proceeding nicely.
0: The U.S. hitting Iran with what it says were self-defense strikes overnight. Rising concern about the Ebola outbreak in Africa, leading to limits on who can come to the United States and from which countries they arrive. ABC's Faith Abube is outside CDC headquarters in Atlanta.
3: Americans who are coming in from affected areas can only enter this country through airports here in Atlanta, in Dulles, in Virginia, and also starting today, Bush Airport in Houston. And they're required to undergo enhanced screenings, including temperature checks. Meanwhile, if you are non-citizens, you're banned from coming into this country at all if you've been into those impacted areas in the last 3 weeks.
0: Checking the markets, the Dow is down 80 points this hour and the S&P is up 55. 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
0: It's the big Texas runoff today. The Senate primary pitting longtime Senator

0: Primary pitting longtime Senator John Cornyn and State Attorney General Ken Paxton, who has President Trump's endorsement. The winner will take on Democratic candidate James Tallarico in the midterms. Two children killed along with their chaperone and their driver when a train collided with a van carrying the kids to a special needs school in Belgium. The accident happening about 15 miles north of the capital of Brussels. The evacuation zone around that failing chemical tank in Southern California on the verge of exploding has gotten smaller as the threat decreases. ABC's Trevor Ault has more from nearby in Orange County, California.
1: Officials have now reduced the evacuation orders for 34,000 people.
2: Emotionally happy to go back home.
1: But of those 50,000 residents forced to evacuate, 16,000 are still not allowed to return home.
3: This is just something I've never even suspect could happen.
1: A crack found in the tank relieves some of the pressure inside. Officials have turned their focus now to containing any potential spill of that harmful methyl methacrylate. And the Orange County District Attorney has now opened a criminal probe into how this happened.
0: 95 degrees at London's Heathrow Airport, one of several heat records shattered as Western Europe continues baking on France's Atlantic seaboard, where magnificent beaches have powerful riptides. They've had two drowning deaths. Sherry Preston.

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2: From the Daily Dodge News Center, I'm Terry Bell. Dodge County deputies are investigating a shooting in Lomira late Saturday night. The sheriff's office says it got several 911 calls about a disturbance near Printers Row just after 11 o'clock. No one's been arrested, but investigators say there's no ongoing threat to the community. Anyone with information is asked to contact the sheriff's office. Scammers are using a new trick to try to steal your money. They're asking people to pay them using barcodes sent by text or email. Kevin Haugen reports.
3: Wisconsin consumer protection officials say scammers pose as government agencies, utility companies, or businesses and pressure people to make quick payments at retail stores. Michelle Rainin with DACAP tells our sister station 620 WTMJ the scams can look legitimate.
4: And they certainly won't be asking us to make payments using a barcode or cryptocurrency or wire transfers.
3: Officials say if you get a suspicious call or message demanding money, hang up and contact the organization directly using verified contact information. And I'm Kevin Haugen reporting for 95.3 WBEV.
2: Governor Evers is asking President Trump for a federal disaster declaration after April's severe storms and flooding. State and FEMA officials estimate more than $27 million in damage. I'm Terry Bell reporting from the Daily Dodge News Center. Submit your news to

0: 68. Chance of thunderstorms tomorrow. Daytime highs approaching 84. Sunshine mixed with clouds at times. I'm meteorologist Jennifer Wojcicki on 95.3 WBEV, powered by Daily Dodge. 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
2: 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Saw blades, drill bits, hole saws, knives, scissors, chipper blades, ag blades, and almost anything with an edge, just call 920-887-8341. And now, without further ado, here is Terry Bell in the Daily Dodge TV studios for today's Community Comment.
3: Thank you so much, Jake, and welcome everybody to Community Comment. Our guest today is Dodge County Sheriff Dale Schmidt. We're going to be talking a lot about safe driving, especially now that summer is here and a lot of people are out on the road, more so than any other time of the year. Good time to talk about this. If you have a question or a comment for the sheriff, you can call or text 920-887-9595. You can also call the WBEV studio line at 885-4446. Sheriff, welcome to the show.
4: Happy to be here as always.
3: Absolutely. And as I mentioned in the setup, it's time to be, I mean, it's always time to think about safe driving, especially so now that there are so many more of us out on the road right now.
4: Yeah, I thought with yesterday being Memorial Day, it really is the unofficial start of summer. Kids are starting to get out of school, so they will be out there a lot more. Motorcycles are out and about with the warm weather. I could really hear them over the weekend revving up their engines. More people on the roadway going traveling, long distances, campers, boats, all of those recreational activities going on. I thought it'd be a really good time to talk about traffic safety and what everybody can do to be safe, some things that people might not know, and do what we can to try and prevent tragedy from happening out on our highways.
3: Well, let's start very generally. What is it that people ought to know that you'd like to tell them right now?
4: Well, anything from speeding. We often talk about speed being one of the biggest killers in our country, really. Speed is dangerous because the faster you go, the longer it takes for you to stop. So if you were to increase your speed from 55 up to 65, if you double your speed, it takes four times that amount to stop, because you've got reaction time, and then the amount of force that it takes to actually get your vehicle to stop is much more than you might think it is. We see people following too closely far too often. You see that out on the highways. Semis, unless they're passing, they're supposed to have, I believe it's 500 feet between them and the vehicle in front of them. How often do you see that happening? And the following distance is important, because if you can stop before something else in front of you, whether that be somebody jumping out in the road or a deer crossing the road or a crash happening in front of you, if you have enough room that you can stop when those obstacles come in front of you, you are going to prevent yourself from crashing. And when you are going faster, you make that stopping distance much longer and much less likely to be able to stop in time. So speed obviously is an issue. Seatbelts. People tend to say, well, you know, I still every once in a while hear this misnomer that people die more often when they're wearing their seatbelt than if they're not. And that's not true. I can tell you from experience. I was up in the Oshkosh area quite

0: number of years ago. I was going to make a left turn, and as I was sitting there waiting to make a left turn, somebody came through the intersection, T-boned me, and I rolled. And I was in a Ford Explorer at the time, the older model. And I rolled over, actually came into the stop and go light that was over the top of the highway. One of those goes up and then over the highway, and it's up on Highway 45. Okay. It's a big one. And I brought down the whole thing when the collision pushed me into it. And when I stopped, I was laying there. My Explorer was on the side, on its side, and I was laying there up in the air because my seatbelt held me in place. I wasn't injured at all. Everybody was worried, obviously, because I was in a rollover crash, but I wasn't injured at all. I was more frustrated that somebody came through, T-boned me as I was simply sitting there waiting to make a turn. It was an eye-opening experience for me. And then I think about a couple crashes that I responded to, one of them being in rural Beaver Dam area. I was south of Beaver Dam, a crash in which an individual wasn't wearing their seatbelt, was ejected from the car, and she probably would have been okay if she was belted in, but she was ejected and the car rolled over her. And so those are the types of things that I see and my deputies see regularly out there, that had they been wearing their seatbelts, they likely would have come away from it. Now, does it happen all the time? No, but the vast majority of the time, if somebody is belted in, they come away much better than had they been ejected from that vehicle. And it's amazing how easily you can be ejected from a car. And once you're ejected, now you're exposed to, how are you going to land? Are there other vehicles that are going to run you over? Is your own vehicle going to roll over you like this one that I'm explaining? And those are frustrating when we see it. And I can't tell you how many times I've been at crashes and I thought, they just would have been wearing their seatbelt today, we wouldn't be investigating this fatal crash. So that's one more thing that we want to talk about is seatbelts. And it's a $10 ticket. Obviously, you're also, as a driver, responsible for everybody else in the car, especially if they're kids. If it's kids in the car and they're not buckled in, that exposure to you for a citation is going to be much greater as well. Aggressive driving is another one. We get sometimes angered by people out and about in the public. Maybe they cut us off they're driving too slow and won't get out of the way. Those types of drivers are dangerous as well, because your emotions are all up and in at arms, you're probably maybe giving them a one-fingered wave of some sort, and now you're probably driving aggressively to get around them. That's frustrating as well. Or maybe it's somebody, a farmer who's out on the highway that's got a line of traffic behind him. Now you're frustrated at the farmer, and now you try to pass somebody where you shouldn't be passing them. You try to pass that farmer where you shouldn't be passing, and now you create an even worse situation. So distracted driving, and then there's distracted driving is another one, in addition to aggressive driving. Distracted driving is more and more common. We can certainly get in that a little bit later with texting, but it's frustrating when you're driving down the road and you see how many people are not paying attention to what's going on, their primary focus in front of them, driving at least a 2,000-pound vehicle down the road at highway speeds.
1: For sure. We have a lot more to talk about that, but we do need to take a quick break here. We'll be right back. 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
3: Thank you very much, Jake. Welcome back to Community Comment. 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And speaking of calls, we have a caller standing by on line one. Good morning. You're on Community Comment.
4: Hi, Terry. How are you?
3: I'm excellent. How are you?
4: I'm doing good. How are you, Officer Schmidt?
5: Doing good, Tyler. How are you doing?
4: I'm doing pretty good. I'm trying to stay cool out. It's going to be this hot day.
5: It's going to be a beautiful week.
4: Here's one for you. It's like a story, but kind of question at the end. I would not actually wear my seatbelt when I was really young, but I was in a car accident. I don't know if you know where Merrimack is.
5: Yep.
4: I was in a car accident just on the outside of Devil's Lake. And this lady, like, swerved in front of my mom. My mom ended up T-boning her, and she was not ticketed, all because her brother was on the police force. And this was a sixth or seventh accident. Should her license should have been suspended at that time? And should she have been ticketed?
5: It's hard for me to give judgment because I wasn't there. I didn't investigate it. I don't know what the crash report says. So all I'm taking is what you're telling me here. If it depends, was it failure to yield right away or just swerving in front of you? I mean, a lot of factors, hard to say. We in Dodge County usually typically will issue a citation to the all at fault driver. And if it's a failure to yield right of way crash, that results in injury, then there is a mandatory driver's license suspension that goes with it. But if it's operating left of center or something like that, it depends on the statute you cite for on if there's any kind of license suspension. And believe it or not, most violations do not include a license suspension until you get to your 12 points within one calendar year.
4: My mom had both feet on the brakes, and they measured the skid marks. It was 70 feet, and she ended up getting whiplash.
5: Yeah, I bet. But you wear your seatbelt every time now, right, Tyler?
4: Yeah, ever since that accident, that's the first thing I put on is the seatbelt. Even though the cabs are exempt, I still buckle on the seatbelt. And I want to say thank you for your service.
5: My pleasure, and I'm glad you buckle up, because if you don't buckle up and you get hurt and killed, you'll never won't be able to call and talk to me anymore. So make sure you do that every time.
3: Very good. Thank you for the call, Tyler. So what's going on usually when you have a situation like that? What is the driver at fault typically doing? I know we can't really speak to this case so much.
5: Yeah,
3: but
5: it's hard to say. I mean, it sounded to me like it was operating left to center, or is a T-bone collision. If it's a T-bone collision, then it's failure to yield right away from a stop sign or even from a stoplight. It varies. And there's so many traffic laws out there that which is important why people need to go through driver safety class. We have individuals that are driving out there without driver's licenses. I told you before the show about one that I stopped, who was 17 years old, never had a driver's license, never had an ID card. And it was this exact situation. He was making a left turn at that stoplight out there by Menards Walmart on Highway B going on to Francis. And I made a left turn, and then this individual made a left turn behind me, and there wasn't adequate room for him to do that. I had plenty of time to get through, but when he came through, there was a car that was coming from the other direction, and that person laid on the horn, and so it was failure to yield right away, making a left turn. And I stopped this individual. They never had a license, and that's why.

0: why we want people to have those driver's licenses, so that they go through driver's ed, so that they take the driver's test, so they understand what the laws are, so that they aren't doing dangerous things like that that end up in some kind of a minimum, a citation at worst. In this case, if he would have been T-boned by this other car coming through, his brother, who is in the passenger seat, would have taken the brunt of that collision. And thankfully, the other person saw him coming, stopped, and there was no collision. But lots of lessons to be learned out there, and that's one of them. And that's why we harp so much on you need to have a driver's license. Some people say, oh, it's just a card or it's just a piece of paper. But no, it shows that you've been educated and you know how to operate a vehicle, and it reduces the chances of those types of things happening.
1: Certainly. How about distracted driving? How big of a problem is that these days?
0: So it's actually easier for me to see it than it is for my deputies. And you might ask why. And that's because there are marked vehicles and they're driving down the road and people see a marked squad car and deputies right away, what do people do? Put their phones down, hide it. When I'm driving out there in my unmarked squad, I'll see it regularly where somebody's on the phone. They'll pass me out on 151 on the left, and as they're driving by, I'll see them on their phone, and then often I'll have a conversation with them. And people are doing it regularly, I'll walk up to them and I'll ask them what they're doing. Sometimes they'll tell me they're texting, in which case that's an automatic. They tell me that they get texting while driving. But we also have individuals who are maybe watching a video, or maybe they're surfing through Facebook or whatever. Those are things that they tell me. Now, that's not texting while driving.
1: Seems like a bad idea anyway.
0: But it is inattentive driving.
1: Yeah.
0: So there is a statute for that that covers that. Inattentive driving comes with a citation amount of $187.90 and 4 points against your driver's license. And so, like I said, my deputies don't always see it as much, and people say, well, why don't they enforce it? Well, you've been out there driving. When you see a marked squad car, you're on your best behavior. But those of us that are in unmarked vehicles, we certainly do see it. We certainly do take action on it, and do the best that we can. My deputies are in the marked vehicles, ask when there are crashes, if they were texting, and we do have people that admit it, and we do issue citations at that point as well. So, but I want everybody to understand it's not just texting while driving. It's any of those things. I'm seeing more and more, the things on technology that you can play videos on your screen in your cars.
1: Right.
0: And that's illegal.
1: Okay.
0: If you are streaming anything, television-type products, streaming products, that's also against the law, and you can't do that either. So I'm seeing more and more of that technology that says, "Hey, do you want to watch a video or a movie while you're driving down the road?" You cannot do that, so just putting that out there that if you are involved in a crash and we can prove that you were doing those types of things, that likely there will be a citation. It could rise to the level of negligence, which becomes a crime. And so we need to be careful when we're out there, out and about doing those things, because it can be very dangerous. And here's the other caveat to that. You can't just turn your screen off and turn your phone off and think that we're not going to be able to find that stuff out. Mm-hmm. When you're involved in a crash, if it's a serious crash, we can and do download the information from your cars. And that information, it's called the infotainment center system. We can download that information. We can pull text messages from phones. All through the infotainment system, we can tell you were on that video watching this video at that time of that crash. And so just turning it off and saying, oh, I wasn't doing anything, we can still recover that data relatively easy with a search warrant.
1: For sure. We need to take a quick break for the news, but we'll be right back. 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
2: This week's Fox Brothers Piggly Wiggly High School Athlete of the Week is Clarice Stevens of Beaver Dam High School. Clarice competes in figure skating and synchronized figure skating, and after graduation, she plans to attend Western Michigan University, where she will continue her skating career and double major in psychology and sociology. Congratulations to Clarice Stevens of Beaver Dam. She's this week's Fox Brothers Piggly Wiggly High School Athlete of the Week. 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
3: ABC News, I'm Sherry Preston. Attacks in the middle of a ceasefire in the Middle East. The Pentagon says it launched strikes on missile launch sites in Iran, even as talks between the U.S. and Iran continue. ABC News Chief Global Affairs Anchor Martha Raddatz.
4: Days of talks, which we've had days of talks before, it's over and over, it repeats itself. The thing that's astonishing to me is those so-called defensive strikes. Of course, we all heard they had obliterated these missile sites, that all of that was not a threat anymore because we had gotten rid of the Navy and everything else.
3: Runoff election day in Texas, and the big one is on the Republican side of the Senate race. Incumbent John Cornyn faces Attorney General Ken Paxton. He has the backing of President Trump. Thousands of people getting to go home in Southern California, with emergency officials now saying there is no more threat of a large explosion at an Orange County chemical storage tank. Two kids among the four dead after a train hit a school bus in Belgium. This is ABC News.
5: Now this news update on Wisconsin Radio Network. I'm Ted Allen. The Wisconsin Department of Health Services offers free in-home asthma management services in four counties. The Asthma Safe Homes program is available to all Medicaid-eligible children and pregnant individuals with uncontrolled asthma in Milwaukee, Racine, Kenosha, and Rock counties. State officials are urging caution as garage sale season ramps up across Wisconsin. Consumer Protection Director Mike Domke says older items like toys with small button batteries or antique cribs can pose hidden risks for children, including potential lead exposure. And two Wisconsin eighth graders are heading to the Scripps National Spelling Bee after strong finishes at the state championship. Ethan Robert of New Berlin took first place, with Arna Vempani of Middleton earning runner-up honors. Both students will compete in Washington, D.C. this week. Ted Allen, Wisconsin Radio Network News.
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8: Ample sunshine expected today, with daytime highs approaching 87. Winds out of the southwest, 5 to 10 miles per hour. Partly cloudy skies tonight, slight chance of thunderstorms. Lows dip down to about 58. Chance of thunderstorms tomorrow, daytime highs approaching 84. Sunshine mixed with clouds at times. I'm meteorologist Jennifer Wojcicki on 95.3 WBEV, powered by Daily Dodge. Currently, 76.
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2: Thank you, Jake, and welcome back, everybody. Our guest today on Community Comment is Dodge County Sheriff Dale Schmidt. We're talking about staying safe on the highway in the summertime. If you have any questions or comments, we invite you to join the program. You can talk about anything you want, actually. But the number is 920-887-9595. You can also call the WBEV studio line at 885-4446. How often do you see the fact, now on a four-lane highway that we've all traveled on, the two lanes on either side going one direction or another, each of those lanes has a very specific purpose, and not everyone seems to recognize that or know that.
3: Yeah, it's actually one of my biggest pet peeves.
2: Oh, mine too.
3: when you're on a four-lane highway like 151, and you're just driving down the road, you should be in the right-hand lane. You really should not be in that left lane until you are, unless you're actively passing somebody or you're not able to get back into that right lane. People who hang out in the left lane are creating issues for the rest of traffic going by. And some people say, well, I'm just slowing down traffic and they shouldn't be going that fast anyway. I hear that is an excuse. I understand that's your purpose, but you're creating the frustration, and people behind you are now going to become more aggressive. That's when you get the road rage types of things. And so what I'm asking everybody to please do is, if you're driving down 151, 41, Highway 26 south of A, those four-lane highways, stay in the right lane unless you're actively passing somebody. In fact, it's the law. If a vehicle comes up from behind you, you are required to yield the right-of-way to that traffic that's moving faster than you. So if you're sitting in the left-hand lane and obstructing their traffic, slower traffic must keep right. It is the law. So while you might be saying, I'm slowing down other traffic, you're, by doing that, violating the law. That citation for doing that is actually $213 and 10 cents and 4 points against your driver's license. So failure of slower traffic to keep right is what that statute is, 346.05(3). And so when you're driving down 151, stay in that right-hand lane. I have stopped people for that, who are sitting in that left-hand lane, who are not moving over. It is going to reduce the amount of aggressive driving, like I said, just by doing that. The right-hand lane is for the normal traffic. The left-hand lane is for others. And really, where it becomes more frustrating for me is when you have that slow driver. Now not only are they slow, but now you have an emergency vehicle coming up going lights and siren trying to get by, and they're not paying attention, and they don't move over. Now I'm trying to get around them, and it becomes dangerous for us to get around when we're trying to get somewhere in an emergency mode. So please, I'm asking you to get in that right-hand lane. When you're out on a six-lane highway where there's three lanes on either side, the same theory applies. That slower traffic stays right. The next, I would say, bracket of speed would go in that center lane. And then if you're actively passing, that's what that left-hand lane is for. If you're sitting there in the left lane and people have to go around you on the right, you are obstructing traffic. You're obstructing that flow of traffic and increasing the likelihood of crashes happening. Now, it doesn't happen all the time that crashes happen because people do that, but it is a contributing factor when we've got crashes that happen on those major highways. So it's courtesy. It allows for other people to not get their blood pressure elevated and makes things a lot safer for everybody else around.
2: Here's a scenario I find myself in a lot. Tell me what the right thing to do is. So I'm in the process of passing a vehicle that's slower than me. While I'm doing this, and let's say it's a semi, it's taking me a while. While I'm doing that, I'm in the left lane. Someone comes up behind me. Whose responsibility is it to do what if it's taken me a few seconds to get around this other slower vehicle and the guy behind me is wanting me to go faster?
3: You're

0: Your responsibility is to yield the right of way as soon as you're able to do so. So if there's somebody next to you, you have to complete your pass around that vehicle before you can get over to allow that other traffic to go through. And that's fine. That's going to happen. It's when somebody lingers in that left lane and they just continue to stay in that left lane for miles and miles and miles. And now you got people starting to go around you on the right hand side. You are violating the statute by slower traffic. Keeping left is what you're doing. Another example of this is we don't have a ton of these in the county. We've got one on 33 over by Mayville and 67. There's a passing lane. There's actually one straight south of that on Highway 60 as well, where there's a passing lane where slower traffic is supposed to keep right so that the faster traffic can go left. Right. There's some on 26 to the north up in Fond du Lac County. And people will continue to stay in that left lane because all of because there's a lane that's just added to the right. They don't realize that they need to move over, even though there's always a sign there that says slower traffic, keep right. You are obligated in those circumstances to move into that right lane if there's other traffic coming behind you. You are the slower traffic under this statute. You must keep right. I actually had a conversation with DOT workers recently about this and said, I've seen it in other states where they actually have the dash line in those circumstances, which directs people to that right lane. And I think people stay in it better. And he said, that's a really good idea. They're going to explore that. So if you do happen to see the dash line to get people over in the right lane in those circumstances, coming from Wisconsin DOT anytime in the near future, say, maybe the sheriff is the one that instigated that because he said it was a good idea. So. The other move over law that I wanted to touch on here, kind of somewhat related, is to when you have a stopped emergency vehicle, a stopped tow truck on the side, highway maintenance, any of those vehicles, law enforcement, fire, EMS, tow truck operators, highway workers, even disabled vehicles. Say it's on 151 and they're parked just off that shoulder. You have to move over or slow down if you're going to stay in that right lane for those circumstances. So for us, say I'm out on the side of the road with my red and blues on, and I've got a vehicle stopped, you must move over into the left lane, or you must slow down. And slow down is to a reasonable speed. It isn't slow down from 75 down to the speed limit and say, yeah, I slowed down. It's slowing down to a safe speed where you can safely go around that vehicle and without any risk if somebody were to come out of that vehicle suddenly. So I generally will slow down on a highway to about 35, 40 miles an hour when I'm going past a stopped emergency vehicle or tow truck to set that example that, hey, we need to slow down for these people. They're right now operating in a dangerous area. And so I will set that example to about 35, 40 miles an hour when I'm passing a vehicle. Or get into that left lane, and then you don't have to worry about it. But I can tell you, after many traffic stops through the years of sitting there in the car and somebody blows by, and you can physically feel the vehicle just shift because of the wind that from how close that car was to our stop squad car. So those two laws I really wanted to highlight today, because we have had it happen, not often. Deputy Jamie Bilter a couple years ago was rear-ended by a vehicle that didn't slow down and move over. She was on a traffic stop out on Highway E, and that vehicle rear-ended her. And thankfully, she's okay, not injured, but her squad car took significant damage on that driver's side. And so we need people to slow down, drive safely, keep us safe out there, keep those people that we have stopped safe. Make sure that everybody can make it home safely at the end of the day.
1: Does the move over law extend to like just passenger vehicles? Somebody has a flat tire or is experiencing some other car trouble and they've pulled over. Are we obligated then to get in the left lane if we can?
0: You know, we were talking about a law and I'm not sure if it passed. There was a law that was to add those types of vehicles to mm-hmm. that law. I don't know that it was ever signed into law. It may have. I hope it was.
1: I'd have to look through my notes. I'd have to follow up. Yeah.
0: I do have a text in, not on the text line here, but I got another one from Beaver Dam School District Superintendent Mark DeStefano.
1: Oh, okay.
0: He asks, are hazard lights appropriate to turn on when passing an emergency vehicle?
1: Hmm.
0: They're not necessary, Mark. You don't have to. It's certainly a nice gesture to say, hey, there's something going on. Typically, we have emergency lights on and people should see that. So it's not necessary, but if you'd like to, I mean,

0: I wouldn't say no
1: Can't
0: to that.
1: hurt.
0: Just be careful that you're not causing more confusion to the motorists around you by doing that. But great question there, sir.
1: Okay, very good. We need to take a quick break, but we'll be right back.

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1: Ashley, quick question. 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
5: 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And we are going to jump right into the action here with Terry Bell for the final segment for today's Community Comment. But we do have some texts on the line here, and we'll get that to that in just a moment. Now here's Terry Bell.
6: Thank you, Jake. Yeah, stick around, Jake. Why don't you, we have two questions I think you mentioned. Why don't you let us know what that first question is?
5: So our first question came from David here around 10:40. And he starts off by saying, this is Dave from Lamira and Leroy's. And he says the deputies are doing a great job. And he would like an explanation on the laws and regulations of vehicles with very dark or tinted windows. And then there's a little bit of a personal note about just seeing how some people have very dark windows. So he would like the comments on that.
6: Good question.
7: Yeah, we can start there. So window tint law is simple but complex. your front windshield cannot be tinted outside of that visor area, that couple inches above can come down, that keep the sun out of your eyes type of thing. But side windows, front passenger and front driver's side windows have to allow at least 50% tint or light through those windows. The rear windows and the back windows have to are a 35%, where they have to allow 35% of the light through. The only exception to that law is actually for law enforcement, for security of law enforcement officers. They have recently changed that law to allow law enforcement vehicles to be tinted beyond that 50 and 35%. For a couple of reasons. One, to keep canines cool in the summertime. A little bit less sunlight into those cars can keep the dogs in a cooler state. That was one of the concerns. The other one, we've seen, especially out in New York, we've seen it more often than other places, but ambushes happening on law enforcement officers sitting in their vehicles. And we've had a number of law enforcement officers in the city of New York that were killed while sitting in their vehicle just on the side of the street. And so the state legislature passed some laws to allow for increased tinting for law enforcement vehicles. But for the general public, it's 50 in your front windows, 35 in the rear and the back windows, nothing on the front. Any law enforcement officer can enforce that as long as they've been adequately trained in the tint laws. We have tint meters that we can utilize to measure that just putting something over the top of the glass to see how much light flows through that, and citations can be issued for that.
6: Now, there are businesses where people go to get their windows tinted. Do they have to comply with the law, or is it are they off the hook and they just give the customer whatever they want?
7: Criminally or citation worthy, it's up to the operator of the vehicle to make sure that that's where it's supposed to be. Mm-hmm. Obviously, civilly, you can be sued for anything. So if you go down the road and get involved in a crash, you might be able to come back against that business. Anything that is manufacturer specs, they typically are complying with the law. If it's manufacturer's applied. That doesn't mean an aftermarket, like going down to your local dealer and saying, hey, put it on there.

0: I mean, from the manufacturer. Anything that's manufacturer spec'd out is typically going to be illegal. But I don't think the shops are going to have to worry about that.
1: Okay. Great question. Yeah, we have one more question, Jake, I believe.
2: Yes, that is correct. The next question here comes from Justin, and he asks, do you have to use your turn signal going up Curry Hill from Cooper Street?
0: That's an interesting intersection. I know exactly what you're talking about, because the as you're coming off of Cooper Street, there's a little bit of a jog to the left and then to the right. I would say that you're probably going to be okay with not signaling, because it's very clear that you're going to be going straight onto Curry Street there. It doesn't hurt. But you're probably going to be okay not having to use your signal light there, because you are, in essence, going straight. If you're going to make it a left-hand or a right-hand turn, if you put your left-hand signal on, people are going to think you're going left to go south on Center Street. So I think you're going to be okay there. Just because it's offset a little bit, you're still going straight, so you shouldn't have to. Good question.
1: Yeah, excellent question. I'm thinking anecdotally, I'm not familiar with this particular intersection, but a lot of times on kind of county trucks and maybe even state highways too, the main highway will take a fairly significant turn, but then to go straight ahead is, say, a lower status road. Do you have to signal if you're just going to stay on that main road?
0: No.
1: Or not? No?
0: No. I can actually picture exactly what we're talking about on Highway K down by Richwood. There's that exact situation, or Double B going south down by Astico. There's a road that goes off to the right. If you're staying on your county road, it's a curve. You're just following that curve. But if you're going to turn off on that side road, then you would need to signal your turn.
1: Okay, that makes a lot of sense. Ray, we have a few minutes left. Sheriff, anything else you'd like to address today?
0: I wanted to touch on the motorcycle law a little bit, because we're seeing so many more motorcycles out there. This time of year, it's more prevalent. People want to be out there, and that's great. Have fun in motorcycles. We want everybody to be safe, though. The number one thing, I know people don't like to wear them, because people say they're not cool, but it's cool to live, and I can't tell you how many times we see motorcycle crashes where they end up injured, but they don't die because they're protecting their melon. They're wearing a helmet. It bounces off the pavement, and they don't have brain damage or worse. So please, I encourage people to wear a helmet when they're out there. It's so much safer if you are involved in a crash. But I want everybody also to know, similar to a licensed driver on a car, don't just get on a motorcycle if you don't have a Class M. There are classes that you can go and take. I took mine through Moraine Park when I got my Class M license, and it was very good to go through the motorcycle laws, even though I was a law enforcement officer. It was very good, a good refresher for me. A good way for me to get behind the wheel and show that I can operate that motorcycle safely. You can go do it through the DMV as well, but it's learning what those motorcycle laws are. If you're operating a motorcycle without a Class M endorsement, you are going to get a citation. There won't be exceptions. You're going to get a citation for not having a Class M endorsement. And the other thing is people are driving way too fast on those things. I mean, it's easy to go 100 miles an hour on a motorcycle. Doesn't mean it's safe. And if you're involved in a crash, somebody pulls out in front of you, you're T-boning somebody, you are not going to survive. Please drive safely on those. The other thing I want to talk about is with motorcycles is kind of that lane cutting, driving down the center lane if there's a lot of traffic present. That is illegal in Wisconsin. You have a designated lane. You are not maintaining your designated lane. And if you are caught doing that type of thing in Wisconsin, you can be issued a citation for failure to maintain your designated lane. So you got two cars side by side. You maybe get a row of cars and motorcycle tries to go right between them. You cannot do that. That is illegal in the state of Wisconsin. And for everybody else, be mindful that they're out there. It's very easy. I was sitting at the stop sign out by my house, waiting for traffic to come from the right, and a motorcycle passed through my blind spot. And if I hadn't taken that moment and made that extra look to the right, like I've trained myself to do, I would not have seen that motorcycle after the first look, because it was in the blind spot and I would have pulled out in front of them. Very important to remember that we have blind spots and that motorcycles are smaller than your normal car. If we lose a car in the blind spot, you certainly are going to be able to lose a motorcycle. So take that extra time. Pay attention to what's going on that road.

0: road and make sure that you're not going to cause a collision with a motorcycle. They have just as much right to the road as everybody else. Could be a bicycle. It could be an electric scooter now. My kids have those. They go about 19 miles an hour. And so you need to be paying attention to those other vehicles out there because summertime is here and they're out and about. And I don't want anybody to get hurt, go to the hospital because somebody wasn't paying attention. So please take your time on the road.
1: Maybe this is more of a municipal question, but you mentioned e-bikes and they're proliferating mm-hmm. to the point where a lot of local governments around Wisconsin are looking into, you know, regulating the riders and drivers more about that. What do you see happening out and about in Dodge County?
0: I don't know that we really need to regulate that any further. I had three young men who blew a stop sign on Vita Street at Mill Street right in front of me the other day and had a conversation with them and explained to them that that is a stop sign that applies to them as well. E-bikes, all of those those scooters, all of those have to apply the exact same rules of the road as everybody else. And just because you're on an e-bike or just because you're on a scooter, if you violate those laws, you are subject to the exact same laws as everybody else as if you are driving a motor vehicle. And those demerit points that go with a car, they go against you with your driver's license, even if you don't have one. So if you do that on a bicycle too many times, you could get your driver's license suspended for eventually when you get your license. So the rules still apply. You have to obey all the rules of the road, regardless of the vehicle that you're on. Maybe they want to do some licensing regarding to that. I don't necessarily think that it's necessary because I think the rules that we have in place because they apply to everybody, are perfectly sufficient.
1: Okay, well, the time has flown right by. Sheriff Dale Schmidt, thanks for being on Community Comment.
0: My pleasure. Be safe and have a great summer.
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4: From ABC News, I'm Chuck Severson. Right now, it's another routine poking and saying ah for the nation's chief executive.
3: President Trump traveled to Walter Reed National Military Medical Center in Maryland today for what the White House called his routine annual dental and medical assessments. This marks his third visit to the medical center in 13 months. He had a physical in April 2025 and went back for a follow-up appointment in October, which the White House later said included a CT scan to assess his cardiovascular and abdominal health. His doctor said at the time the imaging was, quote, perfectly normal, and the president remains in, quote, excellent health. It's also the third visit to the dentist in 5 months for the president, who turns 80 next month. Karen Travers, ABC News, the White House.
4: Iran calling yesterday's U.S. air attacks a gross violation of the ceasefire. ABC News chief global affairs correspondent Martha Raddatz says the Pentagon calls them defensive.
5: They've said the ceasefire is not broken. Any military official I know and talked to said that ceasefire was broken about 3 or 4 weeks ago when there was firing across. But they want to keep this low. We're making progress. We're making progress. But we don't know actually what that progress is. And remember, the nuclear facilities were the key to this, and they seem to be putting that off more and more.
4: U.S. and global crude oil trading a little lower, but are still way up since before the Iran war. Global oil at just about $100 a barrel. National average of a gallon of regular grade gasoline, now $4.45, according to GasBuddy. The Texas U.S. Senate primaries today. ABC's Jim Ryan says the state's senior senator is in the fight of his long political life.
6: John Cornyn first got to the Senate in 2002 and has easily won re-election every 6 years. With financial backing from the likes of George W. Bush and Rupert Murdoch, he's considered an old-school conservative. Challenger Ken Paxton's war chest is filled with money from lesser-known but equally powerful donors who like his hard-right leanings.
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4: Officials in Belgium say 4 people were killed, including 2 children, in a crash involving a school bus and a train. ABC's Maggie Rooley.
12: 7 children were on the bus when it collided with the train just after 8 a.m. local time. And local media is reporting the bus was on its way to a special education school. Now, there were no additional injuries, and the accident happened about 15 miles north of the Belgian capital of Brussels, where the bus can be seen now lying on its side. This morning, the president of the EU, Ursula von der Leyen, says she's heartbroken and that today Europe grieves with Belgium.
4: The train was estimated to be traveling at about 75 miles per hour at the time of the crash. The deep

0: south, bracing for a new round of heavy rain and thunderstorms today following deadly storms over the holiday weekend. ABC's Lindsay Tuckman.
1: Days of severe weather in the deep south, triggering flash flooding. The storms turning deadly near Hattiesburg, Mississippi. And in South Carolina, a woman was killed at a restaurant after authorities say strong winds sent a patio umbrella airborne, striking her in the neck. The restaurant, which

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1: Ample sunshine expected today, with daytime highs approaching 87. Winds out of the southwest, 5 to 10 miles per hour. Partly cloudy skies tonight, slight chance of thunderstorms. Lows dip down to about 58. Chance of thunderstorms tomorrow. Daytime highs approaching 84. Sunshine mixed with clouds at times. I'm meteorologist Jennifer Wojcicki on 95.3 WBEV, powered by Daily Dodge. Currently, it's 78 degrees.
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1: ABC News, I'm Chuck Sievertson. The stethoscope crowd is going over the nation's chief executive, a routine annual physical and dental exam at Walter Reed Military Hospital in Maryland, his third dental exam in 5 months. Iran is calling yesterday's U.S. air attacks a gross violation of the ceasefire. The Pentagon calls them defensive. The president saying progress is being made in talks with Iran. No deadlines, says ABC News White House correspondent Karen Travers.
2: We don't see another date certain from the president. Iran has until this time. Iran has this window in order to make a deal. He has put deadlines in the past only to see them come and go. And now at this point, it is not clear if there is a idea in the president's mind of when this has to get done by.
1: U.S. and global crude oil are trading a little lower, but are still way up since before the Iran war. The national average of a gallon of regular grade gasoline, now $4.45, according to Gas Buddy. This is ABC News.
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7: Ample sunshine expected today with daytime highs approaching 87. Winds out of the southwest 5 to 10 miles per hour. Partly cloudy skies tonight. Slight chance of thunderstorms. Lows dip down to about 58. Chance of thunderstorms tomorrow. Daytime highs approaching 84. Sunshine mixed with clouds at times. I'm meteorologist Jennifer Wojcicki on 95.3 WBEV, powered by Daily Dodge.

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0: territory, and that's been spilling over into the rest of the commodity complex, because as crude oil prices have started to come down, we've started to see the inflation play kind of unwind itself. That's where we saw a lot of money flow into the grains and other commodities, and that has really fallen apart here over the last couple of weeks. In fact, I'm looking at corn this morning trading 4 to 5 cents lower, beans 8 to 9 cents lower this morning, really testing some areas it kind of needs to hold, or you could continue to see some more liquidation of those positions.
1: 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We'll take a look at how those markets are moving right after this.
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1: I'm Kylie Allen for the Midwest Farm Report, taking a look at the markets midday. We're seeing a lot of red ink from Chicago. Cash corn is trading down 4 cents at 4.59 and a quarter. New crop corn trading down 2 and a quarter at 4.84 and a quarter. Cash soybeans trading down 6 3/4 at 11.89 and 3/4. New crop soybeans trading down 5 1/4 at 11.82 and a half. July wheat contracts trading down 6 1/2 cents at 6.39 and 3/4. Taking a look at some of those dairy markets. June class 3 milk is up 2 cents at 16.59, and July class 3 milk contracts are down 14 cents at 16.51 per hundredweight. Would you like to stay up to date on the latest Wisconsin agriculture news? 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That's home to all of our news stories. And hey, while you're there, sign up for our e-newsletter. That'll have the latest Wisconsin ag news delivered straight to your inbox every morning. For the Midwest Farm Report, I'm Kylie Allen.
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5: From ABC News, I'm Chuck Sievertson. Where there have been hard demands weeks ago, today there's apparently wiggle room. In the Iran talks, one major sticking point is the U.S. demanding all of Iran's enriched uranium. ABC News White House correspondent Karen Travers.
6: So far, Iran has not publicly agreed to this, and that isn't even an agreement, if they were to announce that, of what would happen with that enriched uranium.
5: Early voting now underway in the South Carolina primaries as state lawmakers debate whether to redraw the congressional map. Democratic Congressman James Clyburn blasting the Republican effort at a news conference today.
7: Nothing has made me more incensed than to see this kind of imposition on the people of South Carolina. The people who drew that map don't live in South Carolina.
5: A three-judge panel in a federal court in Alabama ruled unanimously today that state Republicans are still blocked from using their 2023 congressional map, even though state lawmakers had said a Supreme Court decision cleared the way for it. Alabama's state attorney general says they will appeal to the Supreme Court. The Supreme Court today refused to intervene in a discrimination lawsuit led by former Miami Dolphins head coach Brian Flores, who's black, against the NFL. The case can go to trial. The NFL wanted the dispute handled in its arbitration process. Where tens of thousands are evacuated in Orange County, California, over the threat of an explosion, things are looking good enough at the chemical leak at an aircraft factory that a fire crew was able to turn off one of the master hose streams pouring water on the damaged tank. A fire captain.
8: So the threat, it has been greatly reduced, but with that, there still remains the potential for it to catch fire, for a chemical spill leak, or for a smaller explosion.
5: President Trump's routine annual physical and dental exam at the hospital in Maryland is over. You're listening to ABC News.

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2: In an inflationary period, the latest gauge of consumer sentiment is better than expected, but not that much better, says ABC's Jim Ryan.
3: The Conference Board's index is benchmarked to a 1985 score of 100. Right now, consumer confidence clocks in at 93.1, which is lower than the April number, but better than economists were expecting. Analysts at the Conference Board say the low reading on current conditions is tempered by consumers' expectations that things will be better 6 months from now.
2: This is in stark contrast to soaring stock prices. The World Health Organization says the Ebola outbreak is moving faster than they can contain it. The U.S. requiring screenings at three international airports around the country for those who may have been exposed. World Cup concerns, too, says ABC's Faith Abube outside the CDC in Atlanta.
4: The White House is now warning the Congolese soccer team, which is currently in Belgium, that their players could be denied entry into the U.S. if they return to their home country before the FIFA matches begin here on June 11th. But despite all this anxiety and all these warnings, health officials do say that on a global level, the threat of Ebola remains low for now.
2: Rescuers are trying to reach seven villagers trapped inside a flooded cave in Laos for the seventh day today. Terrain is rough. Bad weather is not helping. Flash flooding has blocked an exit. The seven people went into the cave looking for gold, and now they are being looked for. Chuck Sievertson, ABC News.
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8: From the Daily Dodge News Center, I'm Kevin Haugen. It's a hot one today. Temperatures are expected to climb into the upper 80s with a few temperatures possible in the low 90s. Weatherology meteorologist Kara Foster says in Beaver Dam we can expect a high of about 87.
9: We're going to be around like 15 degrees above average, so prepare for the heat. There is, it looks like, a marginal risk for some severe weather throughout the area. It's mainly just going to be wind possibilities. There is a small hail risk as well, but the chances are pretty slim for both of those.
8: The best chance of storms is tonight. Expect highs in the 80s again tomorrow. The Dodge County Sheriff's Office says there's no ongoing threat to the public after shots were fired at an apartment complex in the Myra over the weekend. Terry Bell has the latest.
10: Deputies responded at around 11 o'clock Friday night to reports of gunshots near the Printers Row Apartments. Investigators worked through Saturday morning gathering evidence and later executed a search warrant with the help of the area SWAT team. Officials say it appears that nobody was hurt. Nobody was arrested as of this morning. Investigators are asking anyone who knows anything to contact the Dodge County Sheriff's Office. Terry Bell, WBEV News.
8: A device called the Grappler comes to the rescue for Monona Police. The Grappler Police Bumper is a specialized law enforcement tool designed to safely end vehicle pursuits by entangling a suspect's rear tire in a heavy-duty net. Monona Police used it during a chase early Sunday morning. An 18-year-old driver was taken into custody. Monona Police Chief Brian Cheney says this is believed to be the first successful deployment of the tool by law enforcement across the state. Milwaukee police shoot two dogs after one bit an officer. Police responding to a loose animal complaint on the city's north side Monday afternoon tried to snare a dog that bit an officer. Police say officers then fired at and struck the two dogs. The 51-year-old officer who was bitten will be okay after being treated at a hospital. Neighbors said the dogs were acting aggressively prior to the arrival of police. The dogs that were shot were taken for veterinary treatment. And your WBEV News continues in just a moment.
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8: 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Wisconsin home sales and prices were up last month. Here's Bob Hag.
13: The Wisconsin Realtors Association's recently released April 2026 report shows sales of existing homes up 7.4% compared to the same month last year, with the statewide median price increasing 6.3% to $340,000.

0: dollars. Year-to-date sales are up 4.1% compared to the first quarter of 2025. 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
1: Scammers are using a new trick to steal money, asking people to pay using barcodes sent by text or email. Wisconsin Consumer Protection officials say scammers pose as government agencies, utility companies, or businesses and pressure people to make quick payments at retail stores. Michelle Raiden with DACAP tells our sister station at 620 WTMJ the scams can look legitimate.
2: And they certainly won't be asking us to make payments using a barcode or cryptocurrency or wire transfers.
1: Officials say if you get a suspicious call or message demanding money, hang up and contact the organization directly using verified contact information. Shoppers at Fox Brothers Piggly Wiggly stores in Beaver Dam and Mayville helped raise more than $3,700 for improvements at the Dodge County Fairgrounds. The money came through the store's March Roundup at the Register campaign, where customers donated spare change at checkout. The Dodge County Fair Association says the funds will help pay for upkeep and long-term projects at the fairgrounds, which hosts the annual Dodge County Fair, along with youth programs and community events throughout the year. Association leaders thanked local shoppers and Fox Brothers employees for their support. The nation marked Memorial Day yesterday. In Beaver Dam, Wisconsin veterans of Foreign Wars Commander Ty Leto said the meaning of Memorial Day is as timely now as it's ever been.
3: The men and women we honor today did not sacrifice their lives for a divided America. They served for one nation, under one flag, united by the belief that despite our differences, this country is always worth defending.
1: Leto is a Beaver Dam native. He spoke at a ceremony at Veterans Memorial Park in Oakwood Cemetery.

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4: Ample sunshine expected this afternoon with daytime highs approaching 87. Winds out of the southwest 5 to 10 miles per hour. Slight chance of thunderstorms. Tonight, lows dip down to about 58, partly cloudy skies. A mix of clouds and sun. Tomorrow, chance of thunderstorms. High temperatures reach up to 84. I'm meteorologist Jennifer Wojcicki on 95.3 WBEV, powered by Daily Dodge. Right now, 80.
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1: The Brewers took their series opener with St. Louis 5-1 on Hot Dog Day Monday afternoon at American Family Field. The Miz was unbelievable on Memorial Day, tying a career high with 12 Ks, gave him just one earned run in 7 innings worth of work. He also threw a major league record 57 pitches over 100 miles an hour.
2: It's all about having that consistent delivery and that consistent focus and, like I said, the consistent timing, and it really seems like he has it. It was magnificent. One of the best performances I've seen in a long time.
1: Nats manager Pat Murphy, Christian Yelich also homered for the fourth time this season. Series continues tonight. Kyle Harrison takes on Michael McGreevy. Coverage begins at 6:05 on 95.3 WBEV. Milwaukee leads the Cards by 2.5 games in the National League Central. The Cubs by 3.5 after Chicago lost for the 9th straight time, falling to the Pirates. The Knicks are going to the NBA Finals, sweeping away the Cleveland Cavaliers last night. They'll have to sit and wait now to see what happens in the Western Conference. The Thunder take on the Spurs tonight in Game 5 of the Western Finals. That series tied at 2 games apiece. Coverage begins at 7 o'clock tonight on 1430 ESPN Beaver Dam. Packers begin organized team activities today in Green Bay. Voluntary workouts are also next week and the week of June 15th, with the mandatory minicamp June 9th to the 11th. Training camp opens up in late July. Wayland Academy junior Alexa Nenadish capped off an impressive season with a top 10 finish at the 2026 Scholastic National Rowing Championship Regatta in Oak Ridge, Tennessee, Memorial Day weekend. The Serbian native advanced to the national semifinals with a strong performance in Friday's preliminary heats. Nenadish placed 5th in the semifinals and 10th overall, narrowly missing out a spot in the national finals. The WIAA state track and field regionals are today across the state. Beaver Dam heads to Watertown in a D1 regional. Golden Beavers will host the sectional. Beaver Dam softball opens up playoff action tonight, hosting Madison La Follette East in a Division 1 regional semifinal. Coverage begins at 4:45, the first pitch set for 5 on Daily Dodge TV and 1430 ESPN Beaver Dam. 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Coverage with Loy Lukashinsky set for 4:45. 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
1: Today's obituaries on WBEV are brought to you by the participating funeral homes. 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
2: Dorothy C. Helbing, age 103, of Beaver Dam, passed away peacefully on Saturday, May 23rd, at Charleston House Memory Care in Beaver Dam. A memorial gathering for Dorothy will be held on Thursday, May 28th, from noon until 1 p.m. at St. Stephen's Evangelical Lutheran Church in Beaver Dam. A memorial service will begin at 1 p.m., immediately followed by a luncheon held in the Fellowship Hall of the church. Interment will be at Highland Memory Gardens in the town of Trenton. Dorothy Helbing will be deeply missed by her sons Richard of Antigo and Dave and spouse Carrie of Sun Prairie, her daughter-in-law Annette and spouse Chuck of Beaver Dam, 9 grandchildren, 9 great-grandchildren, and 2 great-great-grandchildren. She is further survived by nieces, nephews, other relatives, and friends. The Capsule Murray Funeral Home in Beaver Dam is serving the family. Rodney Jean Bender, age 91, of Beaver Dam, passed away on Thursday, May 21st at home. Visitation for Rodney will take place at St. John's Lutheran Church in Fox Lake on Saturday, May 30th from noon until the time of the funeral service at 2 p.m. Burial will take place at Riverside Cemetery. Rodney Bender is survived by his son David and spouse Bill, daughter Angela, granddaughter Kaylee, great-grandson Giovanni, sister Betty and spouse Edward, brother Lester and spouse Judy, and is further survived by numerous nieces, nephews, other relatives, and friends. Cornerstone Funeral and Cremation Services in Beaver Dam is serving the family.
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5: 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Here's Chris Whitting.
6: Fred Froebel was an educator who believed in children. In fact, he believed in them more than most adults. 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They just need a chance to prove they can make the grade. So, Fred decided to open a new kind of school, one for young kids around 5 years of age. Until then, the idea was unheard of, but Fred created a school that was friendly, fun, and filled with play and music. The children loved it. While it took years before Fred's school was accepted, he made headlines in his native Germany. I'm sure you know his creation. He gave it a name that means child's garden in German. You know it better as kindergarten. Still helping kids bloom a century later. With the Success Journal, I'm Chris Whitting.
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0: 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I'm Jim Ryan, ABC News. 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
0: From ABC News, Wall Street Now. Stocks were mixed to open this holiday shortened week. The Dow went into the midday down 125 points, but still comfortably above 50,000. The S&P had gained 0.5%. The NASDAQ composite was up 1%. The inflationary effects of the U.S.-Iran conflict are not lost on American households. The Conference Board's Consumer Confidence Index fell from April's reading, while consumers expressed optimism that things will be better 6 months from now. America's banks are keeping a closer eye on American farmers. With fuel and fertilizer costs pushed higher by the war with Iran, the Wall Street Journal says an index tracking repayments on farm loans fell in the first quarter of this year. Google could be facing fines in Europe totaling hundreds of millions of dollars. A German newspaper says the European Union is preparing its largest penalty ever for violations of its Digital Markets Act. Jim Ryan, ABC News.
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2: From ABC News Tech Trends, Pope Leo has released a long-awaited encyclical on artificial intelligence. It's called Magnifica Humanitas, and in it, the Pope highlights an array of concerns regarding the economic incentives of the current AI industry. In it, he calls for governments around the world to do more to regulate the development of the technology and implement protections for students. It comes after Politico reported that Amazon, Meta, and Google met with Vatican officials ahead of the encyclical's publication. And Ferrari has pulled the wraps off the Lucha, its first electric vehicle. Electric motors sit on all four wheels, good for more than 1,000 horsepower, according to the company. iPhone designer Johnny Ive was in charge of designing the car, which features disappearing taillights at the rear and an interior infotainment screen that can swivel between the driver and the passenger. Total price, €550,000, or the equivalent of $640,000. With Tech Trends, I'm Mike Dubusky, ABC News.
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1: New guidelines from the American Heart Association and the American College of Cardiology are shifting focus to otherwise healthy Americans and how early intervention might decrease their risk for heart disease. Healthy diet, exercise, sleep, and stress management are still the best starting point. But earlier additions of a statin, the most common lipid-lowering medication, might help some people stay heart healthy. The recent recommendations highlight a new screening tool called Predicting Risk of Cardiovascular Disease Events, also known as PREVENT. And additional testing options, including routine monitoring of lipoprotein A. Lipoprotein A, often called LPA, is a type of particle that carries cholesterol through the blood and can leave some behind in the walls of your blood vessels. It has an extra protein on it that can make it easier to build up in your arteries, increasing your risk for heart attack or stroke. LPA levels are mostly genetic, so the guidelines now recommend that doctors measure them in all patients at least once to find out who might have a higher hidden risk for heart disease. With this Medical Minute, I'm Jacqueline Lee.
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0: Washington. Fire officials say there are injuries, some of them serious. Early voting underway in the South Carolina primaries. State lawmakers debate whether to redraw the congressional map. Democratic Congressman James Clyburn blasting the Republican effort at a news conference today. What to be done?
1: The first one is to challenge the process. Are you going to throw our votes out?
0: The Supreme Court today refused to intervene in a discrimination lawsuit by former Miami Dolphins head coach Brian Flores, who's black, against the NFL. This is ABC News.
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3: Daytime high is approaching 87 this afternoon under mainly sunny skies, southwesterly winds 5 to 10 miles per hour. Lows level off around 59. Tonight, partly cloudy skies. Slight chance of thunderstorms. Tomorrow, daytime highs approaching 85. Sunshine mixed with clouds at times. I'm meteorologist Jennifer Wojcicki on 95.3 WBEV, powered by Daily Dodge. Currently 80.
4: Now this news update on Wisconsin Radio Network. I'm Raymond Newbert. An inmate at the Kenosha County Jail died over the weekend. We get more from Ted Allen.
5: The sheriff's office says the inmate, identified as 49-year-old Charles Lewis, was found unresponsive in the jail's medical ward dorm Sunday morning. Jail staff and the Kenosha Fire Department provided life-saving measures, but Lewis died inside the facility. The cause of his death has yet to be determined. The Racine County Sheriff's Office will lead an investigation into the death.
4: A newly released Marquette Law School poll shows that most Wisconsinites would have preferred to see a proposed surplus spending deal pass the Capitol this month. Poll director Charles Franklin told WISN's Upfront this weekend the survey was done rapidly to match the speed of the announcement and rejection of the package. 80% of respondents say the legislature should have passed the $1.8 billion deal. I'm Raymond Newbert. This is Wisconsin Radio Network.
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0: on the field for the first of its six OTAs this spring. The NCAA Men's Baseball Regionals start later this week. The UW-Milwaukee Panthers open Friday against Auburn in the Auburn Regional. Bill Scott, Wisconsin Radio Network.
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5: Crude oil is still holding in negative territory, and that's been spilling over into the rest of the commodity complex, because as crude oil prices have started to come down, we've started to see the inflation play kind of unwind itself. That's where we saw a lot of money flow into the grains and other commodities, and that has really fallen apart here over the last couple of weeks. In fact, I'm looking at corn this morning, trading 4 to 5 cents lower, beans 8 to 9 cents lower this morning, really testing some areas that kind of need a hold, or you could continue to see some more liquidation of those positions.
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4: I'm Kylie Allen for the Midwest Farm Report, taking a look at the markets midday. We're seeing a lot of red ink from Chicago. Cash corn is trading down 4 cents at 4.59 1/4. New crop corn trading down 2 1/4. At 4.84 1/4. Cash soybeans trading down 6 3/4 at 11.89 3/4. New crop soybeans trading down 5 1/4 at 11.82 1/2. July wheat contracts trading down 6 1/2 cents at 6.39 3/4. Taking a look at some of those dairy markets, June class 3 milk is up 2 cents at 16.59, and July class 3 milk contracts are down 14 cents at 16.51 per hundredweight. Would you like to stay up to date on the latest Wisconsin agriculture news? 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That's home to all of our news stories. And hey, while you're there, sign up for our e-newsletter. That'll have the latest Wisconsin ag news delivered straight to your inbox every morning. For the Midwest Farm Report, I'm Kylie Allen.
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1: From ABC News, I'm Chuck Sievertson. Less pressure, less stress, more hope, where tens of thousands are evacuated in Orange County, California, over the threat of an explosion. The threat of a major blast has been lowered at the damaged toxic chemical tank at a military aircraft factory. Fire Captain Wei Hao Huang.
2: The plan is to continue to have our crews working on the ground, just to assess the situation and to continue to work on mitigating what's going on with Tank 1.
1: Crews are responding to a chemical explosion at a pulp and paper mill in Longview, Washington.
3: Longview Fire's Battalion Chief Mike Gorsuch says it happened around 7:30 Pacific time near the Nippon Dynawave Packaging Company.
4: It's a major chemical explosion. There is no threat to the community. The threat's been neutralized.
3: Gorsuch says several people have been hurt. Some injuries are severe. Charlie Harder, ABC News, Seattle.
1: Early voting underway in the South Carolina primaries as state lawmakers debate whether to redraw the congressional map. Democratic Congressman James Clyburn blasting the Republican effort at a news conference today.
5: 43% of the voters

0: should have zero representation. That is a challenge to the goodness of South Carolinians.
1: Clyburn says he'll challenge the process. A three-judge panel in a federal court in Alabama ruled unanimously today that state Republicans are still blocked from using their 2023 congressional map. State Attorney General says they'll appeal to the Supreme Court. The Supreme Court today refused to intervene in a discrimination lawsuit led by former Miami Dolphins head coach Brian Flores, who's black, against the NFL. The case can go to trial. The NFL wanted the dispute handled in arbitration. The suit claims the league was rife with racism regarding its hiring practices when it comes to black coaches. Flores was later joined in the lawsuit by fellow black coaches Steve Wilks and Ray Horton. You're listening to ABC News.
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1: President Trump's routine annual physical and dental exam at Walter Reed Military Hospital in Maryland today is over. It was his third dental exam in 5 months. Days of mixed signals about the U.S.-Iran talks in Tel Aviv ABC's Ian Panel.
4: Having said a solution was largely negotiated over the weekend, President Trump hours later advising negotiators to not rush into a deal, then writing that negotiations are, quote, proceeding nicely.
1: All indications so far are that Iran refuses to give up its enriched uranium. Parents groups in France calling for more attention to long-ignored child abuse scandals as a rare public trial opened today of a school assistant accused of sexually assaulting 9 small children in Paris. Vermont is allowed to move ahead with its lawsuit against Meta, which claims the company intentionally designed its platforms to be addictive to young people.
5: Meta had been arguing Vermont doesn't have the jurisdiction, but the Supreme Court is refusing to hear the company's appeal of a lower court's decision. It's the latest in a series of legal battles Meta is fighting over whether it knowingly harms children by including features like the endless scroll on Facebook and beauty filters on Instagram. Mike Dubusky, ABC News.
1: Smashing a century-old temperature record for the second time in 24 hours today, Britain. A spring heat wave continues to scorch parts of Western Europe. 95 degrees recorded at London's Kew Garden. 91 was the high in Paris again today. Chuck Sievertson, ABC News.
6: Why'd I go to the doctor? 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I didn't think much of it, but my daughters made me get checked.

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2: Daytime high is approaching 87 this afternoon under mainly sunny skies. Southwesterly winds 5 to 10 miles per hour. Lows level off around 59. Tonight, partly cloudy skies. Slight chance of thunderstorms. Tomorrow, daytime high is approaching 85. Sunshine mixed with clouds at times. I'm meteorologist Jennifer Wojcicki on 95.3 WBEV, powered by Daily Dodge. 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

0: Welcome to the playlist on 95.3 WBEV, the best of the 80s, 90s, and early 2000s. Killzone, we're with you on this Tuesday afternoon. Hopefully you had a great Memorial Day weekend, got a chance to get out there and enjoy that beautiful weather. It was gorgeous, of course. Today it's back to work, back to the grind, and if you're in your 20s or early 30s and you're kind of feeling a little burnt out in corporate America, you're going, I just don't know if I can do this money. What do? Take a gap year? That's for students, isn't it? Well, not so fast, not anymore. According to the New York Post, they claim that some Gen Zers and millennials are getting burned out in corporate America and are looking to stop working for a while as part of what they're calling an adult gap year. In fact, the hashtag adult gap year has started to trend on TikTok with thousands of young people making videos about being burnt out in corporate culture. Now, not everyone can afford to do this, obviously. If you've been working a few years in corporate America, you got a good paying job right off the bat. You've held off on starting a family or buying a home. You're just renting. You got nobody else to support. You might have a few bucks sitting around to be able to take a gap year. Some people have even taken it so far as to move back in with their parents. Not only does it make that dollar stretch a little farther, but for a lot of them, their parents are just retiring. It allows them to help them around the house and spend some time with them. This is intriguing me as an option. I've done the math. And when I look at the price of healthcare and groceries and all the necessaries I'd still have to pay for, I figured out if I sell everything I own, I think I can afford to take a gap week. Mom and Dad, get the guest room ready. I'm moving back in.
1: This week's Fox Brothers Piggly Wiggly High School Athlete of the Week is Bradley Wendorf from Beaver Dam. The senior competes on the Golden Beavers baseball team. His favorite moment from his athletic career was the playoff run his junior year, specifically beating Slinger to advance to the sectional finals. After graduation, he plans to attend UW La Crosse to study finance. Congratulations to Bradley Wendorf from Beaver Dam. He's this week's Fox Brothers Piggly Wiggly High School Athlete of the Week.
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1: ABC News, I'm Chuck Sievertson. Where tens of thousands are evacuated, fire officials in Orange County, California say while the threat for a major explosion from a damaged chemical tank has been averted, the crisis is not completely over. ABC's Alex Stone.
2: This whole thing is looking a whole lot better. With that threat gone, with the pressure and the temperature down, they have been able to cool it off. In fact, firefighters saying a few moments ago, they are no longer spraying the big stream of water onto it.
1: Crews are responding to a chemical explosion at a pulp and paper mill in Longview, Washington. A fire official says that there are some injuries, some are serious, but there's no longer a threat to the public. Despite early voting getting underway today in the South Carolina primaries, state lawmakers are debating whether to redraw the congressional map. A three-judge panel in a federal court in Alabama ruled unanimously today that state Republicans are still blocked from using their 2023 congressional map. An appeal is planned. This is ABC News.
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3: Now this news update on Wisconsin Radio Network. I'm Raymond Newbert. A snap Marquette Law School poll taken after this month's defeat of a proposed $1.8 billion budget surplus spending plan shows Wisconsinites are unsatisfied with the outcome. Poll director Charles Franklin tells WISN's Upfront they were able to handle the poll in just 2 days.
4: We've very rarely done something like this, but we have the technology to do a quicker poll now that we did not have in the past.
3: 80% of respondents to the poll say the legislature should have approved the deal. 65% said Governor Tony Evers was right to support it. The tax relief and K-12 funding measure failed in the state Senate after all Democrats and three Republicans voted no. The mayor of a Milwaukee suburb will be stepping aside temporarily. Brookfield Mayor Steve Ponto sent a letter to city officials on Saturday saying he would be taking a leave of absence. Brookfield Common Council President Gary McHorn will assume the duties of acting mayor. This is Wisconsin Radio Network.
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sunshine mixed with clouds at times. Tomorrow, slight chance for isolated thunderstorms. Highs level off around 85. I'm meteorologist Jennifer Wojcicki on 95.3 WBEV, powered by Daily Dodge. Currently, it's 83 degrees.

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1: From ABC News, I'm Chuck Sievertson. It's not over yet for tens of thousands of people evacuated in Orange County, California, over the threat of a chemical explosion at a military aircraft factory. Fire officials say they've cooled it down.
2: Orange County firefighters say after pressure escaped the tank through a crack in the top, the threat of a catastrophic explosion went away. Still, there are concerns a chemical inside the tank could catch fire or leak. Orange County Fire Captain Wei Hao Wang.
3: So the threat, it has been greatly reduced.
2: As a chemical known as MMA cools, it should harden into a solid. Once it is confirmed it has fully hardened and is no longer a threat, remaining evacuation orders will be lifted. Alex Stone, ABC News.
1: Fire officials at a chemical explosion at pulp and paper mill in Longview, Washington today say there are several injuries and more than one death. Mike Gorsuch, Longview Fire.

0: Fire battalion chief.
1: They had an explosion or implosion of a hazmat tank. All of the calls, the initial call came out as chemical burns.
0: Federal judge today granted former FBI Director James Comey's request to delay his criminal trial until October. Comey's accused of threatening to kill President Trump by posting a photo of seashells on social media that spelled out the numbers 8647. Early voting underway in the South Carolina primaries as state lawmakers debate whether to redraw the congressional map. Democratic Congressman James Clyburn blasting the Republican effort at a news conference today.
2: Nothing has made me more incensed than to see this kind of imposition on the people of South Carolina. The people who drew that map don't live in South Carolina.
0: Clyburn says he'll challenge the process. It's a special Republican runoff U.S. Senate election today in Texas. Longtime incumbent John Cornyn facing Ken Paxton. You're listening to ABC News.
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0: Iran today denounced the most recent U.S. air attacks as a sign of bad faith and unreliability as negotiations pressed on toward a possible deal to end the war. The Islamic Republic has begun restoring internet access after one of the longest nationwide shutdowns ever. A three-judge panel in a federal court in Alabama ruled unanimously today that state Republicans are still blocked from using their 2023 congressional map. The state attorney general says they will appeal to the Supreme Court. The current Ebola outbreak in Central Africa could break records. ABC News medical correspondent Dr. Darian Sutton says there are many challenges.
5: You need the community to trust and to participate. You need people to say, I have symptoms. You need people to participate in testing, to tell you who they've been exposed to isolate if they're symptomatic, and to quarantine if they're exposed. All of those methods need to happen in order to stop this outbreak. And right now, the fear and the confusion and the gaps in surveillance and the gaps in healthcare access are leading the way in terms of why this outbreak is spreading at such a speed.
0: The Supreme Court today refused to intervene in a discrimination lawsuit led by former Miami Dolphins head coach Brian Flores, who's black, against the NFL. The case can go to trial. The NFL wanted the dispute handled in its arbitration process. Suit claims the league was rife with racism regarding its hiring practices when it comes to black coaches. Flores was later joined in the lawsuit by fellow black coaches Steve Wilks and Ray Horton. Chuck Sievertson, ABC News.
6: Why'd I go to the doctor? Working on the farm, my heart kept skipping a beat. 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Turns out I have atrial fibrillation, which increases the risk of stroke about 5 times.
7: Symptoms like irregular heartbeat, heart racing, chest pain, shortness of breath, fatigue, or lightheadedness can come and go. But if it's AFib, the risk of stroke remains. 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

daytime highs approaching 87. Southwesterly winds 5 to 10 miles per hour. Lows dip down to about 59. Tonight, partly cloudy skies. Sunshine mixed with clouds at times. Tomorrow, slight chance for isolated thunderstorms. Highs level off around 85. I'm meteorologist Jennifer Wojcicki on 95.3 WGNS.

0: 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Currently, it's 83 degrees.
1: Sunshine, blizzards, downpours, even school and community closings never get caught off guard.

0: 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Thank you.
1: About it for John McVie on vocals. Yes, yes, yes, yes. First time ever.
2: You know, I think all of us have some inner demons that we struggle with, and I think all of us have, you know, there's one now. I knew he was going to get a drum solo in there somewhere. Isn't he?
0: You can't stop him.
2: It's coming out. I was talking about my demons, not yours. We all have them. But there's all been times when we've let them get the best of us, probably, as well. I think it's just important to remember that no one falls into a simple set of labels. It's even more important, I think, to learn from your mistakes and to fight for the positive choice. So that's what this song is about. My little

95.3 WBEV, powered by Daily Dodge. You're listening to The Playlist, the best of the 80s, 90s, and early 2000s. And the holiday weekend has come to an end, and maybe that makes you sad. But I'll tell you what makes you happy. That means we can get back to some high school sports action. We've got a couple of broadcasts coming up for you tonight. Out on the pitch, it's Beaverdam Girls Soccer hosting Cambridge, 4:45 for that pregame over on Daily Dodge TV. And then on the softball diamond, it's postseason play. That's right, Beaverdam opening their postseason, hosting Madison La Follette. That game will also pregame be at 4:45 p.m. over on Daily Dodge TV. You can also listen to that one live over on ESPN Beaverdam. Mike Tronson will

0: opening their postseason hosting Madison La Follette. That game will also pregame be at 4:45 p.m. over on Daily Dodge TV. You can also listen to that one live over on ESPN Beaver Dam. Mike Tronson will have the call for you. You can keep up to date with the latest high school sports on the sports page at DailyDodge.com.
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1: ABC News, I'm Chuck Sievertson. The South Carolina State Senate today effectively killed a proposed congressional map that could have allowed Republicans to flip the seat held by Democratic Rep. Jim Clyburn, a major rebuff to an effort promoted by President Trump. The Republican-controlled State Senate voted to go home till after June primaries without action on the map. A chemical explosion at a pulp and paper mill in Longview, Washington, leaves over 10 people injured and more than one dead, say fire officials. Mike Gorsuch, Longview Fire Battalion Chief.
2: A major chemical explosion. There is no threat to the community. The threat's been neutralized.
1: Cooled down the damaged chemical tank and eliminated the chance of a major explosion, say fire officials in Orange County, California, at the military aircraft factory. But there's still a chance of a leak or smaller blast. Not all evacuation orders are lifted. Oil prices, U.S. and global standard Brent crude are still

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1: Now this news update on Wisconsin Radio Network. I'm Raymond Newpert. An inmate at the Kenosha County Jail died over the weekend. We get more from Ted Allen.
2: The sheriff's office says the inmate, identified as 49-year-old Charles Lewis, was found unresponsive in the jail's medical ward dorm Sunday morning. Jail staff and the Kenosha Fire Department provided life-saving measures, but Lewis died inside the facility. The cause of his death has yet to be determined. The Racine County Sheriff's Office will lead an investigation into the death.
1: A newly released Marquette Law School poll shows that most Wisconsinites would have preferred to see a proposed surplus spending deal pass the Capitol this month. Poll director Charles Franklin told WISN's Upfront this weekend. The survey was done rapidly to match the speed of the announcement and rejection of the package. 80% of respondents say the legislature should have passed the $1.8 billion deal. I'm Raymond Newpert. This is Wisconsin Radio Network.
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1: Mainly sunny skies this afternoon with daytime highs approaching 87. Southwesterly winds 5 to 10 miles per hour. Lows dip down to about 59. Tonight, partly cloudy skies. Sunshine mixed with clouds at times. Tomorrow, slight chance for isolated thunderstorms. Highs level off around 85. I'm meteorologist Jennifer Wojcicki on 95.3 WBEV, powered by Daily Dodge. Right now, it's 84 degrees.

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1: From ABC News, I'm Chuck Sievertson. They're still trying to sort out casualties after today's chemical explosion at a pulp and paper mill in Longview, Washington. Over 10 people injured and more than one dead, say fire officials. Fire Chief Scott Goldstein.
2: This is white liquor. It is a chemical mixture of sodium hydroxide, sodium sulfide, and disodium carbonate that is used in the paper making process.
1: They've cooled down the damaged chemical tank and eliminated the chance of a major explosion, say fire officials in Orange County, California, at the military aircraft factory, but there's still a chance of a leak or smaller blast, so not all evacuation orders are lifted, says ABC's Alex Stone.
3: Hopefully later on tonight, those 16,000, it was 50,000 last night because of the threat of what they call a blevy, but a large-scale explosion now gone, that's not going to go on, that they hope to be able to get the number down from

0: The 16,000 it's at right now to nobody, possibly later on tonight.
1: A major rebuff to an effort promoted by President Trump for the midterm elections, a proposed South Carolina congressional map that could have allowed Republicans to flip the seat held by Democratic Rep. Jim Clyburn, has been killed by the Republican-controlled state Senate. It voted to go home till after June primaries without action on the map. It happens the same day a three-judge panel in a federal court in Alabama ruled unanimously that state Republicans are still blocked from using their 2023 congressional map. ABC's Devin Dwyer.
2: Alabama Republicans are not giving up this fight. They plan to go back to the Supreme Court again. I think by my count, that would be the fourth time in this battle over their 2023 election map. Back to the Supreme Court. Of course, we're right up against the wall. The primary's already underway.
1: There's a Republican runoff today in Texas for U.S. Senate. 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
1: Crude oil prices. U.S. oil went down. Global Standard Brent crude rose, but both are still over $90 a barrel. 15 million Americans in the path of flash flooding in the South. Watches in effect from Louisiana to Georgia and Virginia. Some areas could get up to 4 inches of rain and some tornado threats. ABC News forecaster Kenton Jawicki.
5: They do need this rain. Luckily, it is going to be spread out over a couple days because we do have some of the worst drought in the nation throughout the Southeast. So they need it. You just don't want to get that flash flooding there.
1: The Supreme Court today refused to intervene in a discrimination lawsuit led by former Miami Dolphins head coach Brian Flores against the NFL. The league was trying to force the coaches into arbitration, but the high court ruling allows the lawsuit to go to trial. ABC News legal analyst and trial attorney Brian Buckmeyer.
6: What the courts are saying, because it's both the lower court and the appellate court, is saying, hey, you might call it an arbitration, but the way in which you operate, the way in which it has to go up to the commissioner, and he's the kind of arbiter, for lack of a better term, of all things, that's not true arbitration as we consider it under the law, and therefore you cannot force him and others to do this arbitration.
1: The Trump administration wants all current and future federal employees to sign non-disclosure agreements in a continuing crackdown on leaks to the media. Opposed, their largest union, saying that people do not surrender their First Amendment rights when they work for the government. Chuck Sievertson, ABC News.
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11: From the Daily Dodge News Center, I'm Kevin Haugen. It's

A hot one today. Temperatures are expected to climb into the upper 80s with a few temperatures possible in the low 90s. Weatherology meteorologist Kara Foster says we can expect a high of about 87 in Beaver Dam. There's a slight chance of a storm or two, which may become severe. There could be high winds and hail. We can expect highs in the 80s again tomorrow. The Dodge County Sheriff's Office says there's no ongoing threat to the public.

0: Saturday morning gathering evidence and later executed a search warrant with the help of the area SWAT team. Officials say it appears that nobody was hurt. Nobody was arrested as of this morning. Investigators are asking anyone who knows anything to contact the Dodge County Sheriff's Office. Terry Bell, WBEV News.
1: A new tool helped Monona police safely end a chase early Sunday morning. Police used a device called the Grappler, which stops fleeing vehicles by tangling a rear tire in a net. An 18-year-old driver was arrested. Police say it may be the first successful use of the tool in the state. Milwaukee police officer is recovering after being bit by a dog during a loose animal call Monday afternoon. Police say officers shot two dogs after one attacked the officer on the city's north side. The officer was treated at a hospital, and the dogs were taken for veterinary care. And I'm Kevin Haugen reporting from the Daily Dodge News Center. 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
6: Mainly sunny skies this afternoon with daytime highs approaching 87. Southwesterly winds 5 to 10 miles per hour. Lows dip down to about 59. Tonight, partly cloudy skies. Sunshine mixed with clouds at times. Tomorrow, slight chance for isolated thunderstorms. Highs level off around 85. I'm meteorologist Jennifer Wojcicki on 95.3 WBEV, powered by Daily Dodge. Right now, it's 84 degrees.
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This is the playlist from 95.3 WBEV Kelsilver, hanging with you on this Tuesday afternoon. A question for all you pet owners out there. You ever look at your pet, your cat, or your dog?

and just go, I wonder what on earth is going on in that brain. I wonder what they're thinking right now. If I could just see inside that brain. Well, you might soon have a chance to. A startup company in China just launched a new wearable device for your pet that claims to translate animal emotions into human speech. The gadget hangs from your pet's collar and uses AI to study things like vocal patterns, behavior, and body language to try and figure out what your pet is saying. And it won't necessarily break the bank at about $118. The downside, there's really no way to prove this thing actually works. The company hasn't released any scientific studies with data showing that it's actually properly translating. My other question is, I mean, are we guaranteed that if I put this on my pet, he's going to be speaking English? Like, what if I put it on and he's speaking Hungarian? Then I got to get my phone out and get out Google Translate to figure out what they're trying to say. Although, I've got a pug at home, and I'll tell you, based on the looks, I already know how much he judges me, so I don't think I'm interested in this. I don't need to actually hear how much he's judging me.

0: judging me.
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1: ABC News, I'm Chuck Sievertson. Exact casualties not yet nailed down after today's chemical explosion at a pulp and paper mill in Longview, Washington. Over 10 people injured and more than one dead, say fire officials. Fire Chief Scott Goldstein.
2: Crews from our agencies have looked at the hazardous materials component as well as the structural concerns. That is why we are saying the incident is now stable.
1: They've cooled down the damaged chemical tank and eliminated the chance of a major explosion, say fire officials, in Orange County, California, at the military aircraft factory. But there's still a chance of a leak or smaller blast, so not all evacuation orders are lifted. A major rebuff to an effort promoted by President Trump for the midterm elections. Proposed South Carolina congressional map that could have allowed Republicans to flip a Democrat seat has been killed by the Republican-controlled state Senate. Crude oil prices end over $90 a barrel. This is ABC News.
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2: Now this news update on Wisconsin Radio Network. I'm Raymond Newbert. A snap Marquette Law School poll taken after this month's defeat of a proposed $1.8 billion budget surplus spending plan shows Wisconsinites are unsatisfied with the outcome. Poll director Charles Franklin tells WISN's Up Front they were able to handle the poll in just 2 days.
3: We've very rarely done something like this, but we have the technology to do a quicker poll now that we did not have in the past.
2: 80% of respondents to the poll say the legislature should have approved the deal. 65% said Governor Tony Evers was right to support it. The tax relief and K-12 funding measure failed in the state Senate after all Democrats and 3 Republicans voted no. The mayor of a Milwaukee suburb will be stepping aside temporarily. Brookfield Mayor Steve Ponto sent a letter to city officials on Saturday saying he would be taking a leave of absence. Brookfield Common Council President Gary McHorn will assume the duties of acting mayor. This is Wisconsin Radio Network.
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2: Mainly sunny skies this afternoon with daytime highs approaching 87. Southwesterly winds 5 to 10 miles per hour. Lows dip down to about 59. Tonight, partly cloudy skies. Sunshine mixed with clouds at times. Tomorrow, slight chance for isolated thunderstorms. Highs level off around 85. I'm meteorologist Jennifer Wojcicki on 95.3 WBEV, powered by Daily Dodge. 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
4: Oh yes, kids are excited about the end of

0: Second Harvest Food Pantry in South Central Wisconsin. He said, there's one food item that people many times overlook, but is always in high demand. Milk.
1: Milk is very rarely donated, and it's largely because of the perishability of it. And so, you know, we get millions and millions of pounds of food donated to us. A lot of it will go into our warehouse, but you can't really do that with milk, right? Unless it's shelf-stable milk. But and so what we need to do is we need to purchase a vast majority of the milk that we distribute.
0: That's Chris Teslar. He is the Media and Public Relations Manager for Second Harvest Food Bank of Southern Wisconsin. They're serving about 147,000 people right now across 16 counties. They said that all of their partners have reported higher demand for food now than during the pandemic. This year, they are focused specifically at trying to raise funds that will be specifically channeled towards milk and dairy products through their Adopt a Cow campaign. This year's campaign features a $100,000 matching gift from sponsors, including the Wardley Charitable Fund. You want to take a look? 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Focusing on the next generation of Wisconsin soybean growers. That's what the Wisconsin Soybean Marketing Board is doing. Jonathan Gibbs, president of the Wisconsin Soybean Marketing Board, a grower himself in Fox Lake, explains the brand new Farm Kid Energy campaign.
2: When you look at the fact that 95% of our farms are family farms, it's not just mom and dad or aunt or uncle or grandma and grandpa that, you know, are involved in the operation. 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You know, they keep things moving. So we thought we'd, you know, take the opportunity this year to highlight our, you know, our younger, our youth, our kids in agriculture, kind of ask them their why or their experiences and their parents' experiences or, you know, their neighbor that they work with.
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1: From ABC News, I'm Chuck Severson. A chemical explosion at a pulp and paper mill in Longview, Washington, leaves over 10 people injured and more than one dead, say fire officials.
2: The injuries range from critical to minor, and searches have been underway for missing workers at the pulp and paper mill. A tank imploded that was filled with a compound used in the papermaking process. Fire Chief Scott Goldstein says there is no further risk.
3: Crews from our agencies have looked at the hazardous materials component as well as the structural concerns. That is why we are saying the incident is now stable.
2: Emergency operations at the site are ongoing. Alex Stone, ABC News.
1: They cooled down the damaged chemical tank and eliminated the chance of a major explosion, say fire officials in Orange County, California, at the military aircraft factory, but there's still a chance of a leak or smaller blast. So not all evacuation orders are lifted. Orange County Fire Captain Wei Hao Wong.
4: The plan is to continue to have our crews working on the ground just to assess the situation and to continue to work on mitigating what's going on with Tank 1.
1: A major rebuff to an effort promoted by President Trump for the midterm elections, a proposed South Carolina congressional map that could have allowed Republicans to flip the seat held by Democratic Rep. Jim Clyburn, has been killed by the Republican-controlled state Senate. It voted to go home till after June primaries without action on the map. Earlier today, Clyburn criticized the map effort.
5: 43% of the voters should have zero representation. That is a challenge to the goodness of South Carolinians.
1: It happened the same day a three-judge panel in a federal court in Alabama ruled unanimously that state Republicans are still blocked from using their 2023 congressional map, and appeals planned. President Trump on social media says during today's six-month physical, everything checked out perfectly. You're listening to ABC News.
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1: Flash flooding and up to 4 inches of rain are possible the next few days for millions in the South. 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
8: New Orleans, Pensacola, and up through, say, Charlotte and Roanoke. That's where the second area is going to be for this flash flood threat today. We're really going to be watching for any of these thunderstorms that just stay over one area too long. Then tomorrow, this threat shifts. It's going to go over closer to Houston, College Station, up to Shreveport, even down to Corpus Christi on Wednesday, and then up for the Ohio River Valley, too, for Cincinnati as well.
1: Expecting this African Ebola outbreak to grow large, ABC News medical editor Dr. Darian Sutton.
9: It's important to understand that that strain has no vaccine or targeted treatment.
1: So Sutton says there could be record-breaking numbers of infections. In 2014, over 28,000 were infected and more than 11,000 people died. Experts say the growing popularity of artificial intelligence tools has supercharged scams, and that's a particular concern for those booking summer travel. Kanye McGladrey is a senior member of the tech-focused public charity IEEE. Says there are several tactics criminals use, like posting AI-generated photos on fake websites.
10: They're posting those photos on typo-squatting domains, things that'll use a character L instead of an I in the domain name, or maybe they'll use a domain name with an extension like .xyz instead of .com.
1: Latest on AI, Chuck Severson, ABC News.
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0: Wisconsin home sales and prices were up last month. Here's Bob Hagg.
1: The Wisconsin Realtors Association's recently released April 2026 report shows sales of existing homes up 7% compared to the same month last year, with the statewide median price increasing 6.3% to $340,000. Year-to-date sales are up

0: text messages or emails and telling people to pay at retail stores. Michelle Rainin with DACAP tells our sister station 620 WTMJ, legitimate organizations won't be asking us to make payments using a barcode or cryptocurrency or wire transfer. Officials say if you get a suspicious demand for money, hang up and contact the organization directly. Shoppers at Fox Brothers Piggly Wiggly stores in Beaver Dam and Mayville raised more than $3,700 for improvements at the Dodge County Fairgrounds. The money came through the store's March Roundup campaign at checkout. And the nation marked Memorial Day yesterday. In Beaver Dam, Wisconsin Veterans of Foreign Wars Commander Ty Leto said the United States is always worth defending despite our differences. Leto is a Beaver Dam native. He spoke at a ceremony at Veterans Memorial Park. And I'm Kevin Haugen reporting from the Daily Dodge News Center. Submit your news tips at dailydodge.com.
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0: Lows dip down to about 59. Tonight, under partly cloudy skies, southeasterly winds around 5 miles per hour. Slight chance for isolated storms. Tomorrow, highs level off around 85, partly cloudy skies. Mainly clear skies. Tomorrow night, slight chance for isolated thunderstorms. Lows dip down to about 51. I'm meteorologist Jennifer Wojcicki on 95.3 WBEV, powered by Daily Dodge. Currently, it's 86 degrees.
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Kills Homer with you on a Tuesday afternoon. And I was realizing yesterday, not only was it Memorial Day, but there's an important number yesterday, because yesterday marks 1 month until the 2026 Good Karma Brands John Moser Children's Radiothon. That's right. It is coming up Thursday, June 25th. Right here on 95.3 WBEV. We'll also be simulcasting on ESPN Beaver Dam and Daily Dodge TV. We kick it off at 6 a.m. that Thursday. We'll be on the air for 27 hours. We've got a number of great auction items we'll be auctioning off. We've got Kalahari gift cards. We've got Rise to School in a fire truck. We've got Rise to School in a squad car. We've got electronics. We've got toys. We've got furniture. Got a little bit of everything. Make sure to be keeping an eye out on DailyDodge.com for more information on those. But before we get to the auction on June 25th, there's a couple other ways you can help support the Good Karma Brands John Moser Children's Radiothon. One of them is coming up next Monday, June 1st. Join Green Valley Enterprises, Life Academy, and the Arc of Dodge County for a community impact night at Pizza Ranch in Beaver Dam from 4 p.m. to 8 p.m. When you come on in and you dine at Pizza Ranch, a portion of the proceeds will be donated to the Good Karma Brands John Moser Children's Radiothon. Our thanks to Green Valley Enterprises, Life Academy, and the Arc of Dodge County for helping to coordinate that. So that's coming up Monday, June 1st, 4 to 8. And then a little bit later on in June, you know, we're getting into the summer months. You're going to want to keep that car nice and clean and shiny. Make sure you mark your calendars for Saturday, June 13th, for the car wash for the kids. Going to be happening over at Tower Lanes in Beaver Dam, being put on by Noel's Angel Walk from 10 a.m. till 2 p.m. You can

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1: ABC News, I'm Chuck Sievertson. There are people dead from the chemical explosion at a pulp and paper mill in Longview, Washington, say fire officials, but so far no final numbers.
2: 10 personnel were transported from the site. As Chief Gorsuch identified, one of those was a firefighter, so that was 9 personnel on site, plus 1 firefighter transported.
1: No further risk of explosion, says Fire and Rescue Chief Scott Goldstein. A fire crew with hoses cooled down the damaged chemical tank and eliminated the chance of a major explosion, say fire officials in Orange County, California, at the military aircraft factory, but there's still a chance of a leak or smaller blast, so not all evacuation orders are lifted. A proposed South Carolina congressional map that could have allowed Republicans to flip a seat held by a Democrat has been killed by the Republican-controlled state Senate, went home without taking action. President Trump says today's physical went perfectly. This is ABC News.
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2: Lows dip down to about 59. Tonight, under partly cloudy skies, southeasterly winds around 5 miles per hour. Slight chance for isolated storms. Tomorrow, highs level off around 85, partly cloudy skies. Mainly clear skies. Tomorrow night, slight chance for isolated thunderstorms. Lows dip down to about 51. I'm meteorologist Jennifer Wojcicki on 95.3 WBEV, powered by Daily Dodge. Currently, it's 86 degrees.
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0: The best of the 80s, 90s, and early 2000s. This is the playlist from 95.3 WBEB Kielzone. We're hanging out with you on this Tuesday afternoon. And before I make way for the Barn Show, it is time for your five random facts before 5 o'clock. Random fact number one today, the company Brooks Brothers were the ones to invent the button-down shirt collar. They did that back in 1900. It was inspired after they noticed how polo players would have to pin their collars down so that they wouldn't flap around. Like, hey, we can make that a little easier. Random fact number two, Steve Jobs, he created the company Apple. But why did he name it Apple? Well, pretty complicated answer. He liked apples. It was a little bit more than that, though. It was also because the word Apple is ahead of the word Atari in the phone book, and Steve Jobs used to work at Atari. A little little pettiness there. Nothing wrong with that. Random fact number three, ranch dressing. We're in the Midwest. We eat a lot of ranch dressing, but you're really only eating ranch dressing if you're eating the Hidden Valley Ranch brand, because they created the dressing back in the 1950s. Any other ones is ranch style dressing. Yeah, ranch dressing, Hidden Valley, anything else, ranch style dressing. Random fact number four, the best-selling song in French history is a Christmas song called Petit Papa Noël. All right, nothing wrong with that. The second best-selling song of all time in France, The Chicken Dance. You guys are crazy over there. And finally, random fact number five, back in the 1800s, there was an Eskimo custom when a stranger would enter the village. He and one of the local Eskimos would slap each other as hard as possible until one of them gave up. You know, that got me thinking. Hear me out. Can we bring this back, but with political opponents? Just saying, might make elections a lot more exciting. That is your five random facts. Before 5 o'clock, Jeff Hall will be along with The Barn Show next on 95.3. 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
1: Wisconsin's goal of achieving full broadband access statewide by 2030 has been making the headlines, but the state has had the Broadband Expansion Grant Program in place since 2014. Alyssa Kenny is a state broadband and digital equity director for Public Service Commission of Wisconsin. She tells us where the program has been and where it's going.
2: Sure. So Wisconsin has had a Broadband Expansion Grant Program all the way back since 2014. And the first few years of the program were sort of smaller award amounts, less than $1 million. And then I would say really starting in 2019 and really accelerating up in 2021 and 22 with the pandemic, those investments of state dollars, so the state broadband expansion grant program, and then the use of federal dollars from the American Rescue Plan Act.
1: Alyssa Kenny along with us, the State Broadband and Digital Equity Director for Public Service Commission of Wisconsin. She says Wisconsin is about 92% complete with its broadband expansion, and the remaining areas are the hardest and most expensive to reach. Stick around, we'll have a look at the closing markets right after this.
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1: Red Ink marks the close today from Chicago cash corn down 5 3/4 at 557.5. New crop corn down 4.5 at 482. Cash soybeans down 10.5 cents at 11.86. And new crop soybeans down 7.5 at 11.80 1/4. July wheat contracts down 10 3/4 at 635.5. Taking a look at some of those dairy markets. June class 3 milk trading up 4 cents at 1661. July class 3 milk trading down 4 cents at 1661. We saw 40-pound block cheese close down 1 1/4 today at 149 1/4. And double A butter close up 2.5 at 156. For the Midwest Farm Report, I'm Kylie Allen.
4: All right, Kylie, get out there and have a great Tuesday night. It's 5:01 at WBEV Beaver Dam. Boys, girls, kids of all ages, it's time for the Tuesday night Barn Show Happy Hour.

Hey, that is the late, great Don Peachy and the boys and girls from Burnett kicking off another week of live barn shows the way they always do. Welcome into the show. We are here until that mythical hour of 6 o'clock, 6:05 after the top of the hour ABC News. We jet on down to Milwaukee for some live baseball. You bet. That's the Cardinals coming into town to take on the Brewers. And it'll be game two of the series. And batter up will be at 6:40. Catch the Brewers all season long. We'll have a matinee for you tomorrow afternoon. Won't affect the barn show, though. Our coverage will start at 5 minutes after noon with a 12:40 batter up. Brewers and the Cardinals in Milwaukee. 88 degrees out right now with clear skies. Winds out of the southwest at 14. Pressure's dropped a bit, 29.97 inches of mercury. No precipitation, 36% humidity, not too bad out there. Sun's going to go down at 8:25 tonight with a waxing gibbous moon. Not a waning one, a waxing one. Cloudy tonight with a low of around 60, southwest winds around 5. We could see some rain after midnight tonight. Mostly sunny tomorrow with a high near 80. Tomorrow night, partly cloudy with evening showers possible, a low of around 51. Sunny with a high near 74 on Thursday. So it looks like we got an awful nice week ahead of us. Hope you can get out there and enjoy it. That is for sure. Hope everybody had a safe holiday weekend. I didn't go too far. I went a little ways, though. I did. I went to Montello and visited some friends that were camping up there. Just a day trip. And, I had one gal pull out in front of me. I almost T-boned her on the way up there. And then I just missed a deer on the way up there. And I thought, well, you know, these near misses always happen in threes. So then I really wanted to get on the road before dark. And started coming home. And there were two deer in the distance up there by Montello. But I laid on the horn and scared them off. So, so things do always go in threes. No superstition, not on my watch. Well, got my first request. Oh, phones are open, 885-4446 for voice calls. You can text the other line, 887-9595. Dave Burkhardt already taken us up. He would like to hear, from the album Dick Lindy sings Willie Nelson. It is Dick Lindy stepping up to the microphone at the Barn Show Happy Hour Tavern and Waltz across Texas.

All right, Dick Lindsey and Willie Nelson from the album Dick Lindsey. Dick Lindsey sings Willie. That's an album titled that Uncle Bill made up years and years ago. And proud to carry on the tradition, that's for sure. 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And remember, if Dick and the guys can't fix it, it ain't broke. That is for sure. All right, well, let's see. Scrolling down the old text line here, kind of batting them out of the park in the order that they arrive. Linda, the music director from Jefferson, would like to hear Four Little Lambs. Not sure of the correct title. Well, that's what we're here for, Linda. This is Jim Peckle. And the name of the song is the Whiffin' Pool Song. And whenever I play this, I have to send it over to Marcus and as well, to the Heidema family. My lovely daughter, Miranda, and her husband, Dan. They've raised lambs out there. They got a big crop of them this year. I follow them vicariously on Facebook. I have my own herd of lambs right in my phone. No cleanup required. Here it is, Jim Peckle, the Whiffin' Pool Song.

0: Jim Peckle and the Whiffin' Pool song, The Table Down at Maury's, I always call it, by request. You can make requests, too. We're here till 6 o'clock on the old barn show happy hour, 15 minutes after 5 o'clock if you're scoring away at home and staring at your digital. Well, let's see. Monday, June 1st, from 4 until 8 p.m., join us for a dine-in with the Green Valley Enterprises Life Academy and the ARC of Dodge County at Pizza Ranch in Beaver Dam as we raise funds for the John Moser Children's Radiothon. That's going on at 1520 North Spring Street, Beaver Dam. It is a Pizza Ranch community impact event. Monday, June 1st from 4 until 8. All right. Let's see. 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Well, the car's imaginary. Let's head on over to the beautiful east side of Beaver Dam. 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
0: 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All right, Gary Kuchenbecker and his Old Lager Orchestra up next. Got a request for one called Beer and Pretzel.

There you go, beer and pretzels. All right, back-to-back music. Inside radio. I've been on the phone. I've been busy. And so we'll keep with the beer theme going on. Why not? This is Janie and the Downtowners. Beer on Ice. Polka on the Tuesday afternoon.

There you go. That's the end of Donald Towers and the Beer Nice Polka. 22 minutes after that mythical hour of 5 o'clock as we head to that mythical hour of 6 o'clock. 885-4446 for voice calls. 887-9595 for the text line. And, yeah, we'll

it's the Casuals, Tarazinka Polka, New Old Barn Show, Happy Hour. All right, taking us up to news time. A little change of pace here. Mupp's checking in from Watertown from the album Dang Me. This is Roger Miller from 1964 and Chug-a-Lug, Chug-a-Lug.

0: There you go, that's Roger Miller and Chug-a-Lug from 1964. Well, that brings us to the bottom of the 5 o'clock hour. It's time for news at WBEV Beaver Dam. We'll start with the big kids from ABC.
1: From ABC News, I'm Chuck Sievertson. An explosion, shock, and tragedy at a pulp and paper mill in Longview, Washington today. There was a rupture in a tank filled with a chemical used in the paper-making process. 10 people were taken to the hospital, some seriously injured.
2: Unknown number of fatalities at this moment. As you said, we have confirmed that there are fatalities, but the exact number is undetermined.
1: Fire Chief Scott Goldstein.
2: Crews from our agencies have looked at the hazardous materials component as well as the structural concerns. That is why we are saying the incident is now stable.
1: Crews have cooled down the damaged chemical tank and eliminated the chance of a major explosion, say fire officials in Orange County, California, at the military aircraft factory. But there's still a chance of a leak or smaller blast, so not all evacuation orders are lifted. ABC's Alex Stone.
3: This whole thing is looking a whole lot better. With that threat gone, with the pressure and the temperature down, they have been able to cool it off. In fact, firefighters saying a few moments ago, they are no longer spraying the big stream of water onto it.
1: A major snub to an effort promoted by President Trump for the midterm elections, a proposed South Carolina congressional map that could have allowed Republicans to flip a seat held by a Democrat has been killed by the Republican-controlled state Senate. It happens the same day a federal court in Alabama ruled unanimously that state Republicans are still blocked from using their 2023 congressional map. An appeal is planned. The Pentagon says U.S. air attacks this week targeted Iranian missile launchers and boats around the Strait of Hormuz. Iran calls it a violation of the ceasefire, though U.S. officials say there is progress in the talks with Iran. Not a lot of change seen by ABC's Ian Pannell.
4: Both sides are kind of poised for a resumption in hostilities, even though they're talking about the possibility of a ceasefire. And the reality is that at the moment, there's no tangible progress towards either.
1: You're listening to ABC News.
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5: From the Daily Dodge News Center, I'm Kevin Haugen. It's a hot one today. Temperatures are expected to climb into the upper 80s with a few temperatures possible in the low 90s. Weatherology meteorologist Kara Foster says we can expect a high of about 87 in Beaver Dam. There's a slight chance of a storm or two, which may become severe. There could be high winds and hail. We can expect highs in the 80s again tomorrow. The Dodge County Sheriff's Office says there's no ongoing threat to the public after shots were fired at an apartment complex in Lemira over the weekend. Terry Bell has the latest.
6: Deputies responded at around 11 o'clock Friday night to reports of gunshots near the Printers Row Apartments. Investigators worked through Saturday morning gathering evidence and later executed a search warrant with the help of the area SWAT team. Officials say it appears that nobody was hurt. Nobody was arrested as of this morning. Investigators are asking anyone who knows anything to contact the Dodge County Sheriff's Office. Terry Bell, WBEV News.
5: A new tool helped Monona police safely end a chase early Sunday morning. Police used a device called the Grappler, which stops fleeing vehicles by tangling a rear tire in a net. An 18-year-old driver was arrested. Police say it may be the first successful use of the tool in the state. Milwaukee police officer is recovering after being bit by a dog during a loose animal call Monday afternoon. Police say officers shot two dogs after one attacked the officer on the city's north side. The officer was treated at a hospital, and the dogs were

0: and the dogs were taken for veterinary care. And I'm Kevin Haugen with your Barn Show News. 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
3: In sports, the Brewers and Cardinals play two of their three games set at American Family Field tonight on Memorial Day. The Miz struck out 12, tying a career high to earn the victory. Also threw 57 pitches over 100 miles an hour, a major league record. Kyle Harrison takes the mound today for the Crew. 6:05, the broadcast time on 95.3. The NBA playoffs continue tonight as the Spurs take on the Thunder in Game 5 of the Western Finals. That series tied at 2 games apiece. Coverage begins at 7 o'clock on 1430 ESPN Beaver Dam. Today was day one of Packers organized team activities in Green Bay. They'll work out on and off for the next couple of weeks at the mandatory minicamp June 9th to the 11th. Watch a couple of games as we speak over on Daily Dodge TV. Beaver Dam softball team opens up regional action as they're playing Madison La Follette slash East. So that game threw the first pitch at 5 o'clock. Also 5 o'clock start, Beaver Dam girls soccer taking on Cambridge Waterloo Deerfield tonight as well. That's your Barn Show Sports. I'm Wade Bates on 95.3 WBEV.
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5: Lows dip down to about 59 tonight under partly cloudy skies, southeasterly winds around 5 miles per hour. Slight chance for isolated storms. Tomorrow, highs level off around 85, partly cloudy skies. Mainly clear skies. Tomorrow night, slight chance for isolated thunderstorms. Lows dip down to about 51. I'm meteorologist Jennifer Wojcicki on 95.3 WBEV, powered by Daily Dodge. Currently, 87.
6: 87. It was 88 when we started the Barn Show. Well, I got some hot off-the-presses numbers. They're back in action after the long weekend.

0: 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We'll go over to Peaceful Reeseville and check in with Milwaukee Stockyards.
1: Cattle are trading under some pressure at the Milwaukee Stockyards on Tuesday at the close trading high-yielding cutter and utility cows 130 to 165. Premium and no-roll cows 165 to 175 with a few above. 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
3: 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Market cows, high yielding cows, 155 to 175. Cutters, utilities, and lower yielding cows at 95 to 154. And the lower yielding canner shells, trim and doubtful health at 30 to 94. Market bulls, 180 to 220. 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Second cut calves at 1,000 to 1,240 per head. Quality Holstein heifer calves at 700 to 1,000 per head. 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Our next auction will be Wednesday, May 27th, starting at 11 a.m. with fed cattle, followed by bulls and cows. This is Leo Amon Equity Livestock in Lamira with this marketing update, and we thank you for your business.
0: And big thanks to the bottom of the hour news team, Kevin with the news, Wade with the sports, Jen with the weather, and Gary and Leo with the closing livestock numbers. Well, we're back in action. Phones are open. We got some room on the request sheet yet. Let's see. My little computer says we've got about 16 and a half minutes of polka time that we have not filled yet. There's your inside radio for this half hour. Gary Bielband up next up here in Wisconsin. What do we say, kids? What do we say? We say, yeah, yeah, yeah. That's what we say.

Take Her Down. That is the Gary Beal Band. From the Heartland is the name of the album that one comes out on. All right, let's see. We'll hop in the Barn Show Getaway Car.

0: All right, let's see. We'll hop in the Barn Show getaway car and do our weekday visit with Kurt Hansen at Mid-State Equipment.
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0: 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Well, Vern was the old man and Steve was the kid, the late great Meisner Boys. The album is called The Way It Was Meant to Be. And sending this one out to Sister Kay. That would be Bill's Sister Kay, my adopted Sister Kay. The Riverboat Rag out there in Minnesota. Hope all is well, sis.

Vern and Steve Meisner, the late Creighton Meisner boys in the Riverboat Rag. 15 minutes before 6 o'clock, we got Brewer Baseball coming up right after ABC Top of the Hour News at 6:05, the on-deck show, and Batter Up at 6:40 as the Cardinals led, taking on the Brewers at American Family Field in Milwaukee. Bernie Roberts up next. Lasker, Howard, and Blondie. This one is called The West, A Nest, and You.

0: There you go, the West, a nest, and you, Bernie Roberts, with Oscar Howard and Blondie, twirling that baton around the stage like she means it. All right, one more pit stop to make as we make our way to that mythical hour of 6 o'clock. 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

From Ripponette's Tuba Dan and the Family Band and our Mike Polka. Well, we got time to squeeze one more in before Eddie Rivers gets here to play us off. And, hey, it's Euchre Night at Thirsty Beaver. Right after the barn show, head on down there. They start at 6 o'clock until 8. And we'll have a full report from our crack staff, our stable, if you will, of Euchre writers, joke writers. Just like the big kids, I've got writers on this show. And so far, they haven't really wrote anything that would get me, you know, into the office and, you know, talk to things you can and can't say on the air. They're pretty good about it. Pretty good about it. So, yeah, good time had by all down there at Thirsty Beaver. It's every Tuesday night from 6 until 8 o'clock, and it is the what gave us the inspiration for doing

euchre at the Dodge County Fair on Senior Day. And we will be back for Euchre 2.0 out there at the fair. Guaranteed. We're having meetings about it already. All right. Well, taking us up to Eddie Rivers, who is setting up and getting ready to play us out. It's the Good Time Dutchman.

Well, the hour always goes by so fast. It's just about 6 o'clock at WBV Beaver Dam, and time for me to skedaddle on off into the sunset. ABC News will be next, along with Brewer Baseball, the on-deck show starting at 6:05. Cardinals in Milwaukee taking on the Brewers, and batter up at 6:40. Barn Show produced by Brandon Vick. Our bartenders tonight, celebrity bartenders, Danny Brush, also known as Beaver Dam's Denvis, along with Danny Thomas, because it's Euchre night, so we got to have a couple people back there. And keeping Riff Raff off the dance floor, Dave Burkhart helping us out tonight. Our bouncers up from Watertown, Mups. Nobody messes with Mups, that's for sure. And driving the Barn Show getaway car, Bear Hansen, who would like to remind everybody to tip your waiters and wait staff. Always a good sentiment. All right, hey, if the good Lord's willing, the creek don't rise, we'll be back and start this thing all over again tomorrow night at 5. So behave yourselves and come on back. It is the Barn Show Happy Hour. ABC News is next. Play us out, Eddie Rivers.

0: ABC News. I'm Dave Packer. Multiple people are dead and several others are injured after a chemical tank rupture at a pulp and paper mill in Washington State. Cowlitz Fire and Rescue Chief Scott Goldstein on the caustic contents of that tank.
1: This is white liquor. It is a chemical mixture of sodium hydroxide, sodium sulfide, and disodium carbonate that is used in the paper making process.
0: Goldstein says the scene is stable. And in Orange County, California, officials say the threat of a major explosion from a damaged chemical tank is averted, a crack relieving internal pressure, but the crisis still not over.
2: This whole thing is looking a whole lot better. With that threat gone, with the pressure and the temperature down, they have been able to cool it off. In fact, firefighters saying a few moments ago, they are no longer spraying the big stream of water onto it.
0: ABC's Alex Stone. A couple of wins for Democrats in Alabama. A three-judge federal panel unanimously blocking Republicans from using their 2023 congressional map, saying it intentionally discriminates on the basis of race. ABC's Devin Dwyer.
3: Alabama Republicans are not giving up this fight. They plan to go back to the Supreme Court again. I think by my count, that would be the fourth time in this battle over their 2023 election map. Back to the Supreme Court. Of course, we're right up against the wall. The primary's already underway.
0: And in South Carolina, the state Senate rejecting President Trump's push to redraw the state's congressional districts in hopes Republicans could gain an extra seat. Early in-person voting there has already begun. A primary runoff in Texas today between four-term incumbent Senator John Cornyn facing Trump-endorsed Texas Attorney General Ken Paxton. The winner of the Republican nomination will run against Democratic State Representative James Tallarico in November. Iran vowing to retaliate after the Pentagon says the U.S. launched new, quote, self-defense strikes targeting Iranian missile launchers and boats around the Straits of Hormuz. You're listening to ABC News.
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2: Six men have been arrested in South America for the burglaries of several star athletes' homes, including Travis Kelce and Patrick Mahomes.
3: Back in 2024, the Chiefs were just minutes into a game when the thieves broke into Kelce's home and stole jewelry, watches, cash, and other luxury merchandise. Hours earlier, a burglary was reported at Mahomes' home. And the following month, authorities say the same crew targeted the home of Milwaukee Bucks player Bobby Portis during a game.
2: ABC's Hannah Batah. Three people were killed when a passenger van hit an elephant in a national park in Uganda. The van was transporting employees of the Uganda Revenue Authority. It wasn't clear if the elephant survived the crash. 5 months into the year, and the U.S. has seen two shark attacks, the latest off the Texas Gulf Coast.
4: Around 8 million people visit Galveston Island each year, and local officials say that in the past century, only 17 have been bitten by sharks. On Monday, a 17-year-old fishing with his dad on a boat off Galveston was helping to haul in a shark they had caught when he was bitten. His father applied a tourniquet until help arrived, but the teen had reportedly lost a lot of blood when he finally made it to a hospital.
2: ABC's Jim Ryan. Two famous TV stars will be making their Broadway debut later this year in the same show. Seinfeld actress Julia Louis-Dreyfus will headline a Broadway revival of the Tony Award-winning play Other Desert Cities. She'll be joined by Stranger Things alum Joe Keery. Dave Packer, ABC News.
5: Lows dip down to about 59 tonight under partly cloudy skies, southeasterly winds around 5 miles per hour. Slight chance for isolated storms. Tomorrow, highs level off around 85, partly cloudy skies. Mainly clear skies. Tomorrow night, slight chance for isolated thunderstorms. Lows dip down to about 51. I'm meteorologist Jennifer Wojcicki on 95.3 WBEV, powered by Daily Dodge. Currently, 85.
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11: 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Lane Grindle with you here tonight. The Brewers winning on Memorial Day yesterday in thrilling fashion behind the right arm of Jacob Mizorowski. And what do they have for a follow-up? Well, they're ace left-hander Kyle Harrison, who's been so good over the course of this season. He'll take the ball tonight for the crew. It'll be Michael McGreevy, who's been the ace of the Cardinals so far this year, on the mound for St. Louis. Should be a great night for baseball as the Brewers look to win the series with a victory here tonight. We'll talk to Josh when we come back after this on the On Deck Show, built by Menards on the Brewers Radio Network.
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7: Back with you on the On Deck Show, built by Menards. Brewers and Cardinals getting set for game number two of this three-game series here tonight at American Family Field. Josh Maurer joining me now. Josh, what an afternoon it was yesterday in this ballpark watching Miz do his thing. But lately, even though Miz has been so dominant,

right now with two outs. So we had a comebacker to the circle. Caps will go to first to get the out. And that will do it for Beaver Dam in the bottom of the fourth. They come up with five more runs on two hits. They leave a

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0: And this is the last chance for East Madison United. They trail 13-1, and we have a new pitcher for Beaver Dam. It's Ellie Klug. A new catcher is Briley Queering. So Klug comes on to try and nail this one down. It's not a save situation, as the first pitch is a strike. And the batter here is Frances McGillivray. She's the first baseman. Ball off the outside part of the plate. Yeah, they've got to get, if you're EMU, you've got to get at least three runs here to keep the game going, because otherwise it would be over because of the 10-run rule after five. Swing and a miss on that last pitch. One ball, two strikes to McGillivray. Pitch from Klug, and that one is strike three called. She got her looking. So Klug gets McGillivray for the first out here in the top of the fifth, and the batter will be Elliot Hansen.
1: Now batting for East Madison, number 10, Elliot Hansen.
0: So Hansen steps in, a right-handed batter. Klug ready in the circle. Swing and a miss. Nothing in one to Hansen. Beaverdam two outs away from a five-inning victory. Swing and a miss on the off-speed pitch. Klug pulled the string. Nothing in two to Hansen. Swing and a miss. So Hansen gone on strikes. Out number two. And we go back.
1: Now batting the pitcher, number 23, Taya Capps.
0: Go back to the top of the order. Taya Capps. She's the last chance here for EMU. She's the pitcher. Started the game at shortstop. She has walked and she has grounded out. So officially 0 for 1. Hits that one in the air. Center field going back on a Dassler. And she will make the catch out in center field. And that will do it. No runs, no hits, nobody left for EMU in the top of the fifth. Final score on the Gruber Law Office's One Call, That's All scoreboard. Beaver Dam 13, East Madison United 1. So the season comes to an end for EMU and for Beaver Dam. They are now 20-7, and they move on to host the regional championship on Thursday, right here on this field, a game you'll be able to watch on Daily Dodge TV and here on 1430 ESPN Beaver Dam. Right now, we're going to step aside. When we come back, we will give you some final numbers and some final thoughts. Stay with us. Postgame comes up next here on Daily Dodge TV and 1430 ESPN Beaver Dam.
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0: beats East Madison United by the count of 13-1. Let's give you some final numbers. For victorious Beaver Dam, 13 runs on 7 hits, no errors, and 6 runners left on. For East Madison United, 1 run, 1 hit, 2 errors, 2 runners left on. Beaver Dam scored in every inning except the fifth, because they didn't have to bat in the fifth. They scored 2 runs in the first, 3 in the second, 3 in the third, 5 more in the fourth. And the winning pitcher, Aaliyah Linsenmeyer, and she goes the first 4 innings today, allowed just the 1 run and 1 hit. She struck out 3, walked 3, and hit a batter. And Sylvia Morales-Montes takes the loss for East Madison United today, as she gave up the runs that Beaver Dam scored in this one, and a tough day for her against this very powerful Beaver Dam team. Taya Capps came in to finish things in the circle for East Madison United. So EMU finishes the season 0-21. Tough year for them, no doubt about it. We talked about it a little bit. They're very young, and so better days likely ahead for them as these younger players get more experience, and hopefully, you know, we'll be looking for better days for them down the road. But Beaver Dam goes to 20-7 now, and as we mentioned, they will host a regional final here on this field on Thursday, and that will be against either number 11 seed Madison Memorial or number 6 seed Monona Grove. And regardless of who wins that MG Memorial game, it's Beaver Dam hosting on Thursday, 5 o'clock first pitch. You'll watch it on Daily Dodge TV, and you'll hear it on 1430 ESPN Beaver Dam. Let's take one more break. We'll take one more break, come back, we'll wrap it up right after this on Daily Dodge TV and 1430 ESPN Beaver Dam.
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0: Back at BDHS, final score again on the Gruber Law Office's One Call That's All scoreboard. Beaver Dam defeats East Madison United 13-1 in this Division I regional semifinal. Again, Beaver Dam versus either Monona Grove or Madison Memorial here on Thursday night. That'll be a 5 o'clock start. And if you can't make it, again, watch it on Daily Dodge TV or listen in to the radio simulcast on 1430 ESPN Beaver Dam. 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Thanks for being with us, everyone. Hope you enjoyed the broadcast. Want to thank Ashley Dobrzynski back at the 1430 ESPN Beaver Dam Studios for punching all the buttons back there. Ashley, thank you. And, of course, Ninja and Toast here on site. Justin Wilski, videographer and engineer, assisted by Toast. Thank you, guys. Appreciate it. For the whole gang, my name is Mike Tronson, saying so long from BDHS. Have a pleasant evening. This has been a Daily Dodge TV and 1430 ESPN Beaver Dam Sports presentation. Good night.
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0: their matchup is. But I'm fascinated to see it. I didn't think the Knicks had a plumber's chance of winning the NBA Finals. Now they got a shot at the way they're playing. They are playing remarkable ball.
1: And they certainly have a shot depending on what happens also in the other series. And health is going to have a lot to do with that. How long is this series going to go? We are taking you up to Game 5 coverage right here on ESPN Radio, 8 p.m. Eastern. Coming up next, we're going to speak to somebody very familiar with the OKC Thunder.
2: Hey, what's happening? It's Q Myers from Game Night here on ESPN Radio. Coming up on the show tonight, we react to Spurs OKC Part 5. 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
1: I'm Ed Mankin. We start with the NFL. Packers running back Josh Jacobs was arrested this morning and booked on 5 charges, among them battery and domestic abuse, criminal damage to property. Jacobs has denied the allegations through his attorney. Meanwhile, the Chargers' Derwin James has become the league's highest-paid safety for the second time in his career, agreeing to a 3-year, $25.2 million per year extension. Patrick Mahomes was on the field with the Kansas City Chiefs today, the team's OTA, the first time since he tore his ACL last season. The session was closed to the media, but the team released a video of Mahomes making a throw. Also, agents have told ESPN's Adam Schefter and Pro Bowl receiver Nico Collins of the Texans have agreed to an adjusted contract that guarantees his salary through the next 2 seasons. According to ESPN's Shams Charania, Kenny Atkinson will

0: returned as the Cavaliers head coach despite a sweep of the finals in the conference finals at the hands of the Knicks. In the NBA tonight, the Thunder and Spurs play Game 5 of the Western Conference Series in Oklahoma City. The Thunder, Shai Gilgeous-Alexander, is getting ready for another tough defensive challenge.
1: They have multiple guys that are tenacious. They get into the ball, and then they have Wemby behind them, and they know that, and they use that to their strength. So, yeah, they're obviously a really good defense. They've been a really good defense all year, and to score on them is going to take, like, quick decisions, smart decisions, the right decisions. You got to be really good offensively, really sound.
0: You can hear tonight's game on ESPN Radio with our coverage getting underway at the top of the hour. Stanley Cup playoffs. Avs and Golden Knights on ESPN just after 9 Eastern. Vegas leading 3-0. Sad news for baseball. Former Braves slugger Bob Horner has died. He was 68 years old.
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4: 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Speaking of the OKC Thunder, let's bring in Jim Traber, radio host on WWLS 98.1, the sports animal. And Jim, thanks so much for joining us. Let's start with the health of this team. I mean, health is always a concern for every team when we get to this point in a postseason, and especially in a series that's this hard fought. But what do you make of some of the concerning updates, particularly in regards to Jalen Williams?
5: Well, I mean, I think it's incredible that they've lost two of their best players, you know, AJ Mitchell and him. I think the game on Friday night, frankly, I've watched every Thunder game that they've played, and I think that might be one of the best wins I've ever seen. You know, you get down 15-0 without your second best player, and then AJ Mitchell, who's just been incredible, gets hurt. And now they were on fire. I mean, obviously, you got Jay Will going 5-for-6 from three. I mean, they're knocking down everything. But, you know, that was an incredible win. And then I expected them to probably let down a little bit on, you know, the next day, on Sunday, next game. And they did. So this is a huge game coming up, obviously, tonight.
6: When was the last time they lost back-to-back games? Because I really don't remember. I mean, it's been than a minute. What is it about this squad that it just doesn't happen to them very often? It's extraordinarily rare.
5: They're just so deep, you know. They got so many players, man. I mean, they got so many guys that can play, come off the bench. I mean, Wiggins can barely get in. He got in the other night because, I mean, I think he was just saying, let's try something different. But Wiggins, if you go back and look, guys, I mean, Wiggins had a great year last year. And now he's just been pushed to the side. Isaiah Joe shot 42% from three this year, okay? And he wasn't averaging like one a game. I mean, he was firing him up. And he can barely get on there. I think it's been a mistake to play McCain as much. I mean, I know he had 24 points the other night, but it was 24 points on 21 shots. This dude can light it up, but he can't play any defense at all. I think it's an unbelievable pickup, and he'll be a part of this team going forward. But I don't know if I'm playing him that much. I really don't. So, you know, the injuries have been tough, and they just keep winning. They figure out ways to win, man. Just because they got so many different players, they can't all be bad on one night. Although they kind of were on Sunday, weren't they?
4: it happens in a long series, right? Jim Traber, you can hear him in OKC on 98.1, the sports animal. It's been a heck of a series, obviously, so far. Jim, have you seen a difference, though, with this team from a mentality perspective? Because we spend so much time on championship pedigree and experience, and it all changes once you've got one, right? And certainly we can compare that right now to the Spurs. So have you seen, covering this team, a mentality shifts since they have won one into this season?
5: Oh, a little bit. I mean, you know, I think whenever you win one, you have to feel a little bit differently. I think what happens is, you know, is that the regular season, I think you just want to get it over with, you know? I mean, they could have tried to try to win 70 games if they wanted to. Now they had so many injuries, even SGA was out, that it wouldn't have worked.

0: worked out. But I think the regular season is just something that once you win one that you don't really care as much about, just as long as you can get a good seed and get after it. The problem with San Antonio, for everybody out there who's a Thunder fan, is that, yeah, they're young, and usually it takes a while. Because, you know, I would say that this Thunder team 2 years ago is kind of where Detroit and San Antonio were this year. The problem is that San Antonio's got a freak of nature. Mm-hmm. So I don't think you can even count that. And these youngsters, they don't even care, man. They get after it. They're fighting their butts off. So I think that, you know, San Antonio can win this series. I tried to tell the Thunder fans for a long time that San Antonio, you know, because 4 out of 5 in the regular season, they always say, well, they had these guys injured. And if San Antonio wins this series, they'll say the same thing about injuries. But San Antonio's good, and they're going to be there for a long time. This series between these two teams is going to be going for a long time. I think we'll see this in the Western Conference Finals for a long time.
1: Well, Traves, I couldn't agree with you more. When this thing started, I mentioned this to Amber, being here in Dallas, Texas. This is going to be Dirk and the Mavericks versus Duncan and the Spurs, take two. In same division, and it's going to be nasty. And I can't wait to watch it for hopefully the next decade. You're in the middle of it. How nasty is this thing? How much animosity is there truly between these two teams?
0: Well, I mean, the fans at Oklahoma City, you got to remember something. 20 years ago, I've been doing radio for 33 years. 20 years ago, people didn't even talk about the NBA. So, you know, we have a lot of relatively new NBA fans. And you know what they know? They know football, okay? They know that if you lose on Saturday, it's horrible. I mean, it's just in the last couple of years, they've realized that losing games happens in the NBA for the fans. But they go too far. I mean, they just do. I mean, I get in fights all the time on the radio because if you guys, I mean, Ian, you know me a little bit. I mean, I'm honest. I'm going to tell the truth. I'm not a homer for anybody. And, I mean, like, they can't, they just rip on Wembanyama and say, well, he's 7'5". Of course he's good. I mean, it's just ridiculous. They don't see or they don't want to see what this guy's made about. And I'll tell you another thing, too. This is a great series, and it's really, really sad that everybody around the country is crying about everything. I mean, they should call this the crybaby series, you know? And I've had to fight with Thunder fans for years about SGA and about how many calls he gets. But if they're going to call it, wouldn't you keep doing it? You know what
1: Absolutely.
0: They're not doing right now? They're not calling it, guys. I'm sorry to call you a guy, Amber, but you are one of the guys. You know that.
2: I am.
0: But anyway, you know what I'm saying? I mean, it's a shame that this series is so much about the referees to me, because I think we've got an incredible series. And I'm just not talking about everybody around the country is crying about it.
2: Yeah, well, a lot of people obviously don't love the style of play. Gravity does seem to have an unusual effect on SGA. Jim Traber joining us here on Amber and Ian. Well, how does SGA feel, though? Because obviously he's pretty unassuming. Most of us on the outside looking in don't feel like we know much about his personality. Do you think it bothers him that people feel like Wemby is the best player in the league already, and we're talking about right now the reigning back-to-back MVP on the other team?
0: I don't think anything bothers this kid. I really don't. I mean, I've been around sports for a long time. I played him at a high level. I got to call the Arizona Diamondbacks championship, you know, when I was doing the TV for them. And I've been doing radio forever. I've never seen a guy like this kid. I mean, he is absolutely amazing. You can't find a better kid in this league to be the face of your organization. He does nothing wrong, guy. I mean, it's incredible. Like, for instance, I'll have a guy call me and go, I was at the park the other day with my 2-year-old, and SGA was there with his wife and his little baby, and he just came over and said hi and talked to us. And I mean, this kid's unbelievable, and I think it has to do, I hate to say this because I'm a proud American, but I think the people from other countries, I think they respect what they get more than maybe the people from the United States do. I really feel that way. Maybe it's because they don't go through AAU and all that stuff. I don't know. But this kid is amazing. So to answer your question, Amber, I don't think it bothers him. I really don't. I think, and by the way, in 2 years, he's going to be making $70 million a year. So I don't really think that anybody should be bothered. But it's probably a little bit hard to hear what they're saying about him all over the country.
1: Well said. And it is all over the country. But to your point, and if they're calling it, keep doing it. Hey, before we turn you loose, for people who don't know, a longtime Baltimore Oriole, Jim Traber here with us on ESPN Radio. Do you recognize a combined

0: no-hitter that just happened with the Houston Astros. First no-hitter we've had in 2 years. Me, personally, I give a tip of the ball cap, but it, to me, it's not a true no-hitter. You played the game. Is that a true no-hitter, in your opinion?
1: No, I mean, listen, it's not a. I mean, it's not the definition of a no-hitter for a player like me, but it's impressive that they did it. Now, the ones that I can't stand are when there's like five pitchers that do it, you know? I mean, that to me is a little bit ridiculous. But no, I'd rather have a guy go nine innings and get it done. But you know, with the sissified game of baseball nowadays, of course no one's going to go nine innings, right? I mean, nobody can go seven innings anymore. I got to tell you, I could talk to you forever about baseball, guys. I mean, I just think the game is falling apart, in my opinion. But whatever. Hey, I'm telling you this. When I struck out, I couldn't stand it. Watch these dudes when they strike out. They walk like they're going on a little trip. Like, oh, okay, let's go back to the dugout. I mean, they don't care. Nobody cares about striking out. I'll shut up, man. I know.
2: Well, they're
1: used to it.
2: They're pretty used to it in this era, Jim. The pitching's pretty good. But I do. I get what you're saying. Jim
0: After Schaefer, the NBA Finals, we got to get Trabes back on.
2: The load management in the NBA doesn't make anybody happier either than shutting down a pitcher after seven. Jim Traber, you can hear him on 98.1, the Sports Animal in OKC. Jim, we appreciate it so much.
1: Yeah, anytime, you guys. Appreciate it. Thanks.
0: Our pleasure. He got fired up on some baseball.
2: That was fun.
0: Sissified.
2: That was fun, the way that thing
0: Sissified.
2: Ended. He swerved at the
0: Sissified.
2: End. Coming up next year, we're going to stick back to basketball, though, because we do have a big game coming up. The coverage is going to begin right here on ESPN Radio in a little less than 20 minutes from now for Spurs OKC Game 5. Tip is at 8:30 p.m. in that game. So we're going to get off air a little bit early here on Amber and Ian. Before we do, though, next, we got to find out what's happening in Ian's household. Because I think it's all collapsing around him. Plus, we'll get you ready for the game, of course, right here on ESPN Radio.
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0: That's for sure, but maybe it felt a little like that for Thunder fans in Game 4. San Antonio evened up the series on Sunday with a 21-point win on their home floor. It wasn't close. The Thunder had their worst offensive performance in nearly a half decade while Wemby was out here rewriting the history books. But it's Game 5 tonight, so that whole momentum can shift once again. We're taking you right up to the coverage of Game 5 of the Western Conference Finals. Coverage is headed your way at 8 p.m. Eastern. The tip-off in that game is at 8:30 p.m. Eastern. 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You can find him, Ian Fitzsimmons, at Ian Fitz ESPN. You can find me, Amber Wilson, at Amber W Sports. Before we get to OKC's terrible performance, though, there in Game 4. Let's talk about your terrible performance at home, Ian. How's that for a transition?
1: It's been unbelievable. I need my wife to come home.
0: Your wife's out of town. She's on a girls' trip.
1: Yeah, well, that's over. Now she's at our Uncle Ray and Aunt Margie's home in North Carolina in the Cashiers Highlands area.
0: Oh, so she's just avoiding you. She's going on trip after trip.
1: 1,000,000%. Oh, yeah. Yeah. Oh,
0: Smart lady, this lady.
1: Yes. I mean, brilliant woman, right? Like, by the way, I'm going to head over here and for 8 days, and she's been gone since
0: step over here. Now I'm gonna head over there,
1: right? So been gone since Thursday. Okay. And look, I needed to come home. I really do. Marin and I today did four loads of laundry. We just kept walking past it, you know. I mean, and Sunday was sheet day and whatnot. Well, sheet, put a take one vowel out, put another one in, because today was a completely different kind of day. I mean, mail is stacked up. I'm sending Marin to the grocery. I'm sending Marin to do the. I mean, I'm treating her like an indentured servant. I mean, I get to leave a toilet seat up, which is an absolute blessing. That's the only positive thing that's going on around here. So
0: I hear you. I love this. I love this for your wife. I tell my husband, I want us to, you know, like, air quotes, separate, you know, not separate in terms of, like, you know, there's any hall passes, but separate physically for like a week, you know, like we need to, like, somebody needs to go get an Airbnb. I need to go get an Airbnb for 1 week so that he can see everything I do around the house, because I don't think, and I don't mean to be sexist here, I don't think men always see it, because I'm always doing stuff, but it just gets done, and it's just done, you know, it's just, and I don't know if he really understands. Like,
1: we are stinky creatures.
0: Right?
1: We are.
0: Like, the things piling up, the sheets, I mean, I don't. Heck, man, if I was around for a few months, I don't know if my husband would ever have clean sheets. Like, what do you
1: the only thing I've done is the yard work, and I actually put off the backyard because it started to sprinkle a little bit. I'm like, call it a day. I mean, and you know me, I love getting in the yard.
0: Right.
1: But the interior of the home, we got to tighten up around here, because, I mean, it ain't pretty.
0: That's good. I feel like this is very good for your marriage, because then you get to make sure every once in a while she goes away, and then you appreciate her, because look at all the things going on in your real life without her.
1: It's gotten to the point now where I looked at Marin and said, Marin, we got to clean the microwave. We need to clean the fridge, right? I mean, take everything out. I mean, she looked at me like, Dab, this has been so much fun. I'm like, no. We're letting it pile up. We need to micromanage, not macro. So, yeah, honey, if you're listening, which I know you're not, you got 10 toes up by a pool or something. Yeah, I need you to come home. We need you to come home.
0: Yes,
1: we miss you.
0: America needs you to come home, Mrs. Fitzsimmons, so that Ian can continue forth with his life. And in part of continuing forth, of course, we will be talking about this series in the West, because it's been awesome. And I think we all expect that this thing is going to be a long series. I mean, at this point, I feel like most people expect that this thing's going to go 7. A lot of that's going to be determined tonight, though, because Game 4 wasn't what we expected in terms of OKC in particular, because it was a lopsided game.

0: how do they answer in game five? And I feel like I'm on a bit of an island by myself, feeling every bit of confidence in the defending champs that they will, in fact, be able to make adjustments and that they will, in fact, be able to overcome the worst offensive output that they've had in a half decade, because it's such an anomaly, and this team does not drop back-to-back games. And I'm not saying the Spurs are going to lay down by any means today. I'm just saying when they've had some time, they had a day to watch the game film. If there's anybody who knows what they're doing and knows how to make life difficult, even for Wemby, even with his greatness, it's this OKC Thunder team.
1: 82% of Game 5 winners in the history of the NBA in a best-of-seven series have gone on to win that series. That's how pivotal tonight is. It's in OKC. Well, I'm telling you, that whether it's a whiteout or blueout or whatever the color scheme is, they will humiliate you on that Jumbotron until you put that damn T-shirt on. And it is electric. Having been there and covered conference finals when I was with the Dallas Mavericks radio network, man, that place gets medieval. Bricktown is awesome. So where everything you just said, I mentioned it earlier, I'm taking OKC minus the four. Even with no Jalen Williams, even with no A.J. Mitchell, I just think that this is a team that finds ways to make an adjustment or two and bounce back. Like, are you expecting Alex Caruso to have another horrendous shooting night like he did on Sunday? Hell no. As a matter of fact, I took him, I'm with Aaron Dolan on this one, over 1.5 made threes for Alex Caruso, sign me up. Took that also. So I'm with you. I think our producer Cam Ushery's with us. I don't know about Josiah, but Cam with a K. I know he likes OKC. I like OKC. You do. That means, you know what? Hammer the Spurs.
0: They can't be trusted, America. There's your advice. Obviously, it was an amazing defensive effort there from San Antonio, but also some of the shots weren't falling. I mean, it was a mix of both. Some of them weren't falling. I don't want to take anything away from what San Antonio was doing, but OKC shot 6 from 33 behind the arc. It was the worst 3-point percentage in a game by the Thunder, of course, this entire season, and tied for the fewest points in a game, forever. Because, of course, they were going to have an off night. And that's what ends up happening. I mean, they had won the two games, and then they have an off night. It's going to be a hard-fought series. And it's a sign of these teams being quite evenly matched. And it's why this was the matchup that most everybody wanted in the Western Conference Finals, because we knew that it would be a juggernaut. We knew that it would be fun. We knew that it would feel like a rivalry between these two. We knew about the storyline with SGA and Wemby in terms of the MVP, and with Chet and Wemby in terms of the history there back to when they were teenagers. We knew all these things. And so, of course, there's going to be momentum swings. Not every game's going to look like OT in a series that can still be considered an even series. It doesn't mean every game, Ian, is going to be an even game. And I think we need to remember that, because I do think people were getting ahead of their skis coming off of game four, thinking the Spurs cracked some sort of code with OKC. And I have a hard time believing that when I haven't seen anybody crack the code of that team in years.
1: Yes, well, especially in back-to-back
0: consistently,
1: games.
0: Consistently.
1: Yeah, no, I'm with you. I get it. So let's have a good one tonight here on ESPN Radio with Kesty, PJ Carlissimo, and George Sedano on the call. John Madani producing. This one should be a dandy. And yeah, I might be crazy, but I'm laying the points. I'm also taking the Avs tonight to avoid a sweep against the Golden Knights. Nathan MacKinnon got shot up in that deep knee bruise that he has. I mean, he could barely skate after that happened to him in the second period. So the team holding the President's Trophy, they're in danger of being swept. So we got two good ones tonight. One on ESPN, 9:30 Eastern, puck drop in Vegas. And then right here on ESPN Radio, it's OKC and the Spurs. It's a dandy night to be a sports fan.
0: Everybody counted out the Golden Knights. I mean, they did have a bad season. They really
1: Until
0: did.
1: Until Torts came in, they're 18-4-1 since the former head coach of the Blue Jackets and your Florida Panthers. You know, and a lot of other teams. John Tortorella came in because he wears out. I mean, he's good for about a year and a half, 2 years, and then he wears out his welcome. Right. You know, and then it's time to move on. But he's delivering right now in a very, very short time. I mean, it's remarkable to watch. And I told you last week that $100,000 that he had to spend for not talking, it was going to be money well spent. And so far, it's been money well spent.
0: Yeah, he iced out the media. I guess it's him like that. I mean, it's a bit of a rallying cry. It's been a remarkable run to see them go on as well. A real underdog fight. We don't have an underdog fight going on in the West. I guess we kind of have one in the East. Everybody feels like the New York Knicks are underdogs. And I think people are going to feel like they're going to be the underdog in the NBA.

0: Finals, no matter who comes out of the West here, even though the New York Knicks have been on a historic run, quite literally, and also they weren't the underdog in that series. Coming up next here, it is Game 5. It is Spurs Thunder headed your way right here on ESPN Radio. 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
4: Hey, it's Evan Cohen. Coming up Wednesday, we'll react to Game 5 of the Western Conference Finals, plus continue to react to the fallout from the Cavs being swept by the Knicks. It's on Sportsmanlike, 6 a.m. Eastern, right here on ESPN Radio, ESPN 2, and ESPNU.
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6: He's outrageous and usually off base, I might add, but I love him anyways. That's why I sit across from the Mad Dog, Christopher Mad Dog Russo, every Wednesday to set him straight. 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
9: Buxton, fly ball, left center, going, it is gone.
1: Byron Buxton and the Minnesota Twins face O'Neal Cruz and the Pittsburgh Pirates.
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1: The Twins at the Pirates. 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